0: compared to about 12,000 for the same period last year.
1: Okay, well, that's a nice increase there. So with this service, talk about, if you could, where are the most passengers coming from? Are they coming from St. Louis? Are they coming from Columbia? Somewhere else?
0: Sure. We're actually seeing a very large increase in the number of riders who are taking the train from Chicago all the way into Kansas City. That's been a very big increase. What we're also seeing is an increase of people who are starting their trips in Kansas City and going to more of our rural communities. People who are perhaps visiting from out of state or out of the country, and on days that there's not a game in town, they're out exploring other parts of the state. That's been something that was definitely promoted by the communities along the Missouri River on a route, and we're seeing a lot of increases from Kansas City to those rural communities.
1: So are you filling seats then, or are there still seats available if people may want to book possibly last minute?
0: Sure. There are still seats available. We have had some trains that have sold out. Some of those sellouts, we can see from the ridership that they're even filling up the extra cars that we have on our train. So having those extra cars for capacity has definitely helped. But yes, there are still tickets available for people who are looking to ride the River Runner.
1: Okay. This is Show Me Today. I'm Alisa Nelson, joined by Brian Ross, MoDOT's Railroad Operations Manager. We're just talking about how things are going with the Missouri River Runner service across the state during World Cup time. If you're just tuning in, you want to hear the full interview, jump on your podcast platform and type in Show Me Today. Have you had any issues with riders or, causing any problems on the trains during this World Cup time?
0: You know, so far we have not heard about any issues with riders, being rowdy or disruptive on the train. So that's always great to hear.
1: Well, knock on wood. I hope I didn't jinx you there. So, did you increase security in anticipation of the World Cup, or did you just leave it the same?
0: So Amtrak, which provides the service, in anticipation of there being increased riders and increased crowds in and around Kansas City, they did send some additional Amtrak police force members to Kansas City, and they will be there for the duration of the World Cup.
1: Do you know if they feel like they have enough at this point, or have they had to adjust?
0: As far as I know, they have not had to adjust. So far, with the game last week, and there's a game coming up this week, we have not heard about any problems. So if there is, Amtrak is able to adjust those numbers.
1: Okay, cool. Brian Ross, anything else that we haven't talked about on this subject that you think is important to mention to our Show Me Today audience?
0: You know, we're happy to be able to have the Missouri River Runner providing a way for people both within Missouri and from outside Missouri to get to Kansas City to enjoy the games. And once the World Cup is over, Missouri River Runner will still be operating. It's a great way to see the state, go to the state fair, Herman, and all the destinations.
1: You know, you talked about the largest ridership coming from Chicago. I'm curious if you know, if you compare it to June of last year, what that looks like in terms of Chicago ridership. Do you happen to have that information?
0: We've seen for June, the ridership coming from Chicago to Kansas City has doubled.
1: Whoa, we got some World Cup fans in Chicago, huh?
0: I think we do.
1: All right. Well, this is great information. Thanks for coming on and talking to us a little bit about how the Missouri River Runner is doing during the World Cup. Really appreciate your time.
0: Well, thank you for having me. I appreciate it.
1: You bet. This is Show Me Today, the voice of Missouri.
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11: Thanks for being with us here on Show Me Today. Summer often inspires us to look closer at our eating habits. I don't know if that's the case for me. I'm always looking at, what could I nibble on at this picnic? Or what are we going to do at this barbecue? But small changes can make a big difference. And joining us today, Charlotte Cervantes. She's an associate professor at Southeast Missouri State SEMO, a registered dietitian and certified food scientist. We've had her on here before. It's been a while. Hello, Charlotte.
12: Hello. Thanks so much for having me on.
11: I was thinking about this before our conversation. Instead of saying, I'm going on a diet, we should start saying, I'm going on a nutrition. I think we need to look at that differently. What do you think of that term? I'm going on a nutrition. I'm trying this new nutrition.
12: I don't know. I don't know that makes it any easier. I think I'm a big believer of let's not go on diets. Let's see what we can add instead of what we can take away. Going on diets just doesn't sound like fun at all.
11: No, it doesn't. Well, that's interesting when you talk about what we can add as opposed to what we can take away. Go into that a little bit more.
12: Yeah, for sure. So I think that a lot of people, whenever they are interested in improving their health, maybe they want to lose some weight, or maybe they've been told that their cholesterol's high or their blood sugar's a little high, they immediately are like, what are some things I need to start cutting out? And that, I think, just sets us up for disappointment, right? It's no fun to cut out all of our favorite foods. And so whenever, you know, I'm talking to people, I really like to have this what can you add model instead of what can you take away. So what I mean by that is, whenever you're looking at your diet, what are some areas that you could add some things? So what are things most of us are lacking? Well, fresh fruits and vegetables, or frozen fruits and vegetables, whole grains, lean protein sources. So instead of starting from the mindset of, well, now I'm going on this diet, let's cut out all of my favorite foods. Instead of that, why don't we, you have those favorite foods, but maybe you have a smaller portion, or maybe you start with something a little more nutrient dense. So that way your stomach is filled up with that rather than something that may not be as nutrient dense of a choice.
11: I hear people saying calorie deficit. That's the big thing. If you take in less than what you're burning out, you're going to lose weight. But if you're not thinking about counting calories and keeping track of that, but you talk about smaller portions, how can you, what's a good Let's take a plate of nachos, okay, for an example.
12: Yeah.
11: If I load up on a big plate of nachos, all right, that's mounded. It's like, yeah, I can sit there and watch, you know, binge watch some TV, and I can finish off a big plate of nachos. All right, what's a reasonable cut down, and what do you eventually want to get to if you're not counting the calories?
12: Right, yeah, and nachos are a great example, because is there anything inherently bad about nachos? No. I mean, there's grains, there's protein, there's potentially vegetables. So when we're thinking about that, like, adding model, it's like, well, there's all kinds of things you can add to nachos that would really increase the satiating factor, meaning it'll help you feel full and would also improve the nutrient density without really adding calories. So if you have nachos, you could easily add tomatoes, you could add some lettuce, you could add some other kind of fresh, you know, salad type veggies in addition to some of those more traditional toppings like ground beef. And it's easy to swap out, you know, an 80-20 ground beef with something a little bit leaner. Sour cream. It's easy to use just a smaller portion of sour cream. Maybe you don't squeeze on a quarter cup. Maybe you use less, or maybe you use something like Greek yogurt that's a little less energy dense. Yeah, could you look at cutting down the overall portion? But if that's not something that you're wanting to do, you want to enjoy that big plate of nachos, can you increase the volume with some of those things that are not as energy dense, but still keep you feel fuller longer? So vegetables, lean protein sources, all of those things can be added on a plate of nachos.
11: Charlotte Cervantes is with us. She's from SEMO, a registered dietitian, certified food scientist. You talk about healthy alternatives. What are some, are there 3 to 5 healthy alternatives, some things that maybe we don't think about that we could add to our diet that would help us immediately?
12: Yeah, I think so. I think, especially this time of year, we've got all of the fresh produce available to us in the world. You know, if you go to farmers markets or even your grocery stores, we've got lots of stuff that is in season and that is actually reasonably priced now because it's in season. So it's a good time of year to stock up on fresh produce. I also have really been kind of interested in legumes lately. So beans, those are a great source of fiber, and we're all lacking fiber. You know, most of us are not getting enough fiber in the day. And so finding a few ways to get legumes into the diet, and going back to the nachos, those are an easy thing to throw on top that are help you feel full longer. Again, have protein, have fiber, all of those good things. And the other thing I would kind of really focus on as we're in these warmer summer months is being hydrated. A lot of times, we mistake thirst for hunger, or we can mistake thirst for hunger when really we're just a little dehydrated. So making sure that we're getting plenty of water throughout the day, and if you're not a big water drinker, maybe flavoring your water with, you know, something like Mio or something like lemon juice, but making sure that you're staying well hydrated.
11: What's a good scale to use for hydration in terms of how much water you should be drinking? Because I think sometimes we become overwhelmed and we see people walking around with these big jugs in their hands and say, I gotta drink a gallon of water, or I gotta do this, or I gotta do that. What's a reasonable amount? How can we figure out, all right, this is what I should try to stay up on?
12: Yeah, there is kind of a societal fascination with hydration right now.
11: It's like these things are getting, like, I expect like a 5-gallon bucket pretty soon. People are going to be walking around with that. It's like, I've got the biggest, you know, water cooler here, the biggest, you know, whatever they are. What are all those names?
12: Yeah.
11: My daughter's got one, like Lawa. I don't even know what these names are anymore. She's walking around with this big thing. I'm like, what is this? You spent $40 on that thing to hold water?
12: Oh my gosh, right. There's a new water bottle phenomenon every 18 months or so, and everybody has to go buy it.
11: Yeah.
12: I will say, you know, that is something very interesting about this like Gen Z. They're very interested in hydration, and I'm a millennial, and I don't know that I drank water my whole childhood. No, I'm totally kidding, but they are definitely more more in tune to that than the generations before them. But as far as like what should be the cue for water, you know, we don't generally have like a blanket recommendation that we give for how much water you should be drinking per day. There have been campaigns throughout the years like, 8 8-ounce glasses a day. And that may or may not work for for people. There are a few things that can impact, you know, how much water you need per day. So how active are you? Are you a heavy sweater? What is your diet like? So if you have, you know, a high sodium diet, you would need some more hydration. If you have a really high fiber diet, you want to make sure that you're consuming enough water to help move that fiber through the GI tract. But in terms of how much should I drink? How much do I know to drink? We really do want thirst to be the thing that guides us. That mechanism is there in place for a reason. So if you're thirsty, drink. We don't, you know, want to overhydrate. You can certainly overhydrate, especially if you're not, you know, urinating frequently enough. But using thirst to guide you. And, again, I generally, if people are trying to lose weight or, you know, they want to drop a few pounds, one of the things I'll generally say is, you know, before you start your meal, you know, make sure that the hunger you're feeling isn't in part thirst. So drink some water before you start your meal and then eat until you're full. But really using thirst is our primary driver of how much water we're drinking.
11: Charlotte Cervantes with us from SEMO, registered dietitian, certified food scientist. She knows what she's talking about here. All right. What about for the person that drives to work, stops at Casey's? They've got to have their Mountain Dew in the morning. Can they still have that and still supplement that with water and make some other changes? I mean, or do you have to just cut everything out? Because I feel like if you cut out those things dramatically, you're going to end up failing because you're just going to revert back to that stuff. So what do you do when you need that fix? You need your Mountain Dew in the morning, or I've got to stop at Sonic and I need my little fix. How can we work around
12: that? Those are great questions. Yeah, I totally agree. It's unreasonable to be like, oh, today's a new day and I'm going to have a completely different diet. I'm going to have a completely different approach to living. It's just not sustainable. You will, you know, I don't want to put failure on anybody, but if you try to radically change, you're just kind of setting yourself up for failure. So, I mean, specifically, somebody that stops and gets a Mountain Dew every day on their way to work, I would say, can we try Diet Mountain Dew to start with? Those diet sodas don't have any calories. They're not going to have all of that added sugar. I know they do taste a little different, especially if you're a regular soda drinker, but that is something that you can get used to. So if you're like, I'm not willing to give up this Mountain Dew every day, can you do diet? Can we try that? If you're somebody that's, you know, driving through or going to drive-thrus a lot to get meals, are there things that you can add to your meal that would improve the nutrient density? So are there is there a salad option you could tack on to your meal? Are there, you know, at McDonald's you can get apple slices off the kids menu. Is that something you can tack onto your meal and maybe start the meal with that? So you're filling your stomach first with those nutrient-dense, kind of lower-calorie items. So then maybe you don't fill up as much on the rest of those, you know, more energy-dense items. But I think, you know, really starting with small changes, things that are reasonable that you can implement consistently, that helps build momentum so that way you're able to make those kind of more sweeping changes. Maybe you start packing your lunch. Maybe you buy a $40 Stanley water bottle. but starting small is generally always where I will start with people.
11: Yeah. Yeah. Stanley Cup. Yeah. That's what my wife had. And what's the other one? The one that my daughter got. I was trying to pronounce it. Do you know what I'm talking about? It's like Awa or...
12: I do. Yeah. Awala, maybe?
11: Yeah, Awala, that's it. Awala, yeah, that's it. Yeah, she started that one, and then all of a sudden my wife was like, oh, she's got that. I said, you just got a Stanley Cup. It's like, no, what do you need that one for? Yeah, Awala, that is so funny. Yeah.
12: These kids are going to have $1,000 inventories of water bottles.
11: I know. I mean, I missed it there. I mean, that's like a sure money maker. It's like, just come up with a clever name and sell a big old cup and missed it there. Charlotte, what's your guilty pleasure? What do you have hiding in your snack drawer that normally a dietitian wouldn't say, but ice cream? Yeah, I know. I'm there with you.
12: Ice cream. Yeah, it's hard. I eat it almost every day, too. It's just all about don't deny yourself, because then when you do have it, you really go crazy. So I have a little ice cream every day. Me and my son eat it together.
11: Really? That's good information for us to hear. How about that?
12: Yeah, and you know, that's another good thing, too. I mean, sharing stuff, too. You know, I know that... you know, food's expensive now anyway, and when you go out to eat, portion sizes are enormous. But that's one thing, you know, consider sharing your meal with somebody if you're out eating, because chances are that meal's more energy, more calories than you need, and you can split it with somebody, save on some money, and then also save your calories and not eat until you're like way over full. But yeah, I would generally not tell somebody to just totally cut out something they enjoy eating every day. If somebody told me I couldn't eat ice cream, I would fight them over it.
11: Well, Charlotte knows what she's talking about. She's an associate professor at SEMO, and I have to tell you, I wanted to look up your titles, and I hope I got them correct as we've been talking, but I stumbled upon your name. I Googled your name, Charlotte, and Rate My Professors, the website came up.
12: Oh, God.
11: It was like the second one. I'm like, oh, I'm like, well, wait a minute. Let's. So I was snooping. I'm like, let's see what you got. A 4.9 out of 5 on Rate Your Professors.
12: Oh,
11: yes.
12: Really?
11: Yeah.
12: Oh, my goodness.
11: I know.
12: I have very intentionally stayed off of Rate. So it's on a 5-point scale?
11: Yeah, on a 5-point scale. Yeah.
12: Oh, well, that's pretty good.
11: Yeah, that's really good. I know. I saw that and I was like, well, let me see. Because I enjoy talking with you. I'm like, I think Charlotte knows what she's talking about. I'm like, I wonder what her kids think of her, though. You got 4.9. I'm like, well, that sold me. So, yeah. Piece
12: okay.
11: of good news.
12: Well, maybe I'll look now. I'm not a glutton for punishment, so I've stayed off of Rate My Professor. But now maybe I'll go pee.
11: Yeah, there you go. Charlotte Cervantes, she helps us out, a dietitian, certified food scientist. I mean, look, she eats ice cream every day. If she can do it, you can do it. You just got to make little changes, find some healthy alternatives. Gosh, great tips. It's always a pleasure speaking with you.
12: Thank you so much for having me on.
11: Yeah, we got to have you on more often for sure. This is Show Me Today, the voice of Missouri.
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13: If I were to ask you what makes for a good night's sleep, you'd probably say a dark, quiet room, not too many things on your mind. But every night when you go to get some Z's, how often do you really think about the temperature in your bedroom? Temperature may be one of the most underappreciated factors in sleep. That's according to the Senior Vice President of Research and Scientific Affairs at the National Sleep Foundation. We often hear about lights and screens and stress, but even modest changes in temperature and airflow can influence both how quickly you fall asleep and how deeply you stay asleep. Most experts will recommend a room temperature of 60 to 67 degrees Fahrenheit. You might also experiment with your sheets and what you actually wear to bed. Play around a bit and see what improves your sleep. You might be delightfully surprised. I'm Dr. Sanjay Gupta, helping you live a better life.
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11: And we're back on Show Me Today. Alisa Nelson is back. She talks with Tim Jackson with Missouri's Adult Protective Services. In 2025, Missouri cases jumped in the number of reports of abuse and neglect among seniors and adults with disabilities. Jackson explains what people should look out for if they suspect abuse or neglect.
20: What kind of abuse are we talking about, by the way, Tim?
23: We're talking about abuse, neglect, or exploitation or bullying. Abuse being taking many forms, like physical abuse, striking, grabbing, causing harm, pulling hair, things like that. Sexual abuse is, you know, unwanted sexual contact. And then emotional abuse or harm, including financial exploitation. Neglect is the failure of someone to provide services to a person who is contractually obligated to provide those services and fails to do so, which results in the individual's substantial probability that death or serious injury may result. And then financial exploitation is when a person commits the crime where they knowingly and by deception, intimidation, or force, they obtain control over the elderly or disabled person's property with the intent to deprive permanently the elderly or disabled person of the use or benefit of their property. And then bullying is intimidation or harassment that causes a reasonable person to fear for his or her physical safety or property and may consist of physical actions, including gestures, cyberbullying, oral, electronic, or written communication.
20: So 43,000 reports in 2025. How does that compare to previous years?
23: Well, in fiscal year 24, it was 41,929. So we're talking about an increase of about 1,300 reports from last year.
20: And I was reading, and I have to say, I read this story off of KBIA. So that's where initially we got this information from. I think you had reported that Adult Protective Services gets like 118 reports per day. And that really puts it into perspective. Do you have enough people that are actually like answering that many calls per day?
23: Well, we have 19 intake specialists at our hotline who handle phone calls between the hours of 7 a.m. and 8 p.m. And then we also have an online submission process where somebody can go online and submit a complaint of abuse, neglect, or exploitation. So with 19 folks answering phone calls, it is somewhat of a challenge sometimes, but we get it done. Out in the field, where we have investigators who follow up on these reports of abuse, neglect, and exploitation, we have about 168 investigators across the state who initially respond to all of those reports of abuse, neglect, and exploitation. If we find that a person or if we find that a situation is criminal in nature, we have another unit that we can refer those cases to. The unit is comprised of former law enforcement and investigative skilled individuals who basically take the criminal components of the case and they work towards justice for that that older adult or adult with disabilities, and hopefully get the person who inflicted the abuse, neglect, or exploitation, bring them to justice.
20: Tim, are there particular types of abuse or neglect that you're seeing a stark increase in or decline that's noteworthy or type that's noteworthy that you would like the public to know about?
23: Sure. The most numerous type of allegation that we get is of self-neglect. So maybe a person, has always been able to take care of their personal needs, their own, activities of daily living, but they've gotten to a point where they are struggling with those needs. Maybe they can't do their own bathing or showering, preparing meals. Their home may be in disrepair. So that is the kind of report that we get the most numerous or most often. That is followed by financial exploitation, and financial exploitation has always been kind of on the rise for several years. We're seeing a lot of financial exploitation that involves family members. Most often it's an adult child or someone within the family or a trusted friend who is doing the exploitation.
20: All right. This is Show Me Today. I'm Elisa Nelson, joined by Tim Jackson with Missouri's Adult Protective Services. Joining Show Me Today, if you're just tuning in and you want to hear the full interview in podcast form, just jump on your podcast platform and type in Show Me Today. You know, you were talking about self-neglect cases being the one with the most reports. So are the self-neglect cases coming in from the victims themselves saying, I can't take care of myself? Or is it like a loved one that's saying, hey, I can't, they're being stubborn and I really need help with my loved one who won't take the help? Can you kind of get into that a little bit?
23: Yeah, I would say it's a mixed bag between people who, may call in and make a report on themselves, looking for resources, looking for any kind of program or anything that might be able to help them. But yes, we do get a lot of reports from family members, from neighbors, from professionals that see the individual. But a lot of times, the individuals that we work with are often socially isolated, so it's harder to detect, whether they've been abused or neglected or exploited. With children, you have a lot of eyes on those individuals in schools and doctor's offices and things like that. Whereas with adults, we don't see those kinds of activities. We see more social isolation, and that social isolation leads to lack of reporting.
20: In that case, can you talk about, like, for someone that may need to be on the lookout for this kind of stuff, what are some of the signs, some of the red flags that people need to pay attention to?
23: Some of the red flags for self-neglect are more isolation, not seeing the person out as much, disrepair in their home or a lot of things in their yard, things like that. Talking with the person and trying to, determine whether they are taking their medicine, whether they're, they have all of their needs met. There's a lot to kind of look out for there. I mean, is the person, well clothed appropriately? Are they, is it hot and they have sweatpants on or something warm on or vice versa? We're really looking for anything that shows us that the person is in some kind of need, and we can get resources for them. The biggest resource that we have to help folks in those kinds of situations is we can refer our cases for in-home services to have somebody to go out and be in that person's home to help them with their activities of daily living, with cooking, with cleaning, with, you know, showering and bathing, you know, all personal care. So yeah, that's one of our biggest interventions that we use, for folks in those situations. With physical abuse, you're looking for any kind of signs, any bruising, or any unexplainable bruising. You know, bruising occurs with people, but, you know, certain kinds of bruising doesn't occur unless it was forced on somebody. You might also see some fear of a caregiver. You know, if that person is, you know, a lot of times these people are dependent on their caregivers, and their caregivers may be the perpetrator who is, you know, maybe taking their money or something like that. You know, that's that older adult's lifeline to be able to live in their home. And of course, there's fear there that if they make a report, that they'll end up in a nursing home or something like that.
20: Tim, I want to thank you very much for being on the show today and giving us all of this great information.
23: All right. Thank you.
20: All right. You bet. This is Show Me Today, the Voice of Missouri.
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13: Everyone poops. It's not just the name of a classic potty training book. It's a universal truth. Even though everyone does it, almost no one wants to talk about it. Dr. Tricia Pasricha wants to change that. She's the author of a new book. It's called You've Been Pooping All Wrong. And she says there are three critical P's of pooping. The first is propulsion. Both the voluntary push you exert and the involuntary contractions that happen naturally within your body. Top line, when you feel the need to go, don't hold it. The second P is pliability, which refers to stool softness. The keys to this one are making sure you're drinking enough water and eating enough fiber. And the last P is for pelvic floor. If you can get your knees up above your waist while you're on the toilet, like on a stool or a garbage can or a stack of books even, that can make all the difference. I'm Dr. Sanjay Gupta, helping you live a better life.
3: That's all.
11: In a final segment here on Show Me Today, billions of dollars in freight projects are planned across the St. Louis region, and they could have a major impact across Missouri. Matt Pilger is with Mary Lamy, head of the St. Louis Regional Freightway.
7: What is this list, and why is it important for Missouri, and I think even in the St. Louis region as well, correct?
9: Correct, yeah. So last Wednesday, we released our updated priority project list. It includes 29 projects totaling $9.2 billion. And the list really just reflects the top multimodal infrastructure project needs of the manufacturing logistics industry, both in the for the entire St. Louis region. That includes St. Louis and southwestern Illinois. And so the list was put together based on public and private input. So we have all the modes of transportation, manufacturing, and logistics companies all working together. And then the secret to our success is it's the public sector at the table with us. And we'll have both the Missouri and the Illinois Department of Transportation and the East-West Gateway Council of Government all working together to put that list of projects together. And what's unique about that is typically when the DOTs are putting their list together, it's focusing on safety, congestion, and capacity challenges. But when you get the private sector and the freight industry, then the conversation is also talking about the efficiency and the reliability of moving freight through the St. Louis region. And then obviously for the St. Louis region, the region plays a bigger role in the global supply chain than most people realize, and that's where we're making these decisions. It's having very positive impacts to the nation's supply chain and how we compete in at a global perspective.
7: Now, I think you're talking about more than $9 billion in projects. Kind of what does that level of investment mean for the region, if you will?
9: Yeah, so what it means is we are picking projects that are basically going to positively impact the cost of anything you buy at the grocery store or commodities. And if you think about the movement of freight, it's basically tied to the supply chain, and the supply chain is very dependent on our transportation system. And that transportation system includes all the different modes of transportation. And if the supply chain is not working efficiently, the cost that you buy things at the store goes up. If it is operating efficiently, the cost goes down. It also impacts how quickly commodities can get delivered to a grocery store, and it impacts when you buy something on Amazon, it impacts how quickly it can be delivered to your front door.
7: Sure. Now, I think about 41% of the projects are already funded. Kind of talk to us a little bit about that. And, you know, how do the other projects get funded?
9: Yeah, so some examples of the projects that are funded, we've got $246 million along I-55 in Jefferson County, Missouri. That's under construction. That project was one of our higher priority projects because of the role that it has with supporting the Jefferson County Port facility. Another project that is funded is the MacArthur Bridge. It's a rail bridge over the Mississippi River, and it's basically an east-west linkage for the freight rail network, and it carries the Class 1 railroads and Amtrak.
7: You're listening to Show Me Today, the voice of Missouri, and you can download us wherever you get your favorite podcast. Our guest today is Mary Lamy. She is the head of the St. Louis Regional Freightway. Freightway just releasing its 2027 priority projects list. You know, how do these freight and infrastructure projects directly impact people in Missouri, even if they're not in the trucking or logistics industry? Talk to us just a little bit about that.
9: Yeah, and if we think about for the state of Missouri and the role that the Midwest has from an agricultural production perspective, half of all U.S. agricultural production, including 80% of the nation's corn and soybeans, are within a 500-mile radius of the St. Louis region. And so that's where when you have that interconnectivity that the St. Louis region has and that strategic location on the Mississippi River, we're playing a really important role with the delivery and the production and the manufacturing of food. And if you think about corn and soybeans, they start at a farm and they don't stay local. They're put on a truck, onto a train, they're railed to regions like the St. Louis area where they're put on a barge, transported down the Mississippi River, and from there
3: that corn and soybean crosses oceans and goes to countries all over the world and eventually becoming food for billions of people all over the world. So this, the infrastructure that we're working on here has a significant benefit as far as the cost of buying commodities in our region, but also the St. Louis region at a national global perspective, we play a really important role with the nation's supply chain.
7: Kind of talk to us a little bit about how MoDOT and other agencies work together with the Freightway to move these projects forward.
3: Yeah, so the first project that comes to mind is the nearly $1 billion that have been invested on Interstate 270 over the Mississippi River and the Adline contracts connecting to that bridge on both sides of the river. And that's an example of where that project was one of our highest priority projects. We were working on that several years before the funding became available. And that's an example of where the two DOTs came together, recognized what the benefit was from a freight perspective as far as the movement of goods, how it is benefiting some of our region's fastest growing industrial parks in the region. And then based on that collaboration and getting that input from the manufacturing logistics companies and with the DOT support, we built that awareness for our elected leaders. And by having that type of information on how 270 is supporting the nation's most efficient inland port, the agricultural coast of America, we were able to share that information with our elected leaders. And by doing that, it allowed the DOTs and our elected leaders to better compete for funding for projects like Interstate 270. So really what it did from a funding perspective, the engagement and the awareness was in place. So the minute the federal grants became available, all of our elected leaders were in support of it. They recognized the importance of it, and it was just a matter of including that information in the applications, and it allows us to compete very well and secure funding for projects like Interstate 270.
7: Yeah, Mary, and maybe just one more time, explain why should Missourians care about freight infrastructure and these long-term investments, if you will?
3: I think the most important thing is for the state of Missouri, we are a leader when it comes to manufacturing. And we've got great examples of where certain industries like metals, chemicals, and the aerospace industry are continuing to thrive and grow. And the markets are indicating that we're going to continue to experience that growth. And by having us continue to be very successful in investing in that infrastructure for those manufacturing companies in the state of Missouri, it allows Missouri to not only continue to support those companies here, but to grow and expand them. And it allows, by doing that, it allows that freight movement to continue to be efficient and reliable.
7: All right, Mary. Well, we certainly appreciate you joining us today, and thanks for the information.
3: I really appreciate it. You take care. Thank you.
7: She is Mary Lamy, the head of St. Louis Regional Freightway. I'm Matt Pilger, and this is Show Me Today.
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30: From ABC News, I'm Stephanie Officer. The Supreme Court in a 5-4 decision today dealing a blow to President Trump's sweeping effort to restrict mail-in voting. ABC's Mary Bruce.
31: The president is pressuring the Senate to pass his Save America Act, which greatly restricts mail-in voting. He says until that happens, he won't sign a major housing bill backed by Republicans and Democrats.
32: I think it's so unimportant by compared to the Save America Act.
31: The president calling the housing bill, which would help millions of Americans afford housing, a quote, yawn.
30: Dry, windy conditions are fueling deadly wildfires in the western states. ABC's Faith Abube.
33: In the west, nearly 40 large wildfires are burning in 9 states. Firefighters taking time to honor the fallen after the Snyder Fire that forced more than 100 campers and rafters to evacuate a stretch of the Colorado River took the lives of 38-year-old firefighter Emily Barker, 27-year-old Nick Hutcherson, and 27-year-old Sydney Watson. Authorities say they were trapped, and despite deploying emergency shelters, they could not survive the fast-moving flames.
30: The White House says a meeting is being held tomorrow in Doha with Iran, although the Iranians have not yet confirmed it. The talks come as a Trump administration official says the U.S. and Iran have agreed to stop the hostilities in the Strait of Hormuz. ABC's Tom Sufi-Burridge.
34: I think for the Iranians right now, they are still insisting that the memorandum of understanding signed between the U.S. and Iran more than a week ago has to be implemented for them before there are more substantial negotiations, clearly on Iran's nuclear program and the future status, which will be the most tricky question, of course. And the Iranian president today is posting a message saying via state media, saying that basically, the Qataris are ready to release $6 billion worth of frozen.
30: You're listening to ABC News.
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30: Florida wildlife officials say they've captured two gators from a river where a 31-year-old woman was fatally attacked while hiking over the weekend. Florida Fish and Wildlife spokesman Chad Weber says the woman's boyfriend tried pulling her from the gator's jaws during the attack.
4: So she was bitten on both of her arms. The boyfriend was the one that made the phone call. He was trying to get her from the alligator's mouth. And on the way to the hospital, she did pass away from her injuries.
30: Philadelphia is trading its iconic fictional boxer for a real one.
5: Sylvester Stallone as Rocky Balboa running up the steps of the Philadelphia Art Museum is an indelible image, not just for film, but for the city of brotherly love itself. So much so, the Art Museum has long had a Rocky statue outside, but now it's being replaced by a 12-foot bronze memorial to Joe Frazier, the heavyweight boxing champion who once took down Muhammad Ali. The change comes after the Rocky statue faced criticism for prioritizing a fictional white character over a real black boxer and native Philadelphian. Mike DeBusky, ABC News.
30: The San Francisco Catholic Archdiocese Monday agreed to pay $395 million to settle more than 500 lawsuits alleging child sexual abuse by church officials. The Archdiocese has also agreed to write an apology letter to each survivor as part of the settlement, as well as implement new transparency reforms and child protections, including a list of accused clergymen. I'm Stephanie Officer, ABC News.
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13: Stuff, 1776, the Revolutionary War, the stuff leading up to it, the interesting things that happened afterwards. We haven't visited that stuff since we were in the seventh grade. And I think it's about time that we spend a little time with Kenneth C. Davis talking about that era in our history. Well, it's the reason why we're celebrating America 250 this summer and on Saturday. So thank you for joining us on America at Night. Coming up next, a little history lesson about the Revolutionary War with my friend Kenneth C. Davis, historian and author of the Don't Know Much About Book series. It's America at Night, America 250. 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

0: We are on iRadio. He's Eric Harley, and I'm Gary McNamara. You know what's really interesting, though, when you look at social media today and how much it drives the narrative, is that I was just looking at the soccer numbers here. Final viewership for the Turkey game the other day, 17 million. Peak audience, like 20, 21 million. For the Paraguay game, it was like 18 million. It was in second place. And you would think by social media and just by the media in general that everybody is paying attention to the World Cup. And they know it's happening, whatever. But the actual participation in it, even in the NFL, when you look at an NFL game, you know, you get to the playoffs, maybe you'll get to 50 million. Then the Super Bowl, yeah, that's become part of our culture, the Super Bowl. But even football, you know, people like their own particular teams. But the World Cup, for example, if you've got 20 million people watching, that means 320 million are not watching.
1: Right.
0: Mm-hmm. And it's interesting that it's you would get the impression that everybody's half the country watching. Or three quarters is watching.
1: Right. Yeah.
0: And, you know, it's just a, you know, what minuscule amounts of people are watching.
1: Right.
0: Not that they hate soccer, it just doesn't matter.
1: Right.
0: Do that.
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4: ABC News, I'm Stephanie Officer. House Speaker Mike Johnson today discussed strategy on passing the Save America Act. GOP leaders say the bill will incentivize states to have citizenship and ID requirements for voting, but does not have the support of Democrats and some GOP hardliners.
5: I understand the frustration of my colleagues that Senate Democrats are refusing to move the Save America Act. Remember, we passed it three times in the House, and we intend to pass it again. But the only way to get that to the president's desk, we've been shown many times, is to put it on a reconciliation bill.
4: Music executive Clive Davis remembered today at his New York City funeral. Davis died last week at 94. He's been credited with signing artists from Janis Joplin to Whitney Houston. Davis signed Bruce Springsteen to Columbia in 1972.
6: He guided the listening public towards so much powerful and inspiring music. 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

And good morning, everybody. It is Tuesday, June 30th, knocking on the door of July. And you're tuned into a Columbia Morning with David Gaines. Warm start to the day. Boy, aren't we getting, I don't know if we're getting used to this. 76 degrees right now on our way to another day where our feels like temperatures will be in the triple digits. In fact, we are now under, issued by the National Weather Service, an extreme heat warning. And that continues until 10 p.m. on this Friday. So dangerously hot conditions. Heat values up to 105 to 107 degrees.

to 20 miles per hour, and that's especially during the afternoon. Skies will pretty much be clear, and certainly clear as we get into the evening. Overnight, we'll be back down to where we're at right now, mid-70s. And then we get to do it all over again on Wednesday, Thursday, and even Friday. It looks like on Wednesday, our heat index values will be around 103. And on Thursday, they're saying the high temperature 96, 95 on Friday. They have not factored in the heat index values for Thursday and Friday yet. I think they're waiting to get a little bit closer to it before they do so. We do see on the horizon, if we start with Independence Day, Saturday, and look through the weekend here, we do have rain chances on the way. It appears to me here in this forecast, and they look to continue into Monday. So we will be checking in with meteorologist Beth Finello here a little bit later on this morning in the 7 o'clock hour for the first time. And we'll ask her if she's seen those opportunities for rain here in the weekend as well. Right now, though, out at Columbia Regional Airport at top of the hour, they said 75 degrees. And we're at 76 degrees here in town at Sanborn Field on the University of Missouri campus. Focus, really, I feel like this week has been kind of making sure that you can help beat the heat during this extreme heat stretch that we're in. And to that end, the focus today will be on that upcoming fan distribution event that the Salvation Army is doing today. And Major Nancy Powers is going to be my guest here in the 7 o'clock hour. And we're going to give you all the details of that. So that is coming up here in the 7 o'clock hour. The U.S. Supreme Court ruled in a 5-4 decision that states can establish grace periods for counting mail-in ballots as long as they are postmarked before Election Day. Voting rights advocate Jen Miller did express some disappointment for Ohio voters, stating that more than 1,500 ballots could have been counted in Ohio's May primary if lawmakers had waited for the latest SCOTUS ruling. The legislation, Senate Bill 293, required ballots to be returned by election night, with an exception for members of the military and overseas voters. Lawmakers, including State Senator Andrew Brenner, have expressed concerns over potential voter fraud with late ballots, despite audits proving no widespread fraud existed in Ohio. Brenner is the creator of Senate Bill 293 and stands by the policy, believing it will enhance election integrity and ensure timely elections. But SCOTUS stepped up yesterday, and again, that decision 5-4, that states can establish grace periods for counting those mail-in ballots. I thought that was certainly newsworthy. I like this. America's 250th birthday is being celebrated in so many ways, and now Dunkin' has released a limited edition Eagle Cup in honor of the birthday. And it's as it sounds. It's basically, it's their cups, but they have, you know, the top of them, the lids are eagle heads. They look kind of majestic, frankly, even though they've got like Coca-Cola filling them up. They hold 24 ounces. I'm glad you ask. And they feature a clear base. And here you go, a sculpted eagle lid for patriotic beverage experiences. Customers who purchase the Eagle Cup, by the way, they're $10.99, so that's the price point for one of these. If you do so, you'll receive a free medium Dunkin' beverage and a unique code for a $3 medium refresher or zero beverage. So there's that. The Eagle Cup is available at participating Dunkin' locations nationwide, and as they say, while supplies last. So that availability will pretty much vary by store. If you get some downtime today, go online and take a look at one of these things. I think they're pretty cool. I get the collectability of them, and it sounds like something you'd like to grab. You might want to head out to your nearby Dunkin' location as soon as you can and see if they're not selling one of those here before they're all gone nationwide. I love this as a Chiefs fan. Chiefs defenseman Nick Bolton is going to be inducted into the University of Missouri Athletics Hall of Fame. Isn't that fantastic? Chiefs coach Andy Reid surprised Bolton with the announcement during a recent practice. And there is audio to that. I'll pull that up here a little bit later on here in the morning and play it for you. It's awesome. But congratulations to Nick Bolton and, for that matter, the MU Athletics Hall of Fame. So that's a nice connection
of a couple of aspects of my sport life that I really am a fan of. So we'll have more on that, I imagine, even from Missouri Net News. And actually, we're going to be doing that here in a couple of minutes. Keep it locked on for that. A look at your opening market numbers on the way.

0: 89.9 FM and 1400 AM KFRU. It is a Columbia morning with David Gaines coming up on 626. Want to make sure you're aware. We're going to make sure you're aware when we do the interview here in the next hour. But the Salvation Army here in Columbia responding to the need here, because they're going to be giving away box fans today to help you beat the heat this summer. And boy, the heat's here. So the fan giveaway today is going to be held at Douglas Park. And the hours for the event are from 10 a.m. until 2 p.m. Those fans are being provided by Westlake Ace Hardware Store. So big tip of the hat to them as well. And in order to get a fan, you got to have to bring an ID and be prepared to complete an information sheet that they need to make sure that you qualify. And we'll give you more details when we visit with Major Nancy Powers here in the 7 o'clock hour. Television options tonight. Well, of course, the World Cup games continue today on Telemundo, Fox, and Peacock. And you've got Ivory Coast versus Norway. That's the first match this afternoon. That's happening at noon. Then in the 4 o'clock hour, it's France and Sweden matching up there. And then Mexico and Ecuador tonight. That'll be a good one at 8 p.m. our time. The Presidential 1776 Award is this evening at 7 o'clock on CBS. You're like, what? What is that? Well, that is a competition for high school students that focuses on the Declaration of Independence and the Constitutional Convention, the founders, and key Revolutionary War battles. You probably know somebody who would fare well in that kind of competition. I like the fact these are high school level players in this game, and that's playing tonight on CBS starting at 7 o'clock. America's Got Talents this evening at 7 on NBC, and then the series premiere of Comic View Rooftop Series, a revival of the 90s stand-up series where three comedians gather on a Hollywood rooftop to deliver their take on pop culture and their personal lives. That resumes today on BET, that network, at 8:30 this evening. Let's see here. The series premiere of Lot Patrol tonight on BET as well, about a group of security guards patrolling the back lot of a major Hollywood studio. I like the concept there. Password tonight, Ice-T and Jimmy Fallon are going to be on there. And then your late-night talk shows. Speaking of Jimmy Fallon, he's got Hugh Jackman. Colin Farrell will be on the couch with Jimmy Kimmel. And Seth Meyers has Pedro Pascal. It is 7:28. Let's take our next break. Your major headlines on this Tuesday morning from Missouri Net and ABC News are coming up.
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7: A better life with Dr. Sanjay Gupta.
8: I'm feeling lucky to have my college-age kids home with me for a few weeks this summer. And one of the things I know we're going to be talking about, AI. I've started to use it more often at the hospital to get fresh takes on patient problems that I'm trying to solve. And for my girls, well, I know that they are navigating college now with these new powerful tools, something, frankly, that you and I couldn't have even imagined when we were in school. But while it may be tempting to outsource your studying and your work to these large language models, I beg you not to. And that's because AI chatbots tend to reproduce what researchers call weird viewpoints. That's an acronym: Western, educated, industrialized, rich, and democratic. Look, AI isn't going away, and admittedly, it can be a really powerful tool, but you don't want it doing your thinking for you. I'm Dr. Sanjay Gupta, helping you live a better life.
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0: With a look at KFRU News, I'm David Gaines. Bad weather this morning in the South Pacific, forcing NASA to postpone the launch of a first-of-its-kind project.
16: Since 2004, the Neil Gehrel Swift Observatory has been sending back amazing images of stars at the end of their lives, but it's suddenly dropping out of its orbit.
17: If we do nothing, Swift will re-enter the atmosphere.
16: And burn up, says NASA's Regina Caputo.
17: And so there's nothing to lose.
16: An aerospace startup called Catalyst has been hired to design and deploy a robot to hook up to the Swift telescope and haul it approximately 100 miles higher, extending its life by a decade. Jim Ryan, ABC News.
0: The Supreme Court on Monday voting to allow the president to remove a Democratic member of the Federal Trade Commission, Rebecca Slaughter, for policy reasons. It was a decision 6-3 along ideological lines. Rolls back 90 years of legal precedent and significantly expands presidential power. The latest from ABC's Stephen Portnoy.
18: Conservatives believe that every person who's appointed by the president is acting under his authority. John Roberts put it this way: subordinates who exercise the president's powers are subject to removal by him. Now, critics say that yesterday's decision in this regard puts too much power in the hands of the president and his loyalists, that it threatens to end the deliberation of agencies such as the FTC. It could squelch and even eliminate dissent at those agencies that Congress intentionally set up with a bipartisan structure.
0: A JetBlue flight yesterday reported hitting a drone at 3,000 feet while trying to land in New York City. Hours later, a helicopter pilot reported a very close call at the same airport. These incidents after a United pilot reported a near collision with a drone over the weekend. Gio Benitez with ABC reports.
19: Around 7:15 a.m., pilots of a JetBlue flight full of passengers from Las Vegas coming in for a landing at New York's JFK Airport believed they hit a drone at nearly 3,000 feet. And a second incident at JFK, a helicopter pilot reported nearly colliding with a gigantic remote-controlled plane.
20: Almost ran into a gigantic RC airplane right over there.
19: The alarming incidents come as many are set to travel this holiday.
0: Philadelphia is trading a fictional boxer for a real one.
21: Sylvester Stallone as Rocky Balboa running up the steps of the Philadelphia Art Museum is an indelible image, not just for film, but for the city of brotherly love itself. So much so, the Art Museum has long had a Rocky statue outside, but now it's being replaced by a 12-foot bronze memorial to Joe Frazier, the heavyweight boxing champion who once took down Muhammad Ali. The change comes after the Rocky statue faced criticism for prioritizing a fictional white character over a real black boxer and native Philadelphian. Mike DeBusky, ABC News.
0: Alex Murdaugh back in court Monday, where a judge said he would stand trial in April of 2027 for allegedly killing his wife and daughter.
22: 200 people packed into a Lexington, South Carolina courtroom to catch a glimpse of the once convicted double murderer. Murdaugh shuffled into the courtroom in chains in his prison jumpsuit, prompting his lawyers to criticize prosecutors for, quote, parading him around like an animal. The conference marked the first time Murdaugh appeared in a court since the South Carolina Supreme Court threw out his conviction last month. Judge McCaslin set the retrial for April 2027, and she's still considering two motions filed by Murdaugh's team to change the venue of the trial and access DNA evidence. Murdaugh is due back in court in August. Peter Haralambos, ABC News.
0: A Marine who went missing while at sea late last week has been declared dead by the Pentagon.
21: Lance Corporal Armando Ortiz Canseco was taking part in a training operation aboard the USS Anchorage off the coast of Southern California last week. The 21-year-old was reported missing from the amphibious transport dock ship last Thursday. There was a large-scale search and rescue effort, but he was not found. Now the U.S. Marines are declaring Canseco deceased and are releasing his identity. Canseco enlisted in the Marine Corps in 2023. Alex Stone, ABC News, Los Angeles.
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2: MissouriNet News, I'm Matt Pilger. There's an update on five people found dead this month in Rolla. Ashley Byrd reports.
3: Five people have died from carbon monoxide poisoning after a car was left running in a southern Missouri garage. Phelps County Coroner Ernie Coverdell says the victims are four men and one woman in the June 19th poisoning in Rolla. Two other people were taken to a hospital with injuries, and their identities have not yet been released.
2: A federal judge has blocked efforts by the USDA in several states to limit some SNAP purchases, but Missouri is still preparing to move forward with restrictions on certain foods and drinks. Next year, retailers will be responsible for enforcing the changes using guidance provided by the state. Jeremy Bowman with the Missouri Department of Social Services explains some of the new drink requirements.
10: As far as juices and punches, those kind of things, that they will have be required to be contain a particular percentage of juice within them. Energy drinks would not be allowed. Sports drinks, to where they can still be purchased for hydration purposes and nutrition.
2: Despite the recent court ruling, Missouri's Healthy SNAP program is still scheduled to begin February 15th, 2027. St. Louis Mayor Kara Spencer visited Washington, D.C. last week trying to obtain a disaster relief grant from HUD. Spencer tells KMOX that she received no guarantees the city would receive a grant, nor any timeline.
23: Disaster Relief Community Development Block Grant funding doesn't have a regular cadence with funding, and so it really does depend on really coalescing with other disasters and making sure that we are in line to get what we deserve and what we need to be able to serve our community.
2: Spencer did express confidence St. Louis would receive this money and said this would not be her last trip to D.C. This is Missouri Net.

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13: A Better Life with Dr. Sanjay Gupta.
14: As someone who's been married nearly 25 years, I'll tell you, there's a lot of great things about having a spouse. And according to a new study out of the University of Miami Health System, marriage might even be linked to a lower risk of cancer. Why? Well, the researchers said people who are married are less likely to engage in risky behavior. They're more likely to get a nudge to go to regular preventive medicine appointments and screenings. And they have a partner to share the load of family obligations, household chores, and finances. No one is saying you should get married in the pursuit of better health. But if you are single, how can you build a strong support system to maybe get some of these same benefits? Do your own research, find out what's important, and then hold members of your squad accountable and let them hold you accountable as well. That can provide a lot of support. I'm Dr. Sanjay Gupta, helping you live a better life.
15: 6:41, now the time. Let's take a look at those stock futures. They are higher today after the Dow Jones Industrial Average went up to a fresh record close, and Wall Street is set to close out a strong first half and second quarter. The Dow futures up by 95 points, or 0.2%. The S&P 500 futures less than 0.1% higher, and that's the same that we're seeing this morning with the NASDAQ 100 futures. We recap what happened with the markets yesterday with the Edward Jones Report.
16: This is financial advisor Sabrina Basinger from Edward Jones, bringing you the daily financial market report. U.S. equities rose with the Dow Jones Industrial Average reaching a fresh record, supported by a rebound in technology stocks following last week's AI-driven pullback. The three growth-oriented sectors, communication services, consumer discretionary, and technology, led gains. Alphabet shares rose 5% on their first trading day as a Dow member, replacing Verizon. WTI crude oil moves back above $70 after falling 9% last week to the pre-war levels, and over the weekend there was a flare-up between the U.S. and Iran. But both sides agreed yesterday to halt hostilities and resume talks this week, suggesting limited appetite for a renewed conflict. On the corporate front, Comcast said it plans to separate its media businesses from its cable TV and internet options, spinning off NBC, Universal, and Sky into a newly publicly traded company. The stock traded up 5% on the news. Elsewhere, treasuries were little changed after the Supreme Court reinforced the Fed's independence from the White House by ruling that Fed Governor Lisa Cook can stay in her job, while lower courts continued to debate the case. The spotlight this holiday-shortened week will be a series of employment data releases, starting with May job openings on Tuesday, followed by ADP private payrolls on Wednesday, and the June payrolls report on Thursday. Taken together, this data should show a labor market that continues to improve, while not running so hot as to raise overheating concerns. Consensus is looking at 113 job gains, a slowdown from the prior month, but still strong enough to keep the unemployment rate at 4.3%. Leisure and hospitality employment jumped in May, supported by FIFA World Cup and other world events, but gains have been broad-based across the sectors in recent months. Wage growth will also be closely watched, given its implications for inflation and worker incomes, which have been pressured by rising energy prices. With oil prices down over the last 2 weeks, there is scope for an improvement in real earnings growth, in our view. A 3.5% wage growth conditions remain consistent with the Fed's 2% inflation target, particularly given strong productivity gains that are keeping unit labor costs in check. Today, U.S. equities closed higher. The Dow closed up 307 points at 52,183. The NASDAQ closed up 523 points at 25,820, and the S&P 500 closed up 86 points at 7,440. 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If you'd like additional information, please contact me at 573-303-0522. Daily commentary is also located on our website at edwardjones.com.
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13: A Better Life with Dr. Sanjay Gupta.
14: When you need your body to perform, but some of your muscles are having trouble, other muscles can sometimes help compensate. This is a great thing short term, but long term it can lead to serious and even chronic aches and pains. So if you've got nagging stiffness or irritation somewhere, don't push through it. Try to figure out why it's happening and how you can correct it. Strength and conditioning specialist Dana Santa says, performing exercises at a deliberate tempo makes it easier to notice when the wrong muscles are taking over. and also gives the intended muscles a chance to engage before that compensation kicks in. Dana suggests that starting with primary movement patterns such as squatting, hinging, pushing, pulling, rotating, and core can help make compensation easiest to identify and to address. I'm Dr. Sanjay Gupta, helping you live a better life.
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23: These are your political insights from ABC News. The Supreme Court's highly anticipated ruling regarding birthright citizenship is expected to come down this week. At a press conference Monday, House Minority Leader Hakeem Jeffries called on the court to guarantee birthright citizenship as a constitutional right.
24: There's been no doubt about the constitutionality and ironclad nature of the birthright citizenship clause to the United States Constitution, and that should be affirmed.
23: Meanwhile, the president Monday called the bipartisan affordable housing bill, known as the 21st Century Road to Housing Act, quote, a big yawn. The bill's passage would mean faster environmental reviews, new grants, and looser rules for housing that already stands. It's now in limbo as Trump pressures the GOP to pass the SAVE Act. The House late Monday passed a sweeping bipartisan bill aiming to protect kids online, but it now faces opposition from tech safety groups and the Senate. I'm Stephanie Officer, ABC News.
25: Combining diet and exercise with GLP-1s may be the winning recipe for long-term weight loss success, according to researchers from Mass General Brigham. GLP-1s can help tip the bathroom scale in your favor, but they can also cause muscle loss. Losing muscle may weaken your strength, reduce mobility, and increase risk of injury. Adequate hydration, protein intake, and exercise habits that include muscle strengthening can combat this. Muscle burns more energy than fat, which is better for long-term weight control. In the end, GLP-1s are a powerful tool. The real transformation still comes from how you eat, move, and live. With this Medical Minute, I'm Michelle Franzen.
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27: Missouri Net Sports, I'm Bill Pollack. The Cardinals are in Atlanta facing the first-place Braves tonight. The Cardinals have lost 7 of their last 10 in a big stretch of baseball ahead of the All-Star break. After this trip to Atlanta, the Cardinals play at the Cubs before 5 games at home against first-place Milwaukee and another 3-game set with Atlanta. Both the Cubs and Brewers won last night, leaving the Cardinals 7.5 games out of first place, 2 games behind the Cubs in a very tight wild card race. Matthew Liberatore, whose ERA is over 10 in his 4 starts this month, will face the Braves. He's given up 7 homers in his last 15-plus innings. After a 4-game series split at home against the Rays last week, the Royals on the road now to face the Rays. Kansas City 7-7 over their last 14, and that is not moving the needle for the worst team in the American League. The Royals are 37-50. Noah Cameron will start tonight, opening the series against the Rays. Bill Pollack, Missouri Net Sports.

0: 6:51 now the time on this Tuesday morning. The Salvation Army of Columbia and Westlake Ace Hardware partnered up back in May and in June for the annual fan drive. That led to them collecting donated fans and funds in order to help people and families in Columbia stay cool during the hot summer months, and those are upon us now, my friends. So they've donated, Westlake has donated 192 box fans to be a part of this year's drive, and that drive is happening today in Douglas Park. Fans will be distributed. Looking forward to visiting with Major Nancy Powers with the Salvation Army. She'll join me here in the 7 o'clock hour to preview that event and give you all the pertinent information you need to know, as that thing is coming up here a little bit later on this morning. It runs from 10 a.m. until 2 p.m. So stick around on the program today. We'll get you more information about that. Let's take a look at that updated weather forecast. First alert weather forecast from our media partners at KMU8 is calling for fair conditions right now. We are still in the mid-70s, but boy, is it going to get sunny and hot today. Sunny with a high near 95 degrees. Heat index values as high as around 104. Southwest winds on this Tuesday at about 7 miles per hour. Here in the morning, they'll pick up during the afternoon and start gusting to near 20 miles per hour. Skies will be clear tonight. We're back into the mid-70s overnight, and then more of the same here for the rest of this week, frankly. Sunny on Wednesday with a high near 94 degrees and heat index values as high as 103. Sunny on Thursday with a high near 96. Mostly sunny on Friday with a high near 95. And on Independence Day, mostly sunny with a high near 95 and muggy. There is a bit of a chance of showers developing for Saturday afternoon, about a 20% chance. And we'll verify that with Beth if that's going to actually be impacting Columbia or not. There's some rain chances showing up on Sunday as well. But this morning, fair conditions right now, 75 degrees at Columbia Regional Airport. And on Sanborn Field here in town on the University of Missouri campus, we're currently at 76 degrees. Your top headlines from ABC News is coming up here at top of the hour at 7 o'clock. But before we get to that, ABC's got the top entertainment stories for the day, and that's coming next.
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15: I don't know about you, but my social media feeds are flooded with lotions and potions and gadgets, all promising to unlock different components of longevity. But if you log off, take a step back from all the hype, you'll find that the actual keys to a longer, healthier life are hiding in plain sight. There are four of them. Number one, nutrition. The Mediterranean diet really is the gold standard. Number two, exercise. You should be getting 150 minutes of moderate intensity exercise or 75 minutes of vigorous intensity exercise every week, plus strength training and stretching. Number three, sleep. Sleep is when your body and your brain repair themselves. You should be getting 7 to 9 hours a night. And finally, number four, often gets forgotten, socialization. It's not a bonus. It's a necessity for a healthy life, finding a sense of community, purpose, and belonging. I'm Dr. Sanjay Gupta, helping you live a better life.
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18: Truth is, candy is not just my business. 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
19: A trailer is out for the upcoming movie Hershey, starring Finn Wittrock and Alexandra Daddario. The film follows the life of Milton Hershey as he goes on to create his iconic chocolate brand. It'll be in theaters this Thanksgiving.
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19: And Reba McEntire is debuting her new song, Ain't Gonna Keep It Waiting, on Disney Celebrates America, Nashville's Star Spangled Bash this weekend. Disney is the parent company of ABC News. And actress Lizzie Kaplan turns 44 today. Mike Dubusky, ABC News.
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36: From ABC News, I'm Sherry Preston. The Supreme Court is expected to deliver a couple more big decisions today, including a ruling on whether President Trump has the power to block the constitutional guarantee of birthright citizenship. Here's ABC's Karen Waugh.
37: Trump's order would deny automatic citizenship to children born in the U.S. to parents who are undocumented or only in the U.S. temporarily. Even some of the conservative justices seem skeptical of the Trump administration's case during arguments in the spring. Also today, the justices are set to rule on whether states can ban transgender girls from playing on girls' sports teams.
36: A federal judge in Washington, D.C. also hearing arguments today in a lawsuit filed against the Trump administration's ban on transgender service members. After President Trump said the Iranians had called him asking for more ceasefire talks, envoys Steve Witkoff and Jared Kushner flew to Doha, where the Iranians now say there are no face-to-face meetings scheduled, only discussions with mediators. Bad weather in the South Pacific postponing NASA's first-of-its-kind project launch. ABC's Jim Ryan has more on what the mission is.
38: Since 2004, the Neil Gehrel Swift Observatory has been sending back amazing images of stars at the end of their lives, but it's suddenly dropping out of its orbit.
39: If we do nothing, Swift will re-enter the atmosphere
38: and burn up, says NASA's Regina Caputo.
39: And so there's nothing nothing to lose.
38: An aerospace startup called Catalyst has been hired to design and deploy a robot to hook up to the Swift telescope and haul it approximately 100 miles higher, extending its life by a decade. Jim Ryan, ABC News.
36: As the European heat wave dissipates, the United States is now getting the brunt of the sun. Triple-digit temperatures in the Midwest on Monday. Today, that dome moving eastward, Philadelphia, New York, and Boston could all hit 100 degrees or higher this week. The rescue mission has become a recovery mission in Venezuela, where more than 1,700 people are confirmed to have died in the twin earthquakes. You're listening to ABC News.
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36: The San Francisco Catholic Archdiocese has agreed to pay $395 million to settle more than 500 child sex abuse lawsuits. San Francisco High School Administrator Bridget Crotty says she is one of those children abused repeatedly by a then Monsignor.
2: The shame that has been put upon the victims is now in some way, shape, and form being put upon the Archdiocese for not doing what they purported to do and have purported to do for a very long time.
36: Police say an 18-year-old autistic man was kidnapped during a carjacking at a Charlotte, North Carolina gas station. That story from ABC's Hannah Batah.
3: Police say 18-year-old Griffin Hare had stopped for gas in Charlotte when a woman got into his Mini Cooper and drove away, with Griffin still inside.
5: I'm scared.
3: Griffin's father says he was on the phone with his son and heard panic in his voice and a woman yelling in the background before the call suddenly dropped.
6: One of the scariest things that you can imagine happening, and it is our worst fears come to life.
3: Griffin then jumped from the car into traffic to escape. Officers then moving in, taking the woman, identified as 44-year-old Amanda Gillis, into custody.
36: Millions of older adults could soon qualify for popular GLP-1 weight loss drugs such as Wegovy and Zepbound under a Medicare pilot program. Those who qualify would pay $50 a month, and Medicare would pick up the rest of the cost. I'm Sherry Preston, ABC News.
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10: Until Friday evening at 10 p.m., a good day to put the focus on a special event that's happening later on today, a fan distribution event at Douglas Park that's being partly put on by our good friends at the Salvation Army of Columbia. Major Nancy Power is set to be my guest here this hour, and we will give you all the pertinent details you need to know about that event. Let's get the hour underway by heading now to the KFRU newsroom. With a look at KFRU News, I'm David Gaines. The closure of the westbound on-ramp to I-70 from Providence Road, which was set to begin last night, has now been rescheduled. The ramp is now set to close overnight, July 1st, 6th, and 7th, according to MoDOT. Construction crews will close the ramp from 8 p.m. until 6 a.m. each night for the work. Drivers trying to access westbound I-70 from Providence will need to use an alternate route during that time. The work is weather dependent and schedules are subject to change. A Columbia man died after a traffic accident Saturday afternoon at the 123-mile marker of I-70. 69-year-old Albert Allen was traveling eastbound when he crashed into a guardrail. He was taken to a local hospital in critical condition, but later died of his injuries. The investigation into the accident is ongoing. Anyone with information can contact police at 573-874-7652. City of Columbia offices will be closed on Friday in recognition of Independence Day. Residential and commercial trash collections will run Friday as usual, and the public landfill will remain open with standard hours of operation. The Solid Waste Utility canceled the Household Hazardous Waste Drop-Off event, which was previously scheduled for Saturday. GoComo will be operating its regular weekday schedule Friday, but will not be operating its fixed route or paratransit services on Saturday. There's a free shuttle service available from 5 until 11 p.m. Saturday between the city's six downtown parking garages and Stevens Lake Park, where the Fire in the Sky 4th of July celebration will take place. There will be no parking enforcement for city garages and street parking from Friday through Sunday. The ARC will remain open during normal business hours Friday, but on Saturday will operate at reduced hours from 9 until 3 p.m. Columbia Boone County Public Health and Human Services will be closed Friday, but normal hours will resume at 8 a.m. on Monday. The city's police and fire department's administrative offices will be closed, but all other emergency services will be available. News now from Missouri Net.
4: Missouri Net News, I'm Matt Pilger. There's an update on five people found dead this month in Rolla. Ashley Byrd reports.
7: Five people have died from carbon monoxide poisoning after a car was left running in a southern Missouri garage. Phelps County Coroner Ernie Coverdell says the victims are four men and one woman in the June 19th poisoning in Rolla. Two other people were taken to a hospital with injuries, and their identities have not yet been released.
4: A federal judge has blocked efforts by the USDA in several states to limit some SNAP purchases, but Missouri is still preparing to move forward with restrictions on certain foods and drinks. Next year, retailers will be responsible for enforcing the changes using guidance provided by the state. Jeremy Bowman with the Missouri Department of Social Services explains some of the new drink requirements.
12: As far as juices and punches, those kind of things, that they will have be required to be contain a particular percentage of juice within them. Energy drinks would not be allowed. Sports drinks, to where they can still be purchased for hydration purposes and nutrition.
4: Despite the recent court ruling, Missouri's Healthy SNAP program is still scheduled to begin February 15th, 2027. St. Louis Mayor Kara Spencer visited Washington, D.C. last week trying to obtain a disaster relief grant from HUD. Spencer tells KMOX that she received no guarantees the city would receive a grant, nor any timeline.
13: Disaster Relief Community Development Block Grant funding doesn't have a regular cadence with funding, and so it really does depend on really coalescing with other disasters and making sure that we are in line to get what we deserve and what we need to be able to serve our community.
4: Spencer did express confidence St. Louis would receive this money and said this would not be her last trip to D.C. Missouri Governor Mike Kehoe has until today to sign or veto the state's $50.7 billion budget proposal. The state legislation passed the budget plan for the fiscal year that begins July 1st. Due to a tough economy, Kehoe is expected to veto lines in the budget and freeze spending to reduce costs. Southwest Missouri State University in Cape Girardeau plans to eliminate 20 jobs because of a projected $6.5 million deficit. KFVS-TV in Cape Girardeau reports the university cites the cuts as part of a broader effort to reduce nearly $13 million in costs because of rising expenses outpacing expected income. And the U.S. Figure Skating Championship brought money and attention to the St. Louis area. KMOX's Beth Coughlin reports.
14: An impact study was done by the Sports Commission that shows a huge financial impact, almost $16 million.
4: For more Missouri stories, find the podcast Show Me Today.
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16: 92 for the day today with plenty of sunshine. Feel like temperatures climbing again into the triple digits. Winds out of the south and west, 5 to 15 miles an hour, gusting to about 25 miles an hour. Heat headlines continue for the rest of the week. Highs in the 90s. Feel like temperatures in the triple digits. Overnight lows in the 70s. And we stay hot into the 4th of July weekend.
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10: That's a look at KFRU News. I'm David Gaines.

hour number two of A Columbia Morning with David Gaines. Happy Tuesday, everybody. We're winding down the month of June today. Getting ready for a holiday weekend and getting ready for more heat. I know you're tired of hearing about it, but it's here. I'm tired of talking about it, frankly, but we got to deal with this extreme heat warning in effect for our entire listening area until 10 p.m. Friday evening. And the forecast, as you heard Beth just say there, for today, sunny with a high near 95 degrees. Low triple digits are feels like temperature on this Tuesday afternoon. Good time to let you know, remind you of where our cooling centers are here in our city to kind of beat the heat and get out from it if you need to. If you're out and about during the day and need some relief, you can go to any of the following locations available for residents, and they will be operating during their normal business hours. And anyone who needs to use a cooling center will have access to the public areas within these centers, such as lobbies, restrooms, and drinking fountains. And that includes the Activity and Recreation Center on West Ash. We like to call it the ARC, our City Hall location there downtown on East Broadway. The Columbia Boone County Public Health and Human Services Building on West Worley. Our Columbia Public Library there on West Broadway. The Salvation Army location, everything Salvation Army today, as we're getting ready to visit with them here in a couple of moments. But Salvation Army's location there in the 1100 block of West Ash is included, and their Harbor House as well on North Ann. If you need more information about the cooling centers, you can go to the city's website, como.gov, and then / health, and then / public health safety. And that will bring up the warming and cooling centers details there if you want more information. But try and stay today in air-conditioned areas during the hottest hours if you can. And that's the great thing about those public cooling centers. It's one of those days that they are going

0: School of Law and graduated in 2013, has worked as a trial attorney for our state public defender system and as a managing attorney for Legal Services of Southern Missouri. That's part of his resume as well. Their previous general counsel, Daniel Follett, was terminated last week amid a criminal investigation, and that's why Leiser is now newly appointed and stepping into that role. As of yesterday, our state capitol is shining red, white, and blue. You might wonder, that sounds like it's in recognition of the 4th of July. You are 100% correct, as well as our 250th anniversary of the signing of the Declaration of Independence. So that began last night, and it's going to run through the 4th of July weekend till the end of Saturday. And this year, of course, Independence Day marking the 250th anniversary. And as our governor said, it's time to celebrate our nation, our communities, and the freedoms that we cherish. So if you're going to be driving through Jeff City at any point this week, you look over, especially during the evening, which is when you would notice this. If you notice the red, white, and blue lighting for that, that is what that is about. Coming up today, just not that long from this morning at 10 a.m. today and running through the afternoon, the Salvation Army of Columbia, in partnership with Westlake Ace Hardware, are doing their fan distribution event at Douglas Park. And we're going to give you the details about that event when we visit with Major Nancy Powers of the Salvation Army in a handful of minutes from now. So stick around for that conversation. We'll be checking in with Beth here in the second half of the hour for more details on that forecast and an updated look at sports on the way as well. It is a Columbia Morning with David Gaines on News Talk 98.9 FM and 1400 AM KFR.
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0: 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You're listening to A Columbia Morning with David Gain. 7:23 is now the time. And coming up a little bit later on today, a very special event at Douglas Park that will help you beat the heat. And don't we need to be doing that? I'm very happy to have on the program this morning Major Nancy Powers with the Salvation Army of Columbia. Good morning, Nancy.
1: Good morning, David. Thank you for allowing me to be with you.
0: I'm so appreciative of your time because I know you're going to be busy today. The event's only a few hours away. It's running today from 10 a.m. to 2 p.m. And I think this is such a fantastic thing among all the great things that the Salvation Army does. But this one, a very timely event when you consider the week that we're having it in. We need to get out of this heat. And those listeners right now that don't have box fans, this is a really cool thing that you're doing here. So let me start on this note, Nancy. When did this particular program via Westlake Ace Hardware and the Salvation Army, this combination of you two, when did this start?
1: This has been going on for as long as I can remember.
0: Exactly.
1: I've been doing it for decades. Westlake and their customers have been donating these fans, and it's all over the United States. It is not just Columbia.
0: Yeah.
1: This is a project that they do all over the place.
0: And donations, the collections of the fans that happened during the month of May and part of June. And how many did you accumulate for the giveaway today?
1: We have 192 to give away today.
0: That is fantastic. What is the process? If somebody's tuning in this morning and they're like, you know, we don't have one for our household, do they still have time to kind of get in line for this?
1: We have no reservations ahead of time. All they need to do is come to Douglas Park this morning between 10 and 2. We ask them to bring an ID, and then we have a one-page information sheet to fill out so we can account that we didn't take them all home with us. And that way we're accountable to Westlake and to the community that gave them. But then once they fill that out and we're able to verify everything, they walk home with the fan. It takes maybe 10 minutes to get your fan.
0: I think that's fantastic. And I noticed that you recognize the temperatures today. For those who go to the event, there is going to be water provided and there's going to be popsicles provided. I'm going to get in line for those. I like that idea. So in terms of this event being an annual one, how big of an impact do you think this has made here in the community over the years?
1: Well, I can tell you that I have folks that will come in and tell us that these fans, they got one 10 years ago and it's still working.
0: Yeah.
1: Their grandmother has one that she sits in front of, you know, every afternoon because it's the only kind of air conditioning. And some folks may have air conditioning, but one, they can't afford to use it. Or two, you know, it may work in one room, but it doesn't in any of the other rooms. And this allows the air to flow in their home. So I think it's extremely important, especially when we're looking at the weather in the 90s.
0: Yeah, no doubt. And in addition to the fan distribution event that you do each year, your location in town serves as a cooling shelter in extreme temperatures. And I believe Harbor House does as well.
1: Right. Anybody can come from 8 in the morning to 4 at night. And they are welcome to come in, cool down. We always have hydration available. And also, I don't know if you know this, but every single day of the year, we have a free lunch for the community. Anybody can walk in at noon and have a free meal.
0: That is being done where?
1: That's at the Harbor House at 602 North Ann Street.
0: All right. I think that's a great service as well. You've also been involved with, sheltering here on the local level. That overall picture's changed a little bit over the last year. So what's your involvement now with providing housing for the unhoused?
1: Harbor House has been providing shelter since the mid-80s. And there was a time when we were the only game in town. We're still the only emergency shelter for families, and that is not changing. We will continue to be the emergency shelter for families. But we had 30 beds for individuals. And as the Opportunity Center is going, we want to partner with them. But many of the folks that come in for shelter have been using substances for 20, 30 years.
0: Right.
1: And they have a lot of trauma in their lives. Most of them started using between the ages of 8 and 12. And oftentimes their parents were the first dealers. And so we're looking at a lifelong situation. So we want to help these folks learn to live a clean, sober life, gain employment, save money, learn new life behaviors, and then eventually, when they're stable, move into permanent housing. But that may take up to a year. So we're going to become a recovery home where folks will gain all of those skills and have up to a year of having that kind of supportive environment, that day-to-day accountability. They will have a nest egg when they move out for their first month's rent, their security deposit, their application fees, but also once they get to there, they'll be able to buy a comfortable bed. They'll be able to buy household. So when they move out, they are stable. They have a support system. They have a support network. They've been employed at the same place for months. And it becomes that they are independent and ready to move out, and they don't come back. They're able to remain permanently housed for a long, long time. And that is what our goal is to really do long-term permanent change with their lives.
0: I love that. Among the other things that you provide for the public is the Salvation Army thrift stores. You have a couple of locations here locally, right?
1: We have one.
0: Oh, okay.
1: We are at 23 West East Walnut Street. And it's so fun. I'm an antique collector, and I admit I'm also one of their best customers. I love going in and finding Fenton glass or an antique dresser. I just have such a great time finding a long-lost book for my granddaughter there. But, yes, it is a great place. It's also a great place to donate. You know, you think about this went out of style, or I shrunk a size. And what do you do with those clothes? You don't think about your old pair of jeans or your old shirt is going to change somebody's life. And that's exactly what it does. All the proceeds from that store are what keep our Harbor House going. And so with every donation you make to that thrift store, you are actually playing a role in somebody having a meal, in a family being able to stop living out of their car. So not only do you get a really, really good buy, but also when you donate, you are making a tremendous change in someone's life.
0: When can someone make those donations? Is there a particular time of the day to do so?
1: Monday through Saturday, 10 to 5.
0: All right. So regular business hours at the Salvation Army Thrift Store there on East Walnut Street. So another thing
1: we're
0: that
1: under the water tank.
0: You can't miss it.
1: Yes, right.
0: Let's see here. Well, let's get back to the event today and make sure an update for the listeners what's going on. So you've partnered with Westlake Ace Hardware again this year for a fan distribution event to help beat the heat. And that is going to happen today at Douglas Park. Is there, I mean, they're going to be able to find you easily right there at Douglas Park.
1: We're right under the pavilion.
0: Yeah, I figured that's where it was at. So you get out there. It starts at 10 this morning. It runs through 2 o'clock. And Nancy, I'm just going to run through this here. You correct me if I'm wrong. They need to bring a photo ID with them that has their current address. I guess that's a key component there. And then there's going to be an information sheet they're going to need to fill out. And then once you do that, you are in line for grabbing one of a total of 192 box fans that you're going to be distributing today.
1: Correct. Correct.
0: I passed the test.
1: You did pass the test. If somebody doesn't have an ID with their current address, bring me a utility bill and your ID.
0: Excellent. All right. I'm glad I brought that up then. So any other information that we need to share with our listeners when it comes to the event today?
1: Just that we are really excited to meet folks. Christmas is around the corner. So it's always good to have met somebody and get them in our system, because that way we can tell them when Angel Tree is coming. We can tell them when some of our other programs are coming. So it's a really nice time for us to say hello and shake a hand. And if somebody wants prayer, we are there to do exactly what that as well. So hopefully this will be a fun time.
0: Major Powers, before I let you go, you know, you couldn't do what you do there at the Salvation Army without a little bit of support, obviously. How can somebody tuning in right now, you know, they're thinking, I'd like to do, you know, support what the Salvation Army provides here locally. I'd like to make a donation. I'd like to help. How can they go about doing that?
1: Our website is salvationarmycomo.org. 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
0: All right.
1: That's salvationarmycomo.org.
0: You can make a contribution right there, everybody. 192 box fans up for grabs today at the annual fan drive that's going on at Douglas Park from 10 until 2. It's a partnership with the Salvation Army of Columbia and Westlake Ace Hardware. And get out there. There's going to be water provided to help you beat the heat in the here and now. They got some popsicles out there as well. It'll be a good event to go grab a fan. Again, 10 until 2. Major Powers, thanks so much for your time on this Tuesday morning.
1: Thank you, sir. I hope we see you again.
0: All right. You have a fantastic holiday, and we'll talk again here down the line.
1: Thanks.
0: All
1: bye-bye.
0: Right. Take care. It's Major Nancy Powers, everybody, with the Salvation Army of Columbia. And again, if you want to make a contribution, if you want more information about any of the things that they're behind, programs that they provide, or just more details about today's event, you can go to their website. And again, that is at salvationarmy.org. Before that, do centralusa.salvation.org, and that will bring you close to the Columbia location on that website. Easy to link on to. You get details about the family store and providing housing and all those important things that the Salvation Army is behind. It is 7:36. Let's go ahead and take our next break. And then on the other side, speaking of the heat, we'll be visiting with meteorologist Beth Finello with our media partners at KOMU 8, and get an updated look at that first alert weather forecast. 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
12: I don't know about you, but my social media feeds are flooded with lotions and potions and gadgets, all promising to unlock different components of longevity. But if you log off, take a step back from all the hype, you'll find that the actual keys to a longer, healthier life are hiding in plain sight. There are four of them. Number one, nutrition. The Mediterranean diet really is the gold standard. Number two, exercise. You should be getting 150 minutes of moderate intensity exercise or 75 minutes of vigorous intensity exercise every week, plus strength training and stretching. Number three, sleep. Sleep is when your body and your brain repair themselves. You should be getting 7 to 9 hours a night. And finally, number four, often gets forgotten, socialization. It's not a bonus. It's a necessity for a healthy life, finding a sense of community, purpose, and belonging. I'm Dr. Sanjay Gupta, helping you live a better life.
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0: .7:41 is the time, and that's when we like to check in for the first time each morning with meteorologist Beth Vanello with KOMU-8. And take a look at that first alert weather forecast. Extreme heat warning, Beth.
17: Yeah, it's going to be hot and humid the next couple of days. We hit the criteria of a heat index up to 105 for 4 days in a row. That plus the overnight lows in the 70s. We are in for a hot and humid stretch.
0: Well, let's take it, I guess, day by day here. What are we dealing with on this Tuesday?
17: I mean, hey, most of the days are kind of the same. 92 today, sunshine, a little breezy with gusts up to about 25 miles an hour. Feel like temperatures between 100 and 105, so we've got the extreme heat warning. As we go through the night, we're in the 70s. Tomorrow, wash, rinse, and repeat. Sunshine, highs in the lower 90s. The extreme heat warning, feel like temperatures up to 105, and breezy with gusts up to about 20 miles an hour.
0: And then we're staying in those mid-90s for the actual temperatures for the rest of this week, right?
17: Thursday and Friday with sunshine. Again, feel like temperatures in the triple digits. I know I sound like a broken record, but it's the same stuff every day.
0: I'm trying to put a new record on here. I'll throw this angle at you. Any chances for precipitation this weekend?
17: Maybe on Sunday, but not looking likely. This is something, of course, we'll watch. Do we need the rain? No, not necessarily. We've picked up 8.5 inches for the month of June. And now, of course, today's the last day of June, so that'll go down as the top 10 wettest Junes on record.
0: Wow.
17: Heading into July, it's just going to be hot and humid. Again, maybe some showers on Sunday, but overall for the holiday weekend, things are just going to be dry, hot, and humid.
0: Do we drop out of the 90-degree range over the weekend, or do we stay up there?
17: Over the weekend, we're still in the 90s, maybe early next week, a few days in the upper 80s, but still, it's not going to bring much relief for us.
0: All right, so let's bring it back to the here and now. What are we dealing with on this Tuesday morning?
17: Lots of sunshine, hot and humid already. It's 75 here in Columbia.
0: Beth, we'll talk to you here in the 8 o'clock hour.
17: I will be here.
0: I appreciate that. It is Beth Finello, everyone, meteorologist with our media partners at KOMU 8, and a look at that First Alert weather forecast. 75 degrees last reported at Columbia Regional Airport. That was earlier in the hour, and we're now at 78 degrees here in town, according to the real-time weather data that we get from Sanborn Field on the University of Missouri campus. Ford's entry into AI tech backfiring. That is the subject of ABC's Tech Trends this morning. That's coming up here in just a few moments. An updated look at Missouri Net Sports on the way as well. 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
11: A better life with Dr. Sanjay Gupta.
12: As someone who's been married nearly 25 years, I'll tell you, there's a lot of great things about having a spouse. And according to a new study out of the University of Miami Health System, marriage might even be linked to a lower risk of cancer. Why? Well, the researchers said people who are married are less likely to engage in risky behavior. They're more likely to get a nudge to go to regular preventive medicine appointments and screenings. And they have a partner to share the load of family obligations, household chores, and finances. No one is saying you should get married in the pursuit of better health. But if you are single, how can you build a strong support system to maybe get some of these same benefits? Do your own research, find out what's important, and then hold members of your squad accountable and let them hold you accountable as well. That can provide a lot of support. I'm Dr. Sanjay Gupta, helping you live a better life.
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19: From ABC News Tech Trends. Ford has hired about 350 engineers, some of whom had been previously laid off, after the company's artificial intelligence efforts fell short of the automaker's intended quality level. Bloomberg reports the new graybeard engineers, as they're known, will be used to train younger staff and help reprogram AI models. The numbers are in from last week's Amazon Prime Day, and it was a record breaker. Adobe says people spent $26.4 billion across the four-day sale, slightly higher than what they'd forecast. It marks a more than 9% increase over last year's Amazon Prime Day, which happened in July. And if you like streaming TV but hate how loud the commercials can be, California is doing something about it. Streaming services in the state are now banned from showing ads louder than the video content. The new law takes effect later this week and only applies to California for right now. With Tech Trends, I'm Mike Dubusky, ABC News.
21: Combining diet and exercise with GLP-1s may be the winning recipe for long-term weight loss success, according to researchers from Mass General Brigham. GLP-1s can help tip the bathroom scale in your favor, but they can also cause muscle loss. Losing muscle may weaken your strength, reduce mobility, and increase risk of injury. Adequate hydration, protein intake, and exercise habits that include muscle strengthening can combat this. Muscle burns more energy than fat, which is better for long-term weight control. In the end, GLP-1s are a powerful tool. The real transformation still comes from how you eat, move, and live. With this Medical Minute, I'm Michelle Franzen.
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23: Missouri Net Sports, I'm Bill Pollack. The Cardinals are back in action tonight in Atlanta facing the first-place Braves. The Cardinals have lost 7 of their last 10, a big stretch of baseball ahead at the All-Star break. After this trip to Atlanta, the Cardinals play at the Cubs, and then a 5-game series at home against first-place Milwaukee, and another 3-game set with Atlanta. Both the Cubs and Brewers won last night, leaving the Cardinals 7.5 games out of first place, 2 games behind the Cubs in a very tight wild card race. Matthew Liberatore, whose ERA is over 10 in his last 4 starts, will face the Braves. After a 4-game series split against the Rays last week, the Royals are at home against the Rays. Kansas City 7-7 over the last 14 games. That's not moving the needle for the worst team in the American League. The Royals are 37-50. Carter Jensen had 3 more hits on Sunday. His hitting streak has reached 19 games with 12 extra base hits and 17 runs driven in. He broke the Royals rookie record of 18 games set by Michael Garcia in 2023, and he's closing in on the longest hitting streak by a rookie catcher at 21 games set by Buster Posey in 2010. Kansas City will host Colombia and Ghana on Friday in the last of the round of 32 matches. It will be Kansas City's 5th World Cup match. After hosting the Orange Army, thousands of Dutch fans who flooded Grand Boulevard and the P&L District last week after watching the Netherlands beat Tunisia, the Dutch were knocked out by Morocco in penalty kicks yesterday in the round of 32. And Paraguay beat Germany in penalty kicks in another round of 32 match. And on Wednesday, the U.S. will play Bosnia and Herzegovina. The largest population of Bosnians outside that country is in St. Louis. An interesting dynamic for fans who feel no matter who wins Wednesday, one of their teams will be moving on. Bill Pollack, Missouri Net Sports.

0: 7:56. No injuries reported following an apartment fire that happened yesterday along Hinkson Avenue. Not too far from where we're broadcasting from, frankly. The fire department dispatched to the 1600 block at around 7:30 yesterday morning. They found smoke coming from a second-story apartment. It's a three-story building overall. The residents were evacuating, and they located a small fire on a balcony in the back and put that out immediately. Had it under control within about a handful of minutes. All occupants had safely evacuated before they arrived. And they conducted an investigation into the origin and cause of the fire and determined that the most probable cause was improperly discarded smoking materials on the deck area. Your major headlines on this Tuesday morning, we've got those from ABC News coming up here at top of the hour. And that'll be a look followed by a look at local news as we get into the third hour of the program. It is News Talk 98.9 FM and 1400 AM KFRU.
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12: A better life with Dr. Sanjay Gupta.
13: When you need your body to perform, but some of your muscles are having trouble, other muscles can sometimes help compensate. This is a great thing short term. But long-term, it can lead to serious and even chronic aches and pains. So if you've got nagging stiffness or irritation somewhere, don't push through it. Try to figure out why it's happening and how you can correct it. Strength and conditioning specialist Dana Santa says, performing exercises at a deliberate tempo makes it easier to notice when the wrong muscles are taking over, and also gives the intended muscles a chance to engage before that compensation kicks in. Dana suggests that starting with primary movement patterns such as squatting, hinging, pushing, pulling, rotating, and core can help make compensation easiest to identify and to address. I'm Dr. Sanjay Gupta, helping you live a better life.
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16: From ABC News, I'm Sherry Preston. A life-threatening heat dome planted over the Midwest is moving east, putting at least 160 million Americans under some sort of weather advisory or warning today.
17: In the Midwest, the feel-like temperature topping 100 degrees from Kansas City to Chicago. That extreme heat spreading east with more than 150 million Americans under heat alerts. Philadelphia, New York, and Boston expecting heat index readings of 100 degrees or more for several days.
16: ABC's Lana Moise, ABC's Melissa Adan has more on the drought and wind-driven wildfires in the West.
18: Nearly 40 large wildfires are currently burning across 9 states. In Utah, the city of Beaver canceling its July 4th celebrations amid the blazes. The state's Cottonwood Fire, the largest in the country, already growing to more than 146 square miles, roughly the size of the city of Philadelphia. Shane Gadbaugh's ski resort largely devastated by the fire.
19: It's bad. It's like a war zone.
18: With new blazes exploding by the day.
16: Three firefighters killed in Utah fires over the weekend. After President Trump said the Iranians had called him asking for more ceasefire talks in Doha, envoys Steve Witkoff and Jared Kushner flew there, where the Iranians now say there are no face-to-face meetings, only discussions with mediators. Here's ABC security contributor Mick Mulroy.
2: That's a two-hour flight between Tehran and Doha, so there's no excuse for the Iranians not to show up. That's just one of another reasons why they aren't taking this MOU seriously. They still control the Strait of Hormuz. They're still firing at commercial vessels, and they won't even show up to negotiations to get into a framework for a nuclear discussion. A
16: couple of big rulings expected from the Supreme Court today, including one on birthright citizenship. There's a search underway for a suspect in an explosion at an apartment in Monaco that injured three, including a Ukrainian tycoon. This is ABC News.
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16: The death toll in Venezuela from last week's quakes, more than 1,700 people, but thousands are still missing. ABC's James Longman is there.
14: The devastation is near absolute. Either every building completely demolished or very badly damaged. Rescue crews are still picking through the rubble. There is hope here that maybe, possibly, survivors might be found. A real danger, though, of unstable buildings coming down on these ongoing rescue operations, but increasingly now, with more bodies being pulled out, this is a recovery operation.
16: Two federal agencies are investigating aviation incidents that occurred within hours of each other and within the same airspace.
19: The first involved a JetBlue aircraft that hit a drone as it approached New York's JFK.
20: You said you collided?
21: Yep, it hit us right above the cockpit.
19: The plane landed safely, but the FBI wants to know who was operating that drone. A few hours later, a helicopter pilot radioed JFK controllers about a near miss.
22: It was just one of the remote-controlled airplanes, a big one. At 500 feet.
19: The FAA is looking into that incident. All the audio from ATC.com. Jim Ryan, ABC News.
16: A new program could let older adults on Medicare qualify to pay $50 per month out of pocket for GLP-1 weight loss drugs. Beauty retailer Sephora is the latest to offer quiet hours. The idea of limiting sensory triggers in stores by doing things like turning down music and adjusting in-store screens could help those with neurodivergencies. I'm Sherry Preston, ABC News.
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23: Quickie quiz, that's happening at bottom of the hour. We kick off the 8 o'clock hour by heading now to the KFRU newsroom. With a look at KFRU News, I'm David Gaines. The closure of the westbound on-ramp to I-70 from Providence Road, which was set to begin last night, has now been rescheduled. The ramp is now set to close overnight, July 1st, 6th, and 7th, according to MoDOT. Construction crews will close the ramp from 8 p.m. until 6 a.m. each night for the work. Drivers trying to access westbound I-70 from Providence will need to use an alternate route during that time. The work is weather dependent and schedules are subject to change.
0: A Columbia man died after a traffic accident Saturday afternoon at the 123-mile marker of I-70. 69-year-old Albert Allen was traveling eastbound when he crashed into a guardrail. He was taken to a local hospital in critical condition, but later died of his injuries. The investigation into the accident is ongoing. Anyone with information can contact police at 573-874-7652. City of Columbia offices will be closed on Friday in recognition of Independence Day. Residential and commercial trash collections will run Friday as usual, and the public landfill will remain open with standard hours of operation. The Solid Waste Utility canceled the Household Hazardous Waste Drop-Off event, which was previously scheduled for Saturday. GoComo will be operating its regular weekday schedule Friday, but will not be operating its fixed route or paratransit services on Saturday. There's a free shuttle service available from 5 until 11 p.m. Saturday between the city's six downtown parking garages and Stevens Lake Park, where the Fire in the Sky 4th of July celebration will take place. There will be no parking enforcement for city garages and street parking from Friday through Sunday. The ARC will remain open during normal business hours Friday, but on Saturday will operate at reduced hours from 9 until 3 p.m. Columbia Boone County Public Health and Human Services will be closed Friday, but normal hours will resume at 8 a.m. on Monday. The city's police and fire department's administrative offices will be closed, but all other emergency services will be available. News now from Missouri Net.
4: Missouri Net News, I'm Matt Pilger. There's an update on five people found dead this month in Rolla. Ashley Byrd reports.
5: Five people have died from carbon monoxide poisoning after a car was left running in a southern Missouri garage. Phelps County Coroner Ernie Coverdell says the victims are four men and one woman in the June 19th poisoning in Rolla. Two other people were taken to a hospital with injuries, and their identities have not yet been released.
4: A federal judge has blocked efforts by the USDA in several states to limit some SNAP purchases, but Missouri is still preparing to move forward with restrictions on certain foods and drinks. Next year, retailers will be responsible for enforcing the changes using guidance provided by the state. Jeremy Bowman with the Missouri Department of Social Services explains some of the new drink requirements.
6: As far as juices and punches, those kind of things, that they will have be required to be contain a particular percentage of juice within them. Energy drinks would not be allowed. Sports drinks to where they can still be purchased for hydration purposes and nutrition.
4: Despite the recent court ruling, Missouri's Healthy SNAP program is still scheduled to begin February 15th, 2027. St. Louis Mayor Kara Spencer visited Washington, D.C. last week trying to obtain a disaster relief grant from HUD. Spencer tells KMOX that she received no guarantees the city would receive a grant, nor any timeline.
24: Disaster Relief Community Development Block Grant funding doesn't have a regular cadence with funding, and so it really does depend on really coalescing with other disasters and making sure that we are in line to get what we deserve and what we need to be able to serve our community.
4: Spencer did express confidence St. Louis would receive this money and said this would not be her last trip to D.C. Missouri Governor Mike Kehoe has until today to sign or veto the state's $50.7 billion budget proposal. The state legislation passed the budget plan for the fiscal year that begins July 1st. Due to a tough economy, Kehoe is expected to veto lines in the budget and freeze spending to reduce costs. Southwest Missouri State University in Cape Girardeau plans to eliminate 20 jobs because of a projected $6.5 million deficit. KFVS-TV in Cape Girardeau reports the university cites the cuts as part of a broader effort to reduce nearly $13 million in costs because of rising expenses outpacing expected income. And the U.S. Figure Skating Championship brought money and attention to the St. Louis area. KMOX's Beth Coughlin reports.
25: An impact study was done by the Sports Commission that shows a huge financial impact, almost $16 million.
4: For more Missouri stories, find the podcast Show Me Today.
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1: 92 for the day today with plenty of sunshine. Feel like temperatures climbing again into the triple digits. Winds out of the south and west, 5 to 15 miles an hour, gusting to about 25 miles an hour. Heat headlines continue for the rest of the week. Highs in the 90s. Feel like temperatures in the triple digits. Overnight lows in the 70s. And we stay hot into the 4th of July weekend. With your KOMU 8 First Alert forecast, I'm meteorologist Beth Finello on News Talk 98.9 FM and 1400 AM KFRU.
23: That's a look at KFRU News. I'm David Gaines.

into the third hour of A Columbia Morning with David Gaines on this Tuesday, June 30th. Getting ready to shut the door on June and walk right through the front door of July. We're doing so under an extreme heat warning, which was issued this week by the National Weather Service for our entire listening area. And that covers all of mid-Missouri, my friends, and that's going to be the case through the end of Friday, 10 p.m. Friday night, as we're looking at multiple days in a row of feels-like temperatures in the triple digits with very little relief coming from any kind of cool breeze or anything like that. Hot and muggy is the name of the game here for the days to come. We are about 10 minutes away from checking back in with Beth for a detailed look at that weather picture. Your opportunity to win coming up here at bottom of the hour during Quickie Quiz, so stick around for that. Today we're giving away a couple of free film passes to go see something at no cost at Ragtag Cinema, two of those. So that is the prize today, and that's coming up here at around 8:30. Let's get caught up on the details surrounding the latest incident involving former University of Missouri head football coach Gary Pinkel. You probably saw the headlines here, but I wanted to, I didn't get into this yesterday. Really, the hearing was held yesterday, so this is more of an update since yesterday morning. But Gary Pinkel has pled guilty to a misdemeanor charge of driving while intoxicated with a recommended fine of $1,000 to be imposed plus your related court cost on top of that. So this stems from an incident that happened a year ago on July 7th of last year in Camden County. He summoned a Missouri State Highway Patrol trooper to help him with a blown out tire. And according to court documents, the trooper noticed that Pinkel was slurring his speech, had abnormal pauses and stutters, and smelled of an intoxicating beverage, the key signs that would indicate somebody's been drinking. So the misdemeanor DWI charge was filed against Pinkel on Thursday of last week, and that was done in Camden County Circuit Court. Pinkel submitted a written guilty plea the following day, with the state recommending a fine of $1,000 and combined court cost of $347, essentially. Shortly after the July 7th incident last year, he faced the loss of a driver's license, and he sued the state director of revenue to keep it. His attorney immediately submitted a motion to stay the revocation of his license until the court could deliver a ruling, and a judge granted that stay, and resolution of the case was then delayed for nearly a year of legal procedure while Pinkel retained possession of his license. Interesting angle. Well, a hearing was held yesterday in that case before Camden County Circuit Court Judge Michael Gilley, and Pinkel's attorney indicated that he would be ending the lawsuit after the former coach's guilty plea was accepted. So, under Missouri law, the plea will be forwarded to the Missouri Department of Revenue, which will determine points on a driver's record after the court conviction. It could add 8 points to a driver's record, and accumulating 8 points within 18 months usually results in a 30-day

0: If you're a subscriber to Peacock, you're going to be given the option to sign up within the app for a subscription to Starz. It's a new deal struck by the programmer and NBC Universal. The promotion of Starz to all of Peacock subscription tiers is something of a novelty. You don't typically see this, not in the broader streaming sector where bundling is commonplace. But for two streamers backed by pure entertainment companies, this is rare. Peacock had a similar agreement with Hallmark that expired a year ago. It also has a bundling arrangement with Apple, which encompasses cross-promotion of subscriptions to Apple TV and the NBCU streamer. So Fox One and ESPN, larger outlets that blend linear network feeds with on-demand streaming content, have teamed for a third-party bundle, as have HBO Max and Disney. As far as Starz' current success rate, they finished the fourth quarter of last year, the last period when the company reported subscriber levels, with just under 13 million streaming subscribers. Let's make that 12.7 specifically. Here in the U.S., Peacock, which is U.S. only, has around 46 million subscribers. And the deal reflects the strategy for Peacock that has been implemented in recent months. It's also coming a day after NBCU parent company Comcast said it will be splitting into two separate public companies, one consisting of NBCU and the other Sky, and the other of the company's cable and broadband operations. So they made that announcement yesterday. Big announcement. It's not about separation, what was built together, but about positioning the business for greater focus is how they worded that when they made the announcement, and the ability to capitalize on opportunities. CEO of Comcast was interviewed yesterday, and they said that they decided on the split where the businesses can stand alone and have a clear capital allocation path. So an update on that as well. Wimbledon, the world's oldest tennis tournament. Did you know that it opened yesterday at London's All England Club? And that kicks off a couple of weeks of matches that will be headlined by Serena Williams' return. So that kind of snuck up on me a little bit. I know we're getting close, but Wimbledon officially got underway yesterday. It's famous for its traditions, to put it mildly, if you're feeling crazy this morning. Players wear white clothing and fans consume roughly 140,000 servings of strawberries. What the heck is going on here? That was first held in 1877 as a fundraiser to replace a broken lawn roller. And Wimbledon is the only Grand Slam still played on grass. One of the many things I love about that tournament. So we'll have updates from the results of those matches here over the next few weeks, courtesy of Missouri Net Sports. And we'll stay on top of that for you as well. Coming up on the other side of our first break of this hour, we'll check back in with Beth for a detailed look at that weather forecast, and the key word here, hot. And she will have details here in a couple of moments. One more look at Missouri Net Sports here on this Tuesday morning as well, and then we'll get into a quickie quiz here at bottom of the hour.
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3: If I were to ask you what makes for a good night's sleep, you'd probably say a dark, quiet room, not too many things on your mind. But every night when you go to get some Z's, how often do you really think about the temperature in your bedroom? Temperature may be one of the most underappreciated factors in sleep. That's according to the Senior Vice President of Research and Scientific Affairs at the National Sleep Foundation. We often hear about lights and screens and stress, but even modest changes in temperature and airflow can influence both how quickly you fall asleep and how deeply you stay asleep. Most experts will recommend a room temperature of 60 to 67 degrees Fahrenheit. You might also experiment with your sheets and what you actually wear to bed. Play around a bit and see what improves your sleep. You might be delightfully surprised. I'm Dr. Sanjay Gupta, helping you live a better life.
4: Staying hot and humid on this Tuesday, and we're checking back in with Beth now on this Tuesday morning to get a complete look at that First Alert weather forecast. That's your headline, right?
5: That's it. Hot and humid and similar to yesterday, and we'll do it again the next several days. I mean, it's just, I feel like a broken record. We could record these weather segments, and it would be the same thing every day.
4: Yeah, it may be a little tweaking of the high, you know, specific high temperature, but it's very similar. And it's one of those things that what's the difference between 104 and 105 if you're outdoors? You're going to feel hot either way. So we've got a big run of this, and it looks like the National Weather Service has us under that extreme heat warning now until the end of the work week.
5: Yeah, that's because those feel like temperatures will climb between 100 and 105 for 4 days in a row, which is what we've got the next couple of days. 92 today, lots of sunshine, feeling like 100 to 105. 93 on Wednesday, 92 Thursday and Friday. All of these days have plenty of sunshine. UV index at a 10. You can get sunburnt in about 10 to 15 minutes. And the 90s continue into the weekend.
4: So for all those outdoor 4th of July celebrations this weekend, be ready.
5: Yeah, make sure you're hydrated. Make sure you have the sunscreen. Make sure that you are trying different ways to find different ways to stay cool.
4: All right. And then I got to ask this. Any chance of some showers during that stretch?
5: Maybe on Sunday, but even that's not looking very likely for us.
4: All right. This morning, where are we at in the moment?
5: Right now, we've got plenty of sunshine. We're sitting at 77 here in Columbia.
4: All right. Stay cool this afternoon, Beth. We'll talk to you tomorrow.
5: All right. We'll be here.
4: I appreciate that. It's Beth Finello, meteorologist with KOMU8. And an updated look at that First Alert weather forecast. The National Weather Service has us under an extreme heat warning until the end of Friday at 10 p.m. And today, right now, we have fair conditions. The current temperature out at Columbia Regional Airport, 77 degrees. Here in town, we have already climbed to 80 degrees at Sanborn Field on the MU campus. Let's take one more look this morning at Missouri Net Sports.
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7: Missouri Net Sports, I'm Bill Pollack. The Cardinals are back in action tonight in Atlanta facing the first-place Braves. The Cardinals have lost 7 of their last 10, a big stretch of baseball ahead at the All-Star break. After this trip to Atlanta, the Cardinals play at the Cubs, and then a 5-game series at home against first-place Milwaukee, and another 3-game set with Atlanta. Both the Cubs and Brewers won last night, leaving the Cardinals 7.5 games out of first place, 2 games behind the Cubs in a very tight wild card race. Matthew Liberatore, whose ERA is over 10 in his last 4 starts, will face the Braves. After a 4-game series split against the Rays last week, the Royals are at home against the Rays. Kansas City 7-6 7-7 over their last 14 games. That's not moving the needle for the worst team in the American League. The Royals are 37-50. Carter Jensen had three more hits on Sunday. His hitting streak has reached 19 games with 12 extra base hits and 17 runs driven in. He broke the Royals' rookie record of 18 games set by Michael Garcia in 2023, and he's closing in on the longest hitting streak by a rookie catcher at 21 games set by Buster Posey in 2010. Kansas City will host Colombia and Ghana on Friday in the last of the round of 32 matches. It will be Kansas City's fifth World Cup match. After hosting the Orange Army, thousands of Dutch fans who flooded Grand Boulevard and the P&L District last week after watching the Netherlands beat Tunisia, the Dutch were knocked out by Morocco in penalty kicks yesterday in the round of 32. And Paraguay beat Germany in penalty kicks in another round of 32 match. And on Wednesday, the U.S. will play Bosnia and Herzegovina. The largest population of Bosnians outside that country is in St. Louis. An interesting dynamic for fans who feel no matter who wins Wednesday, one of their teams will be moving on. Bill Pollack, Missouri Nuts Sports.

0: I better fade that before I start singing along. It's 8:27, and we're a couple of minutes away here from playing Quickie Quiz on this Tuesday, June 30th. In my hand, not one, but two free film admissions that will get you in to see something at no cost at Ragtag Cinema. We'll do a bit of a kind of geographical question today for Quickie Quiz, and it's going to relate to oceans. All right, so that's the subject matter, and that means you've got to, you know, only a handful of options to guess from, so that should limit any kind of confusion, but we'll see who gets the answer first today, all right? So an ocean-related question coming up next for a Quickie Quiz for your chance to win. It's News Talk 98.9 FM and 1400 AM, KFR.
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2: As someone who's been married nearly 25 years, I'll tell you, there's a lot of great things about having a spouse. And according to a new study out of the University of Miami Health System, marriage might even be linked to a lower risk of cancer. Why? Well, the researchers said people who are married are less likely to engage in risky behavior. They're more likely to get a nudge to go to regular preventive medicine appointments and screenings. And they have a partner to share the load of family obligations, household chores, and finances. No one is saying you should get married in the pursuit of better health. But if you are single, how can you build a strong support system to maybe get some of these same benefits? Do your own research, find out what's important, and then hold members of your squad accountable and let them hold you accountable as well. That can provide a lot of support. I'm Dr. Sanjay Gupta, helping you live a better life.
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0: 2 is your time check on this Tuesday morning, June 30th. And as the music is letting you know, it's time to play Quickie Quiz on this Tuesday. In my hands, not one, but 2 free film passes to go see something at no cost at Ragtag Cinema. Great thing about these cards is they're good for any of the first run movies that Ragtag brings into town that have been held over for additional weeks, so that's cool. But they're also good for the majority of their specialty programming. They certainly do a lot of that. And you can get more details by going to their website at ragtagcinema.org. Take a look at some trailers, plot synopsis, show times, all the stuff you need to know about the programming there at Ragtag. As always, the number for you to call in on today is our studio line, and that is 573-442-8255. I said I would ask a question today as it relates to the oceans, and I think I've got a good one here for you. Somebody's going to get this, though. Here's your question today for Quickie Quiz. Can you name for me the ocean that is the saltiest? Boom. That's my question today for Quickie Quiz. What ocean is the saltiest? And I'm asking about oceans, okay? I'm not asking about lakes or seas. I'm asking about oceans. Which ocean is the saltiest? 573-442-8255. And man, phone lines have lit right up here. So let's start working through these. I'll go to line number 1. All right, caller, you're on with me right now. My question for you this morning, which ocean is the saltiest?
1: Is it the Atlantic Ocean?
0: You are correct. Who am I talking to?
1: Krista.
0: What's the dog's name? Maybe that's what I should ask.
1: Lucy.
0: All right. Well, let the dog know it's the winner today. And
1: I love Quickie Quiz. I'm so excited.
0: Well, I'm happy for you. And you're right. The Atlantic Ocean is the saltiest major ocean basin with an average salinity of about 3.7%. So that's pretty high. However, it's not the saltiest individual body of water. That would be the Dead Sea, which has its hypersaline lake is at around 34% salinity. And that's insane. I wouldn't want to taste that at all. All right.
1: No, so, no way.
0: Do me a favor. Wait on the phone line here. And during this commercial break, I'll get the information that I need from you and figure out a way to get these cards to you. Okay. I'm not sure if our listeners heard your name, so I want you to say your name again.
1: It's Krista.
0: All right, Krista, wait on the phone line. I'll talk to you here in just a few moments.
1: Okay, great.
0: All right, excellent. I love it. I love it when somebody wins Quickie Quiz for the first time. That is making my morning. So fantastic. All right, again, the question for Quickie Quiz, in case you did not hear it. Today, which ocean is the saltiest? That was the question today. And she was correct. The Atlantic Ocean is the saltiest major ocean basin. So if you did not win Quickie Quiz today, you know the drill. We do it every Monday through Friday during this program. And that means your next chance to win is going to be happening on Wednesday's show. 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
9: A better life with Dr. Sanjay Gupta.
10: As someone who's been married nearly 25 years, I'll tell you, there's a lot of great things about having a spouse. And according to a new study out of the University of Miami Health System, marriage might even be linked to a lower risk of cancer. Why? Well, the researchers said people who are married are less likely to engage in risky behavior. They're more likely to get a nudge to go to regular preventive medicine appointments and screenings. And they have a partner to share the load of family obligations, household chores, and finances. No one is saying you should get married in the pursuit of better health. But if you are single, how can you build a strong support system to maybe get some of these same benefits? Do your own research, find out what's important, and then hold members of your squad accountable and let them hold you accountable as well. That can provide a lot of support. I'm Dr. Sanjay Gupta, helping you live a better life.
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0: 98.9 FM and 1400 AM KFRU. We're coming up now on 841. I want to let you know some programming details here for the days to come on this very program. We're going to begin interviewing the candidates for the 4th Ward in the upcoming August election. And coming on the program, a Columbia Morning tomorrow, will be Sharon Jones, chair of the Columbia's Planning and Zoning Commission. And she is one of the three that are running for that open seat. And I'm looking forward to visiting with her. So your chance to get more details about her campaign happening on this program tomorrow. And then on Thursday of this week, I am scheduled to have our police chief, Jill Schlute, on the show with me. Also on Thursday of this week, I am scheduled to be on another program. And that is one of a myriad of reasons that I decided to bring Simon into the studio on this Tuesday morning. You are trying to manipulate the volume levels.
1: Yeah, got it.
0: Got it. All right. So
1: thank you.
0: You can preview anything else you got on your show this week, but I just kind of segued into a certain segment you've got planned for Thursday. We can kind of hint without giving it away, or however you want to handle it.
1: Yeah, we'll hint at it. I don't want to give it away too much. I think there's a fair few people who actually pay
0: attention. I like how you've been teasing it.
1: Who pay attention to us over the years.
0: I think we can name a few listeners who have already pieced this together.
1: That will be sort of going back in history to the 2nd of July, 1991. It's the 35th anniversary of a notorious event.
0: Oh, yes.
1: An event.
0: So notorious that I'm ashamed to talk about it, and yet you've twisted my arm.
1: Here's the thing that you've talked about it before, but
0: multiple times.
1: What's come to light here.
0: It's been a while, though, because I've refused your request in recent years.
1: But the weird thing is, first of all, you're the second person I've worked with who was part of this.
0: Yeah.
1: And the other thing that came to light was I had never seen video of this particular event until last week.
0: And I had not seen the video that you showed me.
1: No, and so you...
0: Over all these years. And that was kind of how you... I'm like, all right, we'll talk about this.
1: But it led you then to a much more detailed story about this event. Backed by the video, I was like, geez. Anyway.
0: Gaines was an idiot. It's not past tense, brother.
1: No, I wouldn't say that.
0: I don't know if I'm selling this well, but basically what I'm trying to say, everybody, is I'm going to be on with Simon. Yeah. Not that we aren't typically on each other's shows, just chatting, but we will have an actual purpose, subject matter.
1: We actually have a purpose in life that day.
0: A rare day that you and I have purpose, so
1: that's
0: I'm looking
1: correct.
0: Forward to that.
1: That's correct.
0: I wanted to get your take on this, as long as you're in here. The Daily Telegraph sale to Germany's Axel Springer. For $761 million has now been completed. It brings to an end a long period of uncertainty at Telegraph Media Group, which publishes the 172-year-old Telegraph tabloid newspaper in the UK. It closed after regulatory approval was gained in the UK, Ireland, and Austria. Was the Daily Telegraph, or is the Daily Telegraph, a source of news for you over your period, over your life?
1: Not particularly. The Telegraph was always sort of the right-leaning. It was like the Wall Street Journal in England. It's not a financial paper, really.
0: Right. But it's kind of business-oriented, though, isn't it, to a degree?
1: Sort of, yeah. It was right-leaning, but it was a reliable source of news. But isn't that a Murdoch family property? Did they buy it from Murdoch? I thought the Murdochs
0: Alex Springer of Germany is what they're saying here.
1: The new owner, the company, or the old swooped. Owner?
0: Oh, I don't see that. I'd have to look that up. We'll find out together here. But apparently, they swooped in to outbid the Daily Mail's owners in the hunt for this, which began when the paper's longtime owners, the Barclays family, lost control over unpaid debts to Lloyd's Banking Group.
1: You don't want to be
0: in debt to Lloyd's,
1: no,
0: man.
1: No, you don't. But the Daily Mail's a joke. You know, they're a right-wing red top, as we call it, and they are...
0: A red top?
1: Red top, yeah. And
0: define that for me. What does that mean?
1: It's the tabloid newspapers that have the red logo at the top, like The Sun.
0: That makes sense.
1: And the Daily Mail. And it's... that's not a reliable news source.
0: Daily Telegraph, though?
1: Telegraph, much more reliable, generally.
0: So apparently
1: their parent
0: company comprises of the main Telegraph newspaper, the Sunday Telegraph, and its digital platform, along with other assets.
1: Yeah, and they do good sports coverage and stuff.
0: All right. Let's see here. Yesterday.
1: Yeah.
0: When it comes to the sport you love so much.
1: Yeah.
0: I got part of the Germany game in during the afternoon. I didn't get to complete it.
1: Uh-huh.
0: But it felt to me about the half hour of that I watched that Germany just couldn't. I felt like they were struggling to get out of the blocks.
1: They were. They struggled completely. This is against Paraguay, which the U.S. ran all over Paraguay in the first game.
0: They did.
1: And Paraguay since then have tightened up a little bit. Very hard to break down. The Germans couldn't do it. It went to penalties.
0: They're kind of a likable club.
1: I wouldn't go that far.
0: All right. Well, maybe it's because we beat them. I felt, you know, maybe I have that empathy built in a little bit. But they seem like a fun fan base.
1: Yeah. You should have more empathy, though, for Iran today. And Mark Wayne Mullen, a dumb, idiotic, new Homeland Security guy.
0: Yeah.
1: His comments today about Iran, disgusting. You look at this World Cup, David. It's brought people together. It's shown the very best part of
0: that's
1: what
0: one of the
1: this
0: best
1: tournament
0: things
1: does.
0: About all
1: and
0: of
1: this.
0: And
1: this jerk weighs in today. And Iran have been nothing but humble. They left thank you notes to LA and everywhere they've played here. They were treated horribly, predictably so. And then Mullen's comments today.
0: I have not read them.
1: What a jerk. You know,
0: I know they played
1: people,
0: them, I think, on ABC News a little bit earlier.
1: These people are... It's just so dispiriting that these people are, you know, running the country. And people like him, what a jerk.
0: Well, I appreciate the positive comments that we've gotten from, you know, people that have come here to the country to watch these games.
1: It's been great. It's been a great tournament.
0: Because that's of us, the people of our country,
1: yeah, with the exception
0: making a
1: of
0: positive
1: those,
0: impression
1: yeah.
0: on them. And, you know, you just take the politics out of it. But I think we've had a very nice showing.
1: If he's going to weigh in with stuff like that, just stay out of it. You know, and don't say a darn thing.
0: Yeah. Well, don't let that taint the overall.
1: It's not going to for the tournament itself. If you put aside all of that silliness, the tournament itself has been great so far.
0: I feel like
1: a lot of goals.
0: And a lot of records.
1: Some of that's down to the fact that there's now an extra game involved.
0: Yeah.
1: But I think a lot of people worried that the quality would be diluted by some of the smaller teams that would not have qualified before. That has not happened at all. I mean, look at Cape Verde and some of the and Curacao. Yeah, I mean, they've been great additions. So it's been a ton of fun. We're at the business end now.
0: We are.
1: We really are at the business end of this tournament.
0: It's win or you're gone.
1: Win or you're gone. And as the Germans had never lost a penalty shootout in World Cup history until yesterday.
0: Another record.
1: And I, you know, my friends were like, is it time to gloat? And I'm like, it's hard to gloat because we're next.
0: Will you stop?
1: So I'm not going to gloat.
0: There he goes, everybody.
1: No, what I meant by that is I can absolutely see England ended up in a penalty shootout tomorrow.
0: I know you can see it.
1: And whenever that happens, it's never a
0: good
1: result.
0: I want you once to believe in your club going into a matchup, believing that they're going to win that thing.
1: That's a tough thing to do, David. Life experience.
0: All right.
1: But the U.S. play tomorrow.
0: Give me your forecast on both those matchups. What do you really think it's going to end up being?
1: I hope England win probably an extra time tomorrow.
0: Okay.
1: The U.S. will win. They'll beat Bosnia. We're talking about that with Eli because Post-Dispatch today, their headline is all about the fact that
0: The Bosnia fans.
1: Bevo Mill area of St. Louis is called Little Bosnia.
0: Yeah.
1: And it's the biggest concentration of Bosnian citizens or people born in Bosnia or the Bosnian population in the U.S. And there's a great story today. It's actually Tom Timmerman who's written it in the Post-Dispatch. All these people who are like, we're in the position where if Bosnia win, we're happy. If the U.S. win, we're happy. You know,
0: it's a good position
1: it's
0: to
1: a
0: be
1: good
0: in.
1: Position to be in. So we'll see what happens. It's
0: so Eli's your guest today on
1: correct.
0: The show?
1: And then Moira's here because fire in the sky on Saturday, David.
0: Absolutely. I am serving a very important role for fire. I should shut up about it,
1: you
0: frankly.
1: Have a very,
0: I should
1: very,
0: hide the fact that I'm doing this.
1: You are in charge of the button.
0: The button,
1: you,
0: everybody.
1: You,
0: the
1: David
0: scariest
1: Gaines,
0: big red button of the calendar
1: that's
0: year.
1: Right. The big red button, and it's your responsibility on Saturday.
0: I'm on one end of the phone line, my friends, and the people responsible for the fireworks displays this weekend in both Columbia and Jefferson City.
1: Yeah, you've got two.
0: I got two big red buttons to hit, and so I'm listening over a phone line, everyone, and the gentleman on the other end, or maybe a lady on the other end, we'll do the countdown.
1: Yep.
0: And I did ask last year, do I hit the button on one?
1: Or on zero.
0: Exactly.
1: That's a good question, though. It is. I'm glad
0: because
1: you asked it.
0: Basically what I'm hitting, everybody, is the music. I will be launching the music. That's a lot of pressure.
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0: Our great sister station. See what I did there?
1: I see what you did.
0: All right. Well, then you've got great guests lined up today. A couple of great subject matters
1: and
0: as well.
1: And on Thursday.
0: And on Thursday, because his guests include, for some reason, this guy and that mystery, if it's even one.
1: It's a mystery to one or two people, but I think most people have probably worked out what it's going to be. But 35 years, David.
0: I know.
1: It's a long
0: time. Time's flying, brother. All right. So we look forward to your show today. I appreciate you hanging out with me here. We'll visit here in just a bit. I'm going to take a break, everybody. And then on the other side, I'm going to remind you about a very special event that's happening later on this morning, aimed at helping you beat the heat. We talked about it this morning with the Salvation Army Major Nancy Powers, but I want to make sure again that you're aware that our fan distribution event is going on today in Douglas Park. I got some details for you here coming up.
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11: I'm feeling lucky to have my college-age kids home with me for a few weeks this summer. And one of the things I know we're going to be talking about, AI. I've started to use it more often at the hospital to get fresh takes on patient problems that I'm trying to solve. And for my girls, well, I know that they are navigating college now with these new powerful tools, something frankly that you and I couldn't have even imagined when we were in school. But while it may be tempting to outsource your studying and your work to these large language models, I beg you not to. And that's because AI chatbots tend to reproduce what researchers call weird viewpoints. That's an acronym: Western, educated, industrialized, rich, and democratic. Look, AI isn't going away, and admittedly, it can be a really powerful tool, but you don't want it doing your thinking for you. I'm Dr. Sanjay Gupta, helping you live a better life.

0: 8:55 is the time. I want to remind you once again that the Salvation Army of Columbia is distributing free box fans today to help community members try and stay cool as the summer temperatures continue to climb. That event is running today, everybody, at Douglas Park, and the hours are from 10 a.m. until 2 p.m. It's a partnership. It's the annual fan drive they do with our good friends at Westlake Ace Hardware. They have accumulated 192 box fans to be given away today. And what you need to do as if you're interested is show up at the event today. Make sure you bring a photo ID with your current address on it or a bill with your current address along with your photo ID. And then when you get there, they're going to have you complete a one-page information sheet. And then when you finalize that and everything checks out, you can grab one of those box fans and take it home with you. They said that the fans will be distributed today on a first-come first serve basis, and again, they have a total of 192 to give away today. So once again, the fan distribution event today at Douglas Park, the hours for that are from 10 a.m. until 2 p.m. Let's take another look at that weather forecast. Sunny and hot. We are under an official extreme heat warning from the National Weather Service, not just today, but for the rest of this work week. It concludes Friday evening at 10 p.m. The forecast specifically for your Tuesday, it's going to stay sunny. Right now, here in town at Sanborn Field, we climbed to 81 degrees, but we're on our way to a high this afternoon of 95 degrees with heat index values as high as about 104. Very hot today. Southwest winds at about 10 miles per hour. They'll gust a little bit during the afternoon at around 15 miles per hour. Right now, here in town at Sanborn Field on the MU campus, we have 82 degrees. And now we're starting to see that heat index show up. And right now we have a feels-like temperature in the city of 86 degrees. I want to thank Major Nancy Powers with the Salvation Army of Columbia for being my guest this morning and helping us promote the fan event today. Looking forward to my guest on tomorrow's show, one of the three candidates running for the open seat in the 4th Ward for the City Council. Tomorrow, my guest will be Sharon Jones. Stick around for that. ABC News is coming up next.
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13: From ABC News. I'm Sherry Preston.
9: This hour, the Supreme Court is handing down the final rulings of its term. The biggest case, whether President Trump's executive order denying birthright citizenship to children born to undocumented immigrants or those in the country temporarily. Another big case involves trans women in sports, says ABC's Karen Waugh.
13: The justices are set to rule on whether states can ban transgender girls from playing on girls' sports teams. 15-year-old Becky Pepper Jackson sued to overturn West Virginia's ban.
14: I've been a girl forever, and playing on the guys' team is going backwards.
13: The state argues banning transgender girls will keep competition fair, but Becky's family says she never went through male puberty and has no physical advantage.
9: A federal judge in Washington today is hearing arguments on the Trump administration's ban on transgender service members as well. Indirect but not face-to-face talks taking place in Doha over a permanent ceasefire in Iran. One big sticking point, the Strait of Hormuz, including ridding it of mines. ABC News contributor and former Defense Department official Mick Mulroy says of the Iranians,
15: they simply don't have the equipment nor the know-how. They could contribute because they're the ones that actually put the mines in the strait in the first place. So they could help with those that have the expertise in finding them. But it's clear they don't want to have any other involvement in the strait. They view this as their biggest benefit for this entire war. They could control a key waterway, 21% of the world's energy supply in perpetuity now.
9: Advice from emergency room doctor Trevor Lewis on surviving the blisteringly hot temperatures across much of the country this week.
16: If you're going to be out in the warm weather, hydrate first. Try to stay ahead. So drink maybe 12 to 16 ounces of fluid before you go out and maybe 6 ounces every 20, 30 minutes.
9: At least 160 million Americans are under some sort of heat advisory. 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
9: Tom Kaine Jr., the New Jersey Republican who's been away from Congress for almost 4 months, returning to the public eye. He is expected to reemerge in public in Congress after months of speculation about the unspecified medical condition he says has kept him away from Washington. Supermodel Bella Hadid saying on social media posts that she's been struggling with a flare-up of Lyme disease, which she's had since she was 16. ABC News medical contributor Dr. Alok Patel says as the weather gets warmer, tick bites are on the rise.
19: It's so important to pay attention to any possible symptoms of Lyme disease or any tick-borne illness, which at first may seem something subtle, like flu-like symptoms, muscle aches, a headache, or even extreme fatigue.
9: Philadelphia's famous Rocky Balboa statue on the steps of the public library that Rocky ran up in the movie is being replaced by the statue of a real boxer from Philly, Joe Frazier. His son Derek was there as the statue was unveiled.
20: His home is somewhere where I know people will actually be able to see him and be able to actually appreciate who Joe Frazier is.
9: And what of the guy who played Rocky Balboa? Philadelphia Mayor Sherelle Parker says he's cool with it.
21: When I shared with Sylvester Stallone that we were moving Joe Frazier here, Sylvester Stallone said that is what is supposed to happen.
9: The Rocky statue is being moved inside the Philadelphia Museum of Art. Sherry Preston, ABC News.
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23: With a look at KFRU News, I'm David Gaines. The closure of the westbound on-ramp to I-70 from Providence Road, which was set to begin last night, has now been rescheduled. The ramp is now set to close overnight July 1st, 6th, and 7th, according to MoDOT. Construction crews will close the ramp from 8 p.m. until 6 a.m. each night for the work. Drivers trying to access westbound I-70 from Providence will need to use an alternate route during that time. The work is weather dependent and schedules are subject to change. A Columbia man died after a traffic accident Saturday afternoon at the 123 mile marker of I-70. 69-year-old Albert Allen was traveling eastbound when he crashed into a guardrail. He was taken to a local hospital in critical condition, but later died of his injuries. The investigation into the accident is ongoing. Anyone with information can contact police at 573-874-7652. City of Columbia offices will be closed on Friday in recognition of Independence Day. Residential and commercial trash collections will run Friday as usual, and the public landfill will remain open with standard hours of operation. The Solid Waste Utility canceled the Household Hazardous Waste Drop-Off event, which was previously scheduled for Saturday. GoComo will be operating its regular weekday schedule Friday, but will not be operating its fixed route or paratransit services on Saturday. There's a free shuttle service available from 5 until 11 p.m. Saturday between the city's six downtown parking garages and Stevens Lake Park, where the Fire in the Sky 4th of July celebration will take place. There will be no parking enforcement for city garages and street parking from Friday through Sunday. The ARC will remain open during normal business hours Friday, but on Saturday will operate at reduced hours from 9 until 3 p.m. Columbia Boone County Public Health and Human Services will be closed Friday, but normal hours will resume at 8 a.m. on Monday. The city's police and fire department's administrative offices will be closed, but all other emergency services will be available. News now from Missouri Net.
24: Missouri Net News, I'm Matt Pilger. There's an update on five people found dead this month in Rolla. Ashley Bird reports.
25: Five people have died from carbon monoxide poisoning after a car was left running in a southern Missouri garage. Phelps County Coroner Ernie Coverdell says the victims are four men and one woman in the June 19th poisoning in Rolla. Two other people were taken to a hospital with injuries, and their identities have not yet been released.
24: A federal judge has blocked efforts by the USDA in several states to limit some SNAP purchases, but Missouri is still preparing to move forward with restrictions on certain foods and drinks. Next year, retailers will be responsible for enforcing the changes using guidance provided by the state. Jeremy Bowman with the Missouri Department of Social Services explained some of the new drink requirements.
26: As far as juices and punches, those kind of things, that they will have be required to be contain a particular percentage of juice within them. Energy drinks would not be allowed. Sports drinks to where they can still be purchased for hydration purposes and nutrition.
24: Despite the recent court ruling, Missouri's Healthy SNAP program is still scheduled to begin February 15th, 2027. St. Louis Mayor Kara Spencer visited Washington, D.C. last week trying to obtain a disaster relief grant from HUD. Spencer tells KMOX that she received no guarantees the city would receive a grant, nor any timeline.
0: disaster relief community development block grant funding doesn't have a regular cadence with funding, and so it really does depend on really coalescing with other disasters and making sure that we are in line to get what we deserve and what we need to be able to serve our community.
24: Spencer did express confidence St. Louis would receive this money and said this would not be her last trip to D.C. Missouri Governor Mike Kehoe has until today to sign or veto the state's $50.7 billion budget proposal. The state legislation passed the budget plan for the fiscal year that begins July 1st. Due to a tough economy, Kehoe is expected to veto lines in the budget and freeze spending to reduce costs. Southwest Missouri State University in Cape Girardeau plans to eliminate 20 jobs because of a projected $6.5 million deficit. KFVS-TV in Cape Girardeau reports the university cites the cuts as part of a broader effort to reduce nearly $13 million in costs because of rising expenses outpacing expected income. And the U.S. Figure Skating Championship brought money and attention to the St. Louis area. KMOX's Beth Coughlin reports.
1: An impact study was done by the Sports Commission that shows a huge financial impact, almost $16 million.
24: For more Missouri stories, find the podcast Show Me Today.
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4: 92 for the day today with plenty of sunshine. Feel like temperatures climbing again into the triple digits. Winds out of the south and west, 5 to 15 miles an hour, gusting to about 25 miles an hour. Heat headlines continue for the rest of the week. Highs in the 90s. Feel like temperatures in the triple digits. Overnight lows in the 70s. And we stay hot into the 4th of July weekend.
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23: 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I'm David Gaines.

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This extreme heat warning continues through Friday. You've been hearing Beth talk all about it already this morning with David, and of course we'll be getting into the weather a bit more in the next hour, but there's not going to be too much new information for you. And of course it is just so warm and steamy, humid at night with us basically just hanging around in the mid 70s for lows. One of the reasons we're dealing with what we're dealing with today, but we'll get to that later. Hope everyone's able to stay cool. Hope if you're listening to me now that you're in a cool place and able to do that. Coming up, as we just talked about, well, Eli's going to step in here again. And the headline today, St. Louis Post-Dispatch. In St. Louis's Bosnian community, a big buzz over upcoming World Cup showdown with the United States. And that's because, of course, and as many of you know, because I'm talking to a lot of you out there who are from the St. Louis area, but St. Louis has the biggest Bosnian population in the US outside of Bosnia itself. And so there's a big article about they've talked to a number of restaurant owners in St. Louis who are of Bosnian or of Bosnian heritage. And it is a fascinating article. Tom Timmerman authored that article today, and Eli's going to be here to talk more about it today, which is basically what they've come, a lot of these Bosnian residents of St. Louis, like, We can't really lose tomorrow, because he said that, you know, when the Bosnians have played, people have showed up to a lot of these bars in Bosnian uniforms. And then when they showed the U.S. game later, they came, same people, in U.S. jerseys. So it's pretty neat situation to be in. And we will be talking about that in a bit more detail. And certainly it's going to be a huge game this tomorrow for the Bosnian citizenry who make their home now in St. Louis in the Bevo Mill area. Apparently is where this concentration of Bosnians are. A lot of them, of course, moved here to escape war a couple of generations ago now. And so it's, you know, they've really made a home there in St. Louis. And I think a lot of you probably already know that. So it's a cool story. We'll get into that a little bit as we go along here on the morning meeting. We've also got some other information about the World Cup with regard to the footy. Of course, Kansas City are going to lose one of their teams that they've been hosting. Netherlands knocked out on penalties by Morocco last night. We're at the business end now, people. This is where it gets serious. So we'll get into that as well as we go along. Also today, in the next hour, Fire in the Sky is coming up on Saturday, of course, over at Stevens Lake Park. Looks like it's going to be a hot, sweaty one for Fire in the Sky, but it will not be the first time that it's been a hot, sweaty Fire in the Sky. Moira Thies is back with us from the City of Columbia's Parks and Rec Department, and we're going to just talk to her. Big list, by the way, of food trucks that are going to be there, a really big list. So you're going to be spoilt for choice food-wise. There's lots of great entertainment as well. And remember, the park will open at 6:30. And fireworks due to go about 9:15, but we'll get all of the latest details on what's going on with Fire in the Sky, and we'll get that from Moira coming up here. And that'll be in the next hour as we navigate

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back on the morning meeting here on News Talk 98.9 FM and 1400 AM KFRU. Let's take a quick look at the forecast. Although, as I mentioned yesterday, talk about redundancy. I feel like I don't really have to go through this with you, but anyway, extreme heat warning until 10 o'clock on Friday night as we get to about 92 today. Of course, combined with that humidity, it's shoving the heat index to really actually dangerous levels. And again, all the usual warnings apply as far as you getting yourself somewhere cool as you go on throughout the day today. And one of the reasons, of course, for the fact that it's staying so hot is we're only in the mid-70s for lows for the rest of the week. It looks as though, with this warning going till Friday at 10, by Saturday and Sunday, it's still going to be pretty hot. So, I mean, one of the questions later on for our meteorologist is this heat warning going to be extended? By Monday, finger quote, we cool off a bit. 88 and 87 at least are the forecast highs for right now. Anyway, right now we are at 82 degrees at News Talk, 98.9 FM and 1400 AM KFRU. 573-442-8255 if you'd like to get in on the program this morning. And a couple of stories coming up here in just a couple of minutes. Eli Huff's going to be in here, of course. We'll talk about the effect on St. Louis of this big World Cup game tomorrow with the US playing Bosnia. Herzegovina, who, of course, there's a huge Bosnia population.

0: in St. Louis itself. And a really good piece today in the Post-Dispatch, so the timing is perfect. And he's going to be here in just a couple of minutes. One of the things that David's had on the news this morning, and I was talking about it yesterday because we wanted to give everybody a heads up, was the impending closure of that westbound on-ramp to I-70 from Providence Road. It was supposed to begin last night. They've actually pushed it back a little bit. And it's now set to close overnight July 1, 6, and 7, according to a news release from MoDOT. And, of course, July 1st is tomorrow. So it'll be tomorrow night and then July 6th and 7th after that. Construction crews with MoDOT, they anticipate, at least at the moment, closing the ramp between 8 p.m. and 6 a.m. each of those nights for earthwork. MoDOT advising drivers trying to access westbound I-70 from Providence, you'll need to use, obviously, an alternate route during the time. The work is weather dependent, with no rain in the forecast, at least for a couple of those dates, that you would think they would be all right. And it looks like we're not going to have any rain, but I don't know about the last date. But anyway, Spencer Robinson, who's been on the program a number of times already, and I'm sure we'll be hearing from him again here on the morning meeting before too long. He's the MoDOT Central Project Team Director, said the work on the on-ramp was rescheduled because of recent rainfall. And even though we've had, what, two or three dry, although humid days, it's still pretty buggy out there, especially in low-lying areas. MoDOT demolished, of course, the Providence Road Bridge over I-70 last month, and the rebuilt overpass is going to be wider in order to accommodate the expanded interstate, which is coming our way, and that will, of course, run below it. So just be aware of that. While we're on these other notes, David also mentioned this. No surprise at all, but City of Columbia offices, they are going to be closed on Friday because of the 4th of July holiday, which, of course, is on Saturday this year. Residential commercial trash collections will run Friday without delay. So if Friday is your trash day, that is not going to change. The city's landfill will be open to the public during normal operating hours. The public transit system, GoComo, they're also going to operate their normal weekday schedule on Friday. GoComo, though, on Saturday, they're not operating fixed route services or paratransit. A free shuttle service is going to be available 5 to 11 between all six city downtown parking garages and Stevens Lake Park for the Fire in the Sky celebration. And when we talk to Moira here in the next hour, I'm sure she'll have the specific details on the shuttle bus, because that is just a really good way to get yourself over to the park from downtown without having to worry about trying to park in this area. No parking enforcement, incidentally, Friday to Saturday for parking garages and street parking spaces. Health and Human Services, they'll be closed on Friday. They will resume on Monday. The ARC, they're going to operate normal hours on Friday. They'll be open for reduced hours on Saturday. So those reduced hours on the 4th of July itself will be 9 to 3. Albert Oakland Family Aquatic Centre, the Douglas Family Aquatic Centre and Lake of the Woods Pool, they're going to be open from noon until 5 on Saturday. Parks and Rec are also going to close the Armory Sports and Rec Centre and the Hillcrest Community Centre on Friday. So that's just a rundown of what the city is doing, because I think a lot of businesses, a lot of places are going to be closed Friday because of the fact that the 4th of July now drops on Saturday. Much more, as I mentioned, about the 4th of July and the Fire in the Sky celebration coming up with Moira. And as you know, David has the big job, David Gaines, that is, of making sure he hits the music button at exactly the right moment to go along with the fireworks. So we'll absolutely, we'll be pulling for him. He'll be just fine. He'll do it just fine. I'm confident he's done it before and has not messed it up at all. When we come back, Eli Hoff is here. Have you seen the St. Louis Post-Dispatch today? Right there on the front is the headline, "This is not just a soccer match." Big buzz in St. Louis's Bosnian community over looming World Cup showdown with the US. The game is tomorrow, and as soon as it looked like these two were going to be drawn together, and then indeed that is what happened, I thought, well, it's time to get Eli Hoff on. Eli's been doing, he's the Mizzou sports writer for the Post-Dispatch, but also, of course, he's been doing this series about the World Cup, and he also shelled out for a ticket to go to Kansas City last week. So we'll talk to him a little bit about that experience, and we'll talk to him after this. 9:27. It's the morning meeting here on KFRU.
1: Missouri Net News, I'm Matt Dilger. Missouri is moving ahead with plans to restrict some purchases made with SNAP benefits despite a recent federal court ruling. Retailers will be responsible for enforcing the changes at checkout using product lists provided by the state. Jeremy Bowman with the Missouri Department of Social Services.
2: A Snickers bar does not contain flour, so they would not be able to purchase it. But Twix does have flour, so that would be able to be purchased.
1: Congress faces a September 30th deadline to keep the federal government funded, and lawmakers remain divided over spending plans. Senator Josh Hawley tells Missouri Net he opposes government shutdowns and believes Congress should avoid one this fall. A familiar face to some people at the Missouri Department of Elementary and Secondary Education is back to serve as interim state education commissioner, Stacy Priest, a former deputy commissioner of the department.
3: I have committed to being in this role for as long as it takes them to complete the search.
1: This is Missouri Net.
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0: 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And taking a quick look at the forecast. As I said, don't really need me to tell you, extreme heat warning until Friday at 10 o'clock. 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The headline, if you open up your St. Louis Post-Dispatch today, is, this is not just the soccer match. World Cup, United States v. Bosnia and Herzegovina. And big buzz in St. Louis's Bosnian community over looming World Cup showdown with the U.S. And here to talk about it is Eli Hoff. Eli's been with us a number of times already because, well, he covers Mizzou sports, of course, for the Post-Dispatch, but he's also been writing a World Cup, what would you call it, Eli? Journal?
1: Journal
0: observations?
1: Column. Yeah, some musings every
0: musings,
1: now and then.
0: Musings, yeah. I like that. So as soon as this matchup looked likely, I thought of you because I'm like, wow, I think lots of people, a lot of our listeners know that St. Louis has the biggest Bosnian expatriate community in the U.S. And they're centered around the Bevo Mill area, St. Louis, which I think is like South St. Louis, right? The South St. Louis area. And so this is a Tom Timmerman story today, but he goes to a number of restaurants and you can see the flags in the background. There's the Bosnian flag right next to it, the U.S. flag. One of the bar owners has said, yeah, the Bosnia games, we play it. All these fans come in wearing their Bosnia shirts. Then the U.S. games on later, same people, U.S. shirts. So he said basically, they're going to be happy no matter who wins tomorrow. So they're in a win-win there, Eli.
1: Yeah, they are. And I mean, this is going to be a game that's special specifically for St. Louis with the Bosnian diaspora there. Simon, it's actually, I checked this fact this morning. It's the largest Bosnian diaspora outside of Europe. And so anywhere
0: amazing?
1: Outside of Europe.
0: Yeah. In St. Louis,
1: yeah. So you're going to see certainly, I'll be interested to see at some of those. My colleague Tom went to a Bosnian cafe there.
0: Yeah.
1: I imagine that for this game, the support will probably drift towards Bosnia, but whoever wins is going to have a lot of support from St. Louis here. That's what will make this a special game and maybe in some ways a hard game. I'm sure a lot of these folks would prefer to be able to keep cheering for both and not have to pick one for a knockout game in which only one continues, but it'll be a fun atmosphere nonetheless.
0: Yeah, one of the bar owners said, we're cheering wholeheartedly for both nations. It's amazing to see them play against each other. I wish they weren't.
1: Exactly. So, I mean, because the reality is only one will get to continue past this point, which is too bad.
0: Yeah, and of course the US team are heavy favorites going into this game, but you would have to say you've got to be very careful. Bosnia dispatched Wales after trailing for a large part of that game. They also dispatched the Italians after going behind again. So they are a tough team to dispose of, if that's the term.
1: Yes, they absolutely are. And I think I remember watching that Italy game where they wind up battling with the Italians and then beating them in the penalty shootout there.
0: Yep.
1: And I mean, that's a level of resilience that it's hard to come by. It seems like even though this Bosnian national team is actually made up of a number of diaspora players, the guy who scored the winning penalty there was born in, I think, Appleton, Wisconsin.
0: Yeah, he's from Wisconsin, came up through the U.S. youth system, right, Eli? But now went with his parents' country.
1: Exactly. Yeah. So, but you still are seeing these Bosnian players who are not necessarily born in the country of Bosnia.
0: Yeah.
1: They fight like they were.
0: Yeah.
1: And there's a level of pride. Now, of course, that applies to the U.S. team, too. A lot of these U.S. men's national team players are dual nationals who were born elsewhere and wound up representing the U.S. So that's what will make this fascinating. The U.S. has the talent advantage. Bosnia will fight tooth and nail for everything it can get.
0: And that's the big interesting thing about this World Cup. When you look at the backgrounds and nationalities of a lot of the players, you know, it is really interesting to see where a lot of them come from. A lot of teams lately, when FIFA a few years ago sort of relaxed the rules a little bit about eligibility, a lot of teams combed for players who were eligible because of grandparents' birth or whatever. And you're seeing that with this Bosnian team. And to a certain extent, you're absolutely right with this U.S. team. I mean, Fallarin Balogun up front, right? He's African born, but basically he sounds like a Londoner to me. And he is.
1: Yeah, he is. The only reason Fallarin Balogun is eligible for the U.S. is because his mom, who is Nigerian, happened to be in Brooklyn when she gave birth to him.
0: That's right.
1: That's the only. Then after that, he grew up in London. So that's what you see.
0: So that's a beautiful part of it. To also illustrate the St. Louis Lynx. Elvir Kafedzic, who is an assistant coach with City 2, he's an assistant coach with City 2 in MLS. And he told Tom, my heart comes from Bosnia. So you know that he's going to be paying very close attention to this game. And Bosnia played a warm-up World Cup game, didn't they, against Panama back in early June in St. Louis.
1: Yeah, that was one of the coolest things to come out of kind of the run-up to the World Cup was Bosnia. They chose to be based somewhere else that was a little more applicable to where their group stage games were being held. But nonetheless, they went out of their way to play a warm-up friendly in St. Louis against Panama there, where it was, I mean, it was a Bosnia home game. You look at the crowd. There were a few Panamanians sprinkled in there, yeah. But that was the Bosnian national team playing in front of Bosnian fans. I remember seeing some quotes from their manager after that game that, you would have thought they were in Eastern Europe. It was really, really cool to see. And that's what makes this World Cup special in the U.S. I think the U.S. has two advantages in hosting World Cups. One, the stadiums are all built and ready to go because we've got a gazillion big stadiums for the NFL and I guess college football, even though it's only NFL teams. The other part, we have all these diasporas in different locations. You look at really any city in the U.S. and there is some diaspora of some sort. It happens to be that St. Louis has this fantastic Bosnian diaspora that made for a really, really special match.
0: Yeah, and it'll be fun in St. Louis tomorrow. Certainly the south area of St. Louis, that's for sure, because they get pretty passionate about it, as you would expect. The game kicks off at 7 o'clock our time, and so it just means a lot to Missouri. And in fact, MissouriNet this morning, Eli, had this story as well on their sports update this morning. So I think it's going to be a game massively followed in St. Louis. And I would imagine that South St. Louis tomorrow night after 7 o'clock would be pretty quiet, apart from the bars, that is. You know, so it's going to be very interesting to see. This game, by the way, is at Levi's Stadium. So, of course, it'll be very much a pro-U.S. crowd, won't it, tomorrow?
1: Yeah, I think so. You know, I'm sure there will be a good number of Bosnian fans who can travel, who make the most of it. But yeah, should be a pro-U.S. crowd out there in the Bay.
0: Things to look out for in this game, by the way, are the fact that Bosnia have one of the oldest players in the tournament, still doing the business for them, Edin Dzeko, who has caused me personal pain on a club level because he used to play for the blue half of Manchester, which shall not be mentioned on this program, and was part of an improbable comeback a few years ago, which we had one hand on the trophy and then it was cruelly snatched away in part due to him. But nonetheless, you got to give the guy credit, don't you? 40 years old and here he is playing at the elite of the elite level.
1: Yeah, I mean, we're seeing that with lots of players in this World Cup. You look at guys like Messi and Ronaldo, too, who are up there in age and still playing some of their best soccer. Now, Dzeko's not as quick as he used to be. Maybe.
0: Nor is Ronaldo.
1: But. Ain't that the truth?
0: Yeah.
1: And you might not see Dzeko play all 90 minutes or 120 if this goes to extra time, but when he's out there, you are going to see him play as hard as anybody else on the field.
0: I would imagine, Eli, this is just me, but he hasn't started all the games, and I would imagine that that'll be the case tomorrow, because if it gets to penalties, I think they'll want him for that. So you'll probably see him come on late in either the 90 or late in extra time if it goes there.
1: If you're Bosnia, the plan is probably try to hold on for about an hour or so, try to keep it at 0-0 as long as you can, and then bring on Dzeko, try to push for a late winner. We've seen late dramatics in all of these knockout games so far. So I think that's probably the Bosnia script, try to push for keeping it 0-0 and then find something magical late.
0: Yeah, we have seen a lot of late drama in this World Cup. Now, you wrote a piece. You actually, I think the last time you were on with me, you talked about it, and you and I know every day we were going on some of the ticket resale sites. As it turns out, StubHub, bit sketchy. There's been these stories about them, people thinking they got tickets, then ended up they paid $1,000 for a parking pass. But you went to the FIFA resale site, right? And you said, all right, I'm going to do it.
1: Yes, I wound up going to Ecuador Curacao. That was a week ago Saturday, and I bought them direct from FIFA. The StubHub stories have just scared
0: me too.
1: And I was seeing, you know, SeatGeek says they're a little more official, but the prices there were higher than on FIFA site. FIFA site, it's clunky. You have to get a million verification codes and captures, but at least you know you're buying it from the source, that you click on the seat and it's right there. You have
0: your
1: ticket.
0: You're buying it from Gianni himself.
1: Yeah, exactly. Handcrafted by Mr. FIFA. And it wound up working out price wise where I felt like, well, it was an overpay for what it was, but it was a deal relative to what the prices are. And got to take that when you get it, I guess.
0: Were there a lot of people like you, Eli, saying, look, this is a chance to go to a World Cup game in my home country. I'm not going to miss this, even though I've got to pay an extortionate amount. Were there, did you get the sense that there were a number of fans like that?
1: Yes. So, I mean, I would break down the crowd that night as probably 80 to 85% Ecuador fans.
0: Yeah.
1: That whether they were from Ecuador or living somewhere in the U.S., that they were there because their national team was there and they wanted to see that. There were a very, very small pocket of Curaçao fans, which makes sense given that there's not exactly
0: a small pocket of fan people in the country.
1: Exactly. Yeah. And then so then maybe there was about 10% of the crowd that was folks who were just there because it was the World Cup. So there were definitely other people in that boat. I'm just not sure how many people are actually shelling out for the expense. And I don't blame anybody who doesn't. You know, I found a price that was worth it for me.
0: Yeah.
1: And it felt like I was lucky there because most of these prices have not been worth it just to be able to do the bucket list. Oh, I went to the World Cup because it was here.
0: I went in 94. That was good enough for me. I just pity my sons have missed out on it. But I've said before, I've taken them to England, see England at Wembley. And, so, you know, that was fun for them, although I hope they remember it because they were pretty little. That ended up a 0-0 game, but it was historic, wasn't it, that particular game?
1: Yeah, the Curaçao keeper, Eloy Room, tied Tim Howard's saves record. I mean, he was just going crazy. He had a few sequences of 3-4 saves in a row right there. And it was fun, again, surrounded by Ecuador fans there. Their frustration as the game went. There was a guy behind me who started a chant to fire the coach in the first half at full time when it finished 0-0. I look behind him and he is laying on the ground of the stadium just screaming. So it was a fun atmosphere, even though there were no goals.
0: I could totally relate to that, Eli, I'll tell you. How was it? You know, Vahe was on with me from the start. After the first game, where there are quite a few hitches getting into the stadium, it wasn't great getting out that night. Vahe said, hey, it can do, surely it will improve. How was it getting in and out?
1: So traffic was not an issue at all. Now, of course, this game was played on a Saturday, so there was no rush hour component.
0: You got there early, didn't you?
1: I did. So I followed the advice and got there as early as possible. So there, KC is running a park and ride from the mall in Independence there. So it's great for us if anybody here is heading west, it cuts your drive down by about 20 minutes there. Load up on a school bus and took me about 20 minutes from when I parked my car to getting dropped off at Arrowhead or at Kansas City Stadium. That was where I ran into issues. I had to wait in line for about 80 minutes outside the stadium to get in. It was just they have the metal fencing. You feel like your cattle just being herded all the way through up to the stadium. From what I've gathered after, I was an anomaly in that there were too many people who took the advice of get there as early as possible. So showing up 3.5 hours before the game actually meant a longer wait than if you just showed up an hour before the game. Okay. Sounds like some people were able to just walk in once they got a little closer to kickoff. So still a little bit of a glitch, but it seems like it's been ironed out. Even from the last couple games, the Netherlands game and the Algeria game, since it seems like it's been smoother.
0: Yeah, it sounds like they've got it together a little bit, you know, and there's a couple of big games still to come there. So it's good that they've sorted that out. And yeah, people should use that Independence shuttle if they're going from Colombia, right?
1: Yeah, it was great. It was about $15 for round trip there. Easy getting back. Afterwards, it still took about an hour to load up, but that was just, you know, there's a large mass of people that they have to, it was moving as quickly as it could. You don't have to, there's nowhere to park around Arrowhead. You can pay like $150 to park there. Don't do that. You don't want to drive in the traffic there. It's even more regimented than it is for a Chiefs game. So I would say get on a bus, let somebody else do the hard part of the driving, and then you just deal with the I-70 part.
0: Good advice, because I-70 is bad enough at the moment anyway. When we come back, more with Eli Huff. Eli is the Mizzou Sports beat writer for the Post-Dispatch. Also, of course, covering the World Cup. And does it go into St. Louis tomorrow big time with this U.S.-Bosnia game. 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
7: A better life with Dr. Sanjay Gupta.
8: When you need your body to perform, but some of your muscles are having trouble, other muscles can sometimes help compensate. This is a great thing short term, but long term, it can lead to serious and even chronic aches and pains. So if you've got nagging stiffness or irritation somewhere, don't push through it. Try to figure out why it's happening and how you can correct it. Strength and conditioning specialist Dana Santa says, performing exercises at a deliberate tempo makes it easier to notice when the wrong muscles are taking over, and also gives the intended muscles a chance to engage before that compensation kicks in. Dana suggests that starting with primary movement patterns such as squatting, hinging, pushing, pulling, rotating, and core can help make compensation easiest to identify and to address. I'm Dr. Sanjay Gupta, helping you live a better life.
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0: 9:50, the morning meeting on News Talk 98.9 FM and 1400 AM KFRU. Hot today, this heat advisory, heat warning continues through Friday at 10 p.m. So that's what we're dealing with, of course. We'll get all of the details in the next hour. It's 83 sunny at the moment at News Talk 98.9 FM and 1400 AM KFRU. And we are back, resuming our conversation with Eli Huff. Eli is the Mizzou sports writer for the St. Louis Post-Dispatch. He's also, as you would expect, been covering the World Cup for the Post-Dispatch as well with his musings. That's what we decided to call it on this tournament, as it now is very much in the business end. So, Eli, where have you been taking? Obviously, you went to that game. Have you been taking in some of the games in our fair city?
1: I have. So I watched the first U.S. game with some friends out at the Arcade District's watch party. They did it.
0: Yeah, we went for the Australia game there. Yeah,
1: that's right. Yeah, it was a good setup there. Big screen, very busy. I mean, every table was full. We wound up sitting on that little wooden stage that they have set up there just to get a spot. Irene's was doing smash burgers that were. I never had a burger from Irene's, but they do. No surprise, they do burgers well, too. So that was a good spot. I've been at ITAP for most of the games. That's always been my spot, and they've had some lively crowds there. Even for non-U.S. games, there's been some fun crowds there.
0: Yeah, we do like... there's so many great places to watch. You know, Trail Stop are doing a great job with the U.S. games. ITAP has been our stop of choice lately because they will tolerate us and our... How would I put it? Our tortured actions watching England games, and they've been very good to us in the past. I mean, I remember the last World Cup where the US were in England's group. Was that the last one or the one before?
1: I think that it was the last 22. World
0: Cup. Yeah, it was, yeah. And the final game, the US, I think, had to get a result against Iran, wasn't it, in fact? But England were playing Wales, even though England already qualified, and so it was full of US fans, basically, as you'd expect, but they did put one TV on for us with the England game, so we could follow two at the same time. So they've been very good about that kind of stuff. So I feel like it. Yesterday, my neighbor's kids, now, truth be told, my neighbors are both soccer people anyway, but their kids were out, and I heard them saying, "I'm Emi Martinez, I'm Ronaldo, I'm Christian Pulisic," and I thought, that is really cool. And I think their kids are five, six, something like that. I think that is hopefully going to be one of the enduring legacies of this World Cup.
1: I mean, that's the hope, right? You look at what 94 was for soccer in this country, and it was pivotal there as a way to get people into it. Of course, that also led to the establishment of Major League Soccer. And so in some ways, the 2026 version here can't match 94 because we're not launching a new professional soccer league as a result. But that's the hope here, is that more kids get into this. You know, you have more families who are just turning this on because it's on in the summer and you want to see what it is, and people fall in love with the sport. I mean, I'll say this, I have friends who are not soccer people who have been texting me because they're watching a game, and it's been great games so far. That's been one of the benefits here. It gets people into it, it gets kids into it. It's just a shame the ticket prices are what they are, so that
0: that's
1: more people can't experience
0: thing.
1: It. Yeah, because soccer is a sport where it's a lot of fun to watch on TV. Everybody should be watching it on TV. You can attest to this. It's a very different sport in the stadium.
0: Very.
1: It the moments that feel boring on TV. I mean, think about the Portugal-Colombia game the other night that ended 0-0.
0: Yeah.
1: In the stadium, I'm sure that was as electric as soccer can get. Just because every chance, you're living and dying with every chance, with every kick of the ball. You get that in stadium that you just can't always feel on TV. Though it's still great on TV.
0: Yeah. And something that's an anathema, I think, to the American sports fan generally is that was a really good 0-0 draw.
1: It was.
0: And people are like, what?
1: I mean, that's,
0: but it was.
1: That's been, if we were to sit here and rank, I don't know, the top five games of the tournament so far, I think that would be in there.
0: It might be. It might be in there for sure. I certainly know that England's games probably would not be in that ranking. US probably would make it. That Paraguay game, they looked excellent.
1: That was a lot of fun. And look, we learned yesterday, not every national team can go out and beat Paraguay by multiple goals. Some can't even beat Paraguay when they need to.
0: They can't. They can't indeed. All right, Eli, before I let you go, we do have to touch on your finger quote day job, and that is Mizzou Sports. It's been, seems like there's been a lot going on here, certainly with the football team before the season starts, right? Any updates that people should be aware of before the football season starts? Because it isn't that far away, is it, really?
1: No, it's not. SEC Media Days in Tampa, those happen July 20th, and that's kind of the unofficial kickoff. About a month from now, Mizzou will be starting its preseason practices. Fall camp will kick off in midsummer at this point. So we're getting closer. The big question I always get asked, Ahmad Hardy.
0: That, I was going to ask you that question. Yeah. That was coming up next. How's he doing?
1: He's progressing, which is, I guess, expected. We still don't have an indicator of whether he'll be ready for the start of the season. At this point, the longer it goes on without confirmation that he'll be ready for the start of the season, the less likely it is. And what I've had to start thinking in my mind is that there is a middle ground between ready for day one and out for the year. That maybe it's that he'll be ready at the start of October or November, or some point there will be a kind of partial season he'll get. So I'm expecting we'll get a better update from Eli Drinkwitz down at SEC Media Days. But for now, the only news is just that he is progressing in his recovery.
0: In the meantime, the stadium work goes apace. They've sort of got the little plaza going now out front of the north end zone. So it's coming on fast, that thing.
1: Yeah, and it's supposed to be wrapped up right around the start of August.
0: Yeah.
1: I don't know the exact completion day, but it has to be ready for the start of the season. So I've seen some photos. They're starting to hang things up inside and kind of do the finishing. So, yeah. I mean, it seems like the structure is done. Now it's on to the finishing touches and then getting all the equipment out of there.
0: I did see, by the way, in the Missourian today, Eli, actually, that SEC Network does a day during the summer to kind of kill the time where they devote a whole day to a specific university in different sports. And I think July 12th is the Mizzou Tiger Day. There's the football game against Kansas. I think they have a gymnastics. Do you know, do they do all sports or is it just some? Do you have any idea what they do there? I don't know.
1: I think it's meant to be some of the more entertaining wins that school has had over the last couple of years. So I think it's a gymnastics meet against Florida. I might be wrong about that. But I think if you look back at last football season, the Border War win over Kansas was about as good as that season got. So
0: people get to relive it. I think that is on July the 12th. Always good to see you, Eli. Tomorrow the kickoff is very inconvenient because I don't get done up with this show till 11, so it'll be a hot quick skip and a jump for me to go watch the England game. US of course play at 7. Enjoy it.
1: It should be fun. Same to you. I'm sure the last hour of your show tomorrow is just going to be a lot of nervous rambling about the starting 11.
0: Yeah, just I can't enjoy it. I'm sorry. I just can't. But you have to do it. That's what it is about, really, I suppose. Thanks, Eli. Eli Huff, St. Louis Post-Dispatch. News is next on KFRU.
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9: A Better Life with Dr. Sanjay Gupta.
10: When we talk about how much exercise someone should get, current guidelines call for about 150 minutes of moderate intensity exercise or 75 minutes of vigorous intensity exercise every week. New study out of the UK makes a strong case for vigorous exercise if and when you can do it. Now, researchers determined that even little bursts of vigorous exercise can significantly reduce someone's risk of 8 different diseases: dementia, type 2 diabetes, fatty liver disease, chronic respiratory disease, chronic kidney disease, immune-mediated inflammatory diseases, major cardiovascular events, and atrial fibrillation. We're not talking about complicated training programs here. Just work with what you can into your everyday life. If you are breathless and unable to speak in complete sentences, then you've hit the mark. I'm Dr. Sanjay Gupta, helping you live a better life.
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13: From ABC News, I'm Sherry Preston. In a major rebuke to President Trump, the Supreme Court striking down his executive order banning birthright citizenship to children born in the U.S. to parents who are in the country illegally. ABC News Chief White House Correspondent Mary Bruce has more.
14: This is a huge blow to one of President Trump's signature immigration promises. In fact, on the very first day of his second term, the president signed this executive order unilaterally declaring that only newborns whose parents have permanent legal status are eligible to be citizens, despite what the 14th Amendment says. The president often argues this is not how birthright citizenship was intended to be used. He often argues that it was meant for the children of enslaved people, not for those born of migrants who illegally crossed the border. The Supreme Court today firmly disagreeing, backing the 14th Amendment and the right to birthright citizenship.
13: The president took the unprecedented step of actually going to the arguments over birthright citizenship in person, but eventually he left early on the day the case was heard. The high court also today upholding state laws banning transgender girls and women from playing on school athletic teams. ABC Stephen Portnoy has that.
15: Justice Brett Kavanaugh's majority opinion says it's reasonable to have separate sports teams for biological males and biological females, citing their inherent physical differences. As a result, the court holds that states may ban transgender athletes from girls and women's sports, delineating on the basis of biological sex to, quote, reduce the risk of physical injury and ensure fair competition. The three liberal justices on the court wrote separately to express their disagreement with the majority's opinion.
13: The heat dome that's been sitting over the Midwest is moving further east. Temperatures expected to be 100 degrees or more in places like Philadelphia, New York, and Boston this week. Talks happening in Doha. However, U.S. Envoy Steve Witkoff and Jared Kushner are not sitting down with their Iranian counterparts. Instead, the two sides are talking with mediators. Dow's up 69 points. This is ABC News.
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13: How expensive has your summer been? The cost of live events has been going up and up and up over the last 5 years, to the point where some people are calling it funflation.
18: People are selling out this summer to pay for live events. And as the Wall Street Journal first reported, some are dipping into their savings, even taking on new debt to afford increasingly expensive tickets.
13: ABC's Elizabeth Schulze, the cost of events like concerts, parks, and sporting events has increased dramatically since 2020, by some accounts up 27%. The West battling early wildfires, including one along the Utah-Colorado border that has killed three firefighters this week. ABC's Melissa Adan has more from Beaver, Utah.
19: Nearly 40 large wildfires are currently burning across 9 states. In Utah, the city of Beaver canceling its July 4th celebrations amid the blazes. The state's Cottonwood Fire, the largest in the country, already growing to more than 146 square miles, roughly the size of the city of Philadelphia. Shane Gadbaugh's ski resort largely devastated by the fire.
20: It's bad. It's like a war zone.
19: With new blazes exploding by the day.
13: The U.S. Forest Service says the three firefighters who died were forced to use their emergency fire shelters when they became trapped. by the Flames. Serena Williams is back on center court at Wimbledon, her wild card match coming nearly 4 years after she announced her retirement. She is also playing doubles at the All England Club with her sister Venus. Her match starts in about an hour. Sherry Preston, ABC News.
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24: RU News, I'm David Gaines. The closure of the westbound on-ramp to I-70 from Providence Road, which was set to begin last night, has now been rescheduled. The ramp is now set to close overnight July 1st, 6th, and 7th, according to MoDOT. Construction crews will close the ramp from 8 p.m. until 6 a.m. each night for the work. Drivers trying to access westbound I-70 from Providence will need to use an alternate route during that time. The work is weather dependent and schedules are subject to change. A Columbia man died after a traffic accident Saturday afternoon at the 123 mile marker of I-70. 69-year-old Albert Allen was traveling eastbound when he crashed into a guardrail. He was taken to a local hospital in critical condition, but later died of his injuries. The investigation into the accident is ongoing. Anyone with information can contact police at 573-874-7652. City of Columbia offices will be closed on Friday in recognition of Independence Day. Residential and commercial trash collections will run Friday as usual, and the public landfill will remain open with standard hours of operation. The Solid Waste Utility canceled the Household Hazardous Waste Drop-Off event, which was previously scheduled for Saturday. GoComo will be operating its regular weekday schedule Friday, but will not be operating its fixed route or paratransit services on Saturday. There's a free shuttle service available from 5 until 11 p.m. Saturday between the city's six downtown parking garages and Stevens Lake Park, where the Fire in the Sky 4th of July celebration will take place. There will be no parking enforcement for city garages and street parking from Friday through Sunday. The ARC will remain open during normal business hours Friday, but on Saturday will operate at reduced hours from 9 until 3 p.m. Columbia Boone County Public Health and Human Services will be closed Friday, but normal hours will resume at 8 a.m. on Monday. The city's police and fire department's administrative offices will be closed, but all other emergency services will be available. News now from Missouri Net.
25: Missouri Net News, I'm Matt Pilger. There's an update on five people found dead this month in Rolla. Ashley Bird reports.
26: Five people have died from carbon monoxide poisoning after a car was left running in a southern Missouri garage. Phelps County Coroner Ernie Coverdell says the victims are four men and one woman in the June 19th poisoning in Rolla. Two other people were taken to a hospital with injuries, and their identities have not yet been released.
25: A federal judge has blocked efforts by the USDA in several states to limit some SNAP purchases, but Missouri is still preparing to move forward with restrictions on certain foods and drinks. Next year, retailers will be responsible for enforcing the changes using guidance provided by the state. Jeremy Bowman with the Missouri Department of Social Services explains some of the new drink requirements.
27: As far as juices and punches, those kind of things, that they will have be required to be contain a particular percentage of juice within them. Energy drinks would not be allowed. Sports drinks to where they can still be purchased for hydration purposes and nutrition.
25: Despite the recent court ruling, Missouri's Healthy SNAP program is still scheduled to begin February 15th, 2027. St. Louis Mayor Kara Spencer visited Washington, D.C. last week trying to obtain a disaster relief grant from HUD. Spencer tells KMOX that she received no guarantees the city would receive a grant, nor any timeline.
0: Disaster Relief Community Development BRAC grant funding doesn't have a regular cadence with funding, and so it really does depend on really coalescing with other disasters and making sure that we are in line to get what we deserve and what we need to be able to serve our community.
25: Spencer did express confidence St. Louis would receive this money and said this would not be her last trip to D.C. Missouri Governor Mike Kehoe has until today to sign or veto the state's $50.7 billion budget proposal. The state legislation passed the budget plan for the fiscal year that begins July 1st. Due to a tough economy, Kehoe is expected to veto lines in the budget and freeze spending to reduce costs. Southwest Missouri State University in Cape Girardeau plans to eliminate 20 jobs because of a projected $6.5 million deficit. KFVS-TV in Cape Girardeau reports the university cites the cuts as part of a broader effort to reduce nearly $13 million in costs because of rising expenses outpacing expected income. And the U.S. Figure Skating Championship brought money and attention to the St. Louis area. KMOX's Beth Coughlin reports.
1: An impact study was done by the Sports Commission that shows a huge financial impact, almost $16 million.
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4: 92 for the day today with plenty of sunshine. Feel like temperatures climbing again into the triple digits. Winds out of the south and west, 5 to 15 miles an hour, gusting to about 25 miles an hour. Heat headlines continue for the rest of the week. Highs in the 90s. Feel like temperatures in the triple digits. Overnight lows in the 70s. And we stay hot into the 4th of July weekend. With your KOMU 8 First Alert forecast, I'm meteorologist Beth Finello on News Talk 98.9 FM and 1400 AM KFRU.
24: 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I'm David Gaines.

0: 12 minutes past 10 o'clock and we're back for hour number two of this Tuesday morning meeting here on News Talk 98.9 FM and 1400 AM KFRU. Coming up, we're going to be talking with Maura Thies. Maura is a recreation specialist for the City of Columbia's Parks Department. She's the recreation specialist over special events, and boy, I think it's probably the biggest special event of the year on the Parks and Rec calendar is, of course, coming up on Saturday with Fire in the Sky. There is a ton of stuff going on for Fire in the Sky. So we are going to get to that here in just a couple of minutes with Maura. The somewhat good news here, and there hasn't been much of it from the Supreme Court, in my very humble opinion lately, is at least the Supreme Court has ruled against the administration's attempt to gut the ability for anyone born on American soil to obtain citizenship. This, of course, the 14th Amendment had been for a long time, this idea that that didn't apply was this far, far right wing kind of nutty legal argument. And then to show what's happened over the recent years, it sort of became mainstream and ended up in front of the Supreme Court. And I think there were a lot of people, especially given some of their rulings of late, were very worried about this, even though lots of legal experts, I would say the majority, say it's plain and simple. The language in that the 14th Amendment basically makes it clear that all persons born in the United States are citizens. And as far as I know, in my humble opinion, I'm not a lawyer, it kind of centered around one word or one phrase. Anyway, you remember that the president had issued an executive order on the first day of his second term in office that sought to undo birthright citizenship. It swiftly drew lawsuits because it just did seem to be plainly, obviously unconstitutional. It's a 6-3 opinion. The justices ruled the Trump administration violated a provision of the 14th Amendment. It was affirmed by the Supreme Court 128 years ago. Conservative Justice Brett Kavanaugh concurred with the judgment. He dissented in parts. But anyway, that is the basic story today as far as that goes. So that's one of the big ones that we were waiting for. And anyway, that is what has happened. Supreme Court has ruled against the effort to end birthright citizenship. It is coming up on 10:15. We'll celebrate America on Saturday, kicking out the people who sounded like me, actually. And we'll talk about it with Maura Thies from the City of Columbia next on KFRU.
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0: 100 AM KFRU. It's going to be another hot one. Heat, severe heat warning, of course, continues until Friday night at 10:30. And will it be extended? That's one of the questions we have to ask as well. And we'll be doing that with our weathercaster here in just a few minutes. In the meantime, though, well, that was Violet and the Undercurrents bringing us back into the program. And the reason we're playing music by them, well, that's all going to become clear right now, actually. Moira Thies is back with us. Moira is a recreation specialist with Columbia Parks and Rec over special events. And Moira, good to see you. This is the most special of the special events, or one of them. It's the biggest one, isn't it?
1: Yes, but I'd be pretty biased to say that this is my favorite and things like that. But yes.
0: This is a good one, obviously. It's Fire in the Sky, of course, and it's Saturday just down the road from us at Stevens Lake Park once again. And I know you told me this when you were on the other week, but we've had a run now at Stevens Lake Park. It just seems like the best place to me to do it.
1: Yeah.
0: Especially when it's this warm, right? Is the spray park going to be open, by the way?
1: Oh my gosh, yes. Good. We'll have plenty of options, and many people actually end up coming a little bit early in the day and utilizing the spray grounds and the beach and things like that to cool off even before the event starts.
0: So the actual events officially start at 6:30, but as you said, if you want to come and cool off and just hang out the park earlier, you're welcome to do that, right?
1: Yeah, absolutely.
0: So food, live entertainment, we just talked about that. We'll get to Violet and the Undercurrents here in just a minute. But this year, what a list of food options there are. And you told me that you've kind of sorted them out, or you'll have them located in interesting areas given what they're serving. So fill us in on that a little bit.
1: Yeah. So when you get to the park, we'll have maps almost everywhere. You'll be able to find them pretty easily. However, if you're down just at that beach lot and you're like, I want some grub, I want some food, I want some drinks, whatever you would like, more towards the amphitheater and right where you come in is more like snack food items, smaller food items, things that you can really just grab and go. While if you walk up the hill a little bit past all of our inflatables and great kids area and things like that, you've got your more full food vendors for a larger meal.
0: Yeah, I like that. I like the way you've got it all set up. So, near the amphitheater, Kona Ice Como, the Spot Smash Burgers, near the trailer stage, Fresh Lemonade Company, JW Kettle Corn, Small Batch Catering, near the Gordon Shelter, up the hill a little bit, Fresh Lemonade Company, Big Daddy Barbecue, Voodoo Snow, Ozark Mountain Biscuit, Fika Cup Coffee, Zydeco's Cajun Kitchen, Patty Wagon, Jamaican Jerk Hut, El Oso. That's a choice. So people are not going to go short there.
1: No, they are not.
0: So that is all covered. So I think a lot of people do like to head down and just grab dinner there and just enjoy the whole thing.
1: Yes.
0: Now, you mentioned the kids' activities. Fill us in on those a little bit, because I know that's a big part of it too, isn't it?
1: Yes, and we've really enhanced our area over there this year, which we're very excited about. I will have a ton of kids' crafts, everything from little crowns and wands and things like that to a whole bunch of glow materials being given away, prizes, and of course we'll have our inflatables, we'll have face painting, a nice little photo booth that we've updated a lot this year, and of course the city's artist in residence will be there as well. Doing some activities as well. Audra will be there.
0: That's brilliant. So lots of stuff for the kids to do as well, as far as that goes. Now let's talk, before we get to the entertainment, which we'll do here in a second, let's talk about getting in, right? Because parking is at a premium over there. You can't park on park grounds, right, for this, but the city's got it covered. So what is the best option for people coming in to get to the park on Saturday?
1: Yeah, if you intend to spend a majority of your time in the park, I suggest getting there early and utilizing the great partnership we have with Boone Health and using their lots, but those lots do fill up fast.
0: They do, yep.
1: So we have a couple of other options for you. We do have a section of those parking lots blocked off for Uber and Lyft. So if you don't want to walk that far or leave your car there, you can be dropped off. As well as we have the city shuttles. So the city buses will be going to all the downtown garages, a free service from 5 to 11, bringing participants and attendees from the garages all the way to Stevens Lake Park.
0: Perfect. And of course, the garages themselves are free. So that is probably the best way to do it. And give yourself some time, right, Moira?
1: Yeah.
0: Don't push it. if you don't have to. No. But you're right, the Boone Health lot, as you would expect, fills up pretty quickly. As I recall, right, Mario, this stretch of Old 63 ends up being

0: closed from what is it? Is it?
1: It's a little bit around Jack Estes. Jack Estes is the street that goes through the lots, and it's really blocked off on either side, can't come through.
0: Right, so it's going to be blocked off there, which is good, obviously, for pedestrians. But yeah, get there early, and then I would encourage people too. And you just hinted at it. To use the shuttles as well. That's an easy way in and out, isn't it? And they run constantly.
1: Yes.
0: So, all right. So the official kickoff, though, of all the activities is 6:30 with the Missouri Symphony, right?
1: Yes.
0: So, hey, taking it up a notch.
1: Yeah, we are so excited.
0: Isn't that cool? That is really great.
1: Yes. They are doing an opening number, so from 6:30 to 7. So you definitely want to make sure to get there early to see that. They've got a brass piece band. That will be on our trailer stage right at the beginning of the park when you come through the beach lot. So they'll be there to welcome you with some great music.
0: So you've got a couple of stages on the go then, right? Because mm-hmm. there's what you just referred to, what's been called the trailer stage. And then, of course, there's the amphitheater. Mm-hmm. Did we have a trailer stage last year or is this new?
1: This is new.
0: That's what I thought. I didn't recall that at all. So we've got two stages on the go. What are there going to be any other acts on the trailer stage, Moira?
1: Not on the trailer stage, but as soon as those ones, you can head over to the amphitheater.
0: Right round the corner.
1: And go see Simon.
0: people away.
1: Wonderful musical acts.
0: So Authority Cheer, right? Mm-hmm. What's going on? Are they going to be doing like all the acrobatics that they do and stuff? It is pretty amazing what they do.
1: They've set out just a guideline of the mats and things like that. And mm-hmm. so they'll be showing off a cheer routine and a couple of gymnastics routines as well.
0: Cool. All right. So that's going to be the amphitheater stage. And then we came back with music from this band just a second ago, and that's Violet and the Undercurrents, who are just great. Mm-hmm. And they're going to be playing. What time are they starting up?
1: They start off at 7:55.
0: Okay, brilliant. And they'll take it up, what, till close to 9? Is that what they're booked in for?
1: Yes, they are.
0: All right. And they are absolutely one of our jewels as far as bands go from this city. So I think that's going to be really entertaining, and make sure you catch that. The amphitheater stage, of course, is great because we're going to have a nice night, even though it's going to be warm, obviously. Mm-hmm. But at least it doesn't look like it's going to be raining. Has the park dried out, Moira? That's what a lot of people might be asking.
1: Yes, and as we get closer to it with the no rain chances, it'll get drier, and so we're not as much worried about those puddles or sinking into the grass or things like that.
0: Yeah, or the mud or anything like that, which can be bad if we've had a lot of rain. People are going to be asking too, and I know this is another question you get, Moira, what can we bring in to the park? Can we bring lawn chairs? Can we bring blankets? What about water bottles? What about getting water, because it's going to be a very hot night? Okay. What about that?
1: All of the items that you just said, of the blankets, lawn chairs, water bottles, things like that, we highly encourage you bring them. And for water bottles specifically, we'll have a couple of water bottle filling stations, as well as fountains, as well as we have a hydration sponsor this year from Supplement Superstore, who will be giving out water as well.
0: Nice.
1: So no matter what, we got you covered with water. And then things like to bring, we want those lawn chairs for your prime viewing of the fireworks or your picnics, things like that. We highly encourage bringing all of that. Things we discourage are things like sparklers, because we can't bring fireworks into there.
0: Yeah.
1: We discourage alcohol, discourage drug use, things like that.
0: Obviously, And there are going to be police and CERT teams there, right?
1: Yes. Too.
0: Yeah, don't bring fireworks in. You're there for the big fireworks, right? There's no need to bring your own fireworks to this.
1: Yeah.
0: So, I mean, that should go without saying, but nonetheless. So, are the fireworks still set up, Moira, hang on a minute, we're going to get directional here, at the east end of the park again? Is that where Moira's doing this, making me feel better. Here's how I do it, Moira. You go, I-70's going that way. Yeah, so it's east, I think.
1: Yes.
0: Yeah.
1: They are shot off on the east side of the park.
0: The two of us, I thought, and then I see Moira shutting her eyes and doing the compass move.
1: Yes.
0: I'm like, oh, you're as bad as I am at this. So, yeah, that's normally where they go from, mm-hmm. though, right? And so it's that area is safely fenced off.
1: Oh, my gosh, yes.
0: Yeah. All right, so this is the biggest and best one yet. It all starts at 6:30. I think your advice is really good, that you probably want to try and roll up a little bit early, right, if mm-hmm. you can. And you can get there as early as you like, basically.
1: Yeah.
0: Because the park's going to be open all day. It is going to be a warm day. So there's the spray park, the swim beach, all of that stuff.
1: Yes.
0: Use the shuttle buses. The big part of the night, of course, is the fireworks themselves, which are scheduled to go when, Moira?
1: At 9:15.
0: All right. We've already talked about this, of course. You can actually tune in to 102.3 BXR on your FM dial. For years, we've just done this. We play a BXR-style patriotic soundtrack that goes with the fireworks. And it's designed, right, by the fireworks company, I think, the musical tracks,
1: yes.
0: Correct? And so the key is you have to push the button at exactly the right moment. And as David's already mentioned this morning, David Gaines has the pressure position, Moira. He is in charge of pushing one of these little red on buttons at the right moment.
1: No pressure, but pressure.
0: Yeah. He's done it before, and he pulled it off with aplomb. So no reason that it won't happen this year. So, and that's a fun part of it, I think. And I do see lots of people who tune in. I mean, we have the... Listen to me, shameless plugs. We've got the free BXR app. You can listen to it there. You can bring your streaming device. You can listen to it there. And it's a fun way just to get into the spirit of it as well. And it's a huge firework display.
1: Mm-hmm.
0: Any chance that it's an even longer one for 250, or are you keeping secrets now?
1: I'm keeping secrets. You'll have to come and watch and find out.
0: Because this is the 250, of course, so we'll see. And that is a good way to put it, Moira. Come and find out. All right, anything else we need to mention? I think we've covered it. If people want to find out more, how can they do that, Moira?
1: Well, you have two best options. One is going to como.gov/parks and recreation. There we have an event page where it gives you all the information you could possibly want about Fire in the Sky. Or for more up-to-date information, things like that, we have a Facebook event page, which you can respond, either interested, going, things like that, so that you're able to get those updates as well.
0: And I will tell you, it's been a good, really good crowd the last few years since it came back to Stevens Lake Park. But because it's in the park, I never feel like it's too crowded at all. I feel like it's crowded, but not sort of, oh my God, crowded. Do you know what I mean?
1: Yeah.
0: And so it's comfortable. That's what I'm trying to get at here. So for anybody who's like, ooh, I don't know about that, it's really good because it's in a space where you can spread out, find your own space, plenty of room. And of course, it's fireworks, so you're not going to really have your view blocked, are you? So it works out great. All right, Moira, I will see you on Saturday.
1: Yes, you will.
0: And everybody, get yourself down to Stevens Lake Park for Fire in the Sky for 250 years. It'll be a good one. And the official stuff starts at 6:30. But as Moira said, you can get there earlier if you want to. Good place to cool off, that is for sure, especially given this hot weather. It looks like it is going to be another hot one by the time we get to Saturday, Independence Day itself. We're coming back with a lot more right here after this on News Talk 98.9 FM and 1400 AM KFRU, the voice of Columbia.
2: Missouri Net News, I'm Matt Bilger. Three women have filed lawsuits against a St. Louis County massage parlor over sexual assault allegations. The St. Louis Post-Dispatch reports they accused multiple Massage Lux International employees of the crimes in Shrewsbury, Fenton, and Kirkwood. A federal judge has blocked multi-state and federal efforts to limit what SNAP users can buy with their food assistance benefits. But Missouri is still preparing to move ahead with restrictions on certain foods and drinks, with changes now scheduled to take effect next February. Jeremy Bowman with the Missouri Department of Social Services.
3: The restrictions is really more on the retailers.
2: St. Louis Mayor Kara Spencer took a trip to the nation's capital last week seeking funds for tornado victims. KMOX's Sean Malone has the details.
4: Spencer said she did not get a timeline or any guarantees if or when St. Louis would receive a grant.
2: This is Missouri Net.
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0: 10:36, the morning meeting on News Talk 98.9 FM and 1400 AM KFRU here on another broiling day. That heat, that humidity, it's led to the extreme heat warning, which runs through Friday at 10 o'clock, no less. And, well, today we'll get to 92 for an actual high, and we're only going dropping down to about 75 tonight. So once again, of course, it's the fact that we are not really cooling off at all at night, which is leading to this long-lasting extreme heat warning. And it looks like it'll be Alison back with us here in just a little bit for a look at the forecast. And we'll talk to, one of the questions, of course, we'll ask her is basically any chance that this might get extended, given the fact that even by the weekend, we're still in the low 90s. And we were mentioning Saturday, of course, with Moira just now. It's going to be a very warm one for July the 4th. But nonetheless, we've had plenty of those in years past and got through them just fine. But it's good to see that they've got hydration stations and ways for people to stay cool and hydrated. And the park is also a good place to do that, of course, because of all the trees and the shade and the spray ground and the beach. So a good way to stay cool if you want to is just get there early, like she said, and sort of make a day of it if you want to. It's 85 and sunny at the moment here at News Talk 98.9 FM and 1400 AM KFRU. 573-442-8255 if you would like to get in on the program. I'd be happy to hear from you. Let's see here. Randy has texted in this. Germany crashes out of the World Cup in the least German way possible. Yeah. The four-time champions have won every single World Cup penalty shootout they'd ever been involved in. It seems like most of them were against England. But then they came up against Paraguay and didn't happen for them. So, you know, my friends were saying, do we gloat now? And I'm like, well, we don't gloat yet because it could happen to us quite easily tomorrow. And by us, I mean not only England, but it also could happen to the US. So you don't want to riff on other people's pain too much before you open your own doors to that pain. But trust me, England's record over the years in penalty shootouts had been extremely poor until we banished the ghost a little bit in Russia, where we finally won one, and we won a big 1-2 in the Euros 2 years ago. But because the most painful one, I think, still has gone down in history, 1990. We were the better team than Germany in the World Cup semi-final in Italy. And we hit the post and we were so close. And then lost on penalties to them. And then we've lost, well, we lost another semi-final to them in 1996 in the Euros. And the list goes on and on. So, yeah, they finally were not very efficient with their penalties yesterday. And they are out. The Dutch also, sadly, certainly for Kansas City, they're out. I know that the Dutch people and people who've come in who are not familiar with Kansas City, Dutch fans have loved the city, have loved the experience. I think that's carried over to the team itself as well. I thought they might win that game because they've looked pretty good. But once you get to penalties, I mean, people say it's a lottery. I wouldn't say that exactly because you can practice and practice and practice to try to get better at them. But, you know, that's a lot of pressure, to put it mildly. Anyway, so thanks to Randy for that particular article. And as we mentioned with Eli, tomorrow, a very full day, US play at 7 against Bosnia-Herzegovina. It is 10:41, and among other things, we're going to get a full look at that forecast. It's all still to come. Here is the morning meeting rolls on for this Tuesday on KFRU.
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6: We talk a lot here about ultra-processed foods and the many ways in which they can negatively impact your health. They've been linked to weight gain, obesity, type 2 diabetes, cardiovascular disease, even cancer. And now a new study out of UCSF found that high ultra-processed food intake was associated with something called intramuscular fat, which is exactly what it sounds like. That's fat inside your muscles, which can cause them to become weaker. Now, in this particular study, the researchers noticed more wear and tear and pain in people's knees because of weakened thigh muscles. Cutting back on ultra-processed foods isn't easy. The CDC estimates at least half the calories in our diet come from ultra-processed foods. But if you're looking to eat cleaner, cutting out sugar-sweetened beverages, that may be the best number one thing you can do to try and get started. I'm Dr. Sanjay Gupta, helping you live a better life.

0: 10:43 back on the morning meeting here on News Talk 98.9 FM and 1400 AM KFRU. Be nice if we had a podcast that actually, you know, told it like it is rather than, well, anyway. Moving on here on this Tuesday morning, 573-442-8255. Is the number to call or text if you want to get in on the program. Alison will be with us in just a couple of minutes. We'll talk about the weather forecast as we go along here. The big story, of course, this morning is that the US Supreme Court has upheld birthright citizenship, which for, you know, to most legal experts and Supreme Court experts just was an obvious thing. But just the fact it got to the Supreme Court, I think, was causing some nervousness. Quote, children born in the United States to parents unlawfully or temporarily present are subjects to the jurisdiction of the United States and are citizens at birth under the 14th Amendment Citizen Clause, the ruling says. It was this subject to jurisdiction phrase that they were trying to hammer here and saying that's what it was all about. But it ended up being upheld by the Supreme Court. Cecilia Wang, who was arguing before the court for the ACLU, told the justices that Americans' understanding of the country's citizenship rule is that everyone born here is a U.S. citizen. She said, quote, the 14th Amendment's fixed bright line rule has contributed to the growth of and thriving of our nation. It comes from text and history. It's workable and it prevents manipulation. Absolutely. It does do that. So anyway, at least we've got that. Today, as far as those rulings go, and that has been upheld. So that is the big news of the day so far, anyway, as far as that goes. It is 10:45, and that means I believe we've got Alison back with us to take a look at the forecast. How are you, Alison?
1: I'm doing great. How are you?
0: I'm all right. Thanks for asking. And yeah. Well, I think the big question, Alison, one that you've probably been asked a fair bit, is this extreme heat warning. It's pretty wild that it's going already till Friday. But when I look at the forecast for Saturday and Sunday, is there a chance we may end up seeing it extended?
1: Yeah, so that's a really good question. I think that since it is a long-term forecast, there's always a chance for that future forecast to change just a little bit. I think as for now, we are, like you said, it's not issued just quite yet. But I do see us getting maybe a little bit warmer on you know, into next week starting on Sunday. But yeah, so 4th of July, for sure, the day of, is still going to be pretty warm. I don't think it's going to be nearly as warm, you know, as this week. So, yeah, but like you said, I've gotten asked that quite a bit, the excessive heat warning. So it's going to be pretty hot.
0: Yeah, well, for sure. And Beth was telling David yesterday morning that all her time doing this, she'd never seen a heat warning issued for this long.
1: Yeah. Yeah, no, and not only for this long, but also for so many people.
0: Yeah.
1: I was talking to one of my coworkers this morning, and he's planning on heading to New York City next week. And he was, you know, even New York City being as north as it is, they're also going to be experiencing a lot of that heat. You know, the urban heat island, you know, is really applicable there. But, you know, I feel like us here in the Midwest, maybe more southern portions of the United States don't really think about the more northern portions of the United States getting all of that heat. But it's a lot of us that are going to be under that heat warning. So,
0: yeah, it's the heat dome, right, Alison? Isn't that what we're dealing with? I mean, that's what my mum and everybody in Europe was dealing with last week, and now we've got one of our own.
1: Yeah, exactly, that heat dome. And even we have our own heat dome here in Missouri, which is because of all the corn we grow, right? Like, that all of that moisture is trapped right above us, and it keeps us so humid, which is one of the reasons we're experiencing all of that humidity. It's just trapped right above us and can't really go anywhere.
0: Right, and we don't cool off at night, right? I mean, I'm looking at your forecast now. It's 75 for a low.
1: Yes, yeah, and so that's one of the qualifications that's needed for that heat advisory. It's you have to have a low of 75 because our bodies can't cool off because, you know, we usually at nighttime we drop down and our bodies are like, yes, finally. But it's really, 75 is, in my opinion, what a high should be. So
0: yeah,
1: I'm not a fan of this hot weather. But yeah, how are you doing with your biking?
0: Well, actually, funny you asked, I rode in today and the first thing that hit me, although it shouldn't, because like you said, this is a Missouri summer and we've got the heat warning in effect.
1: Yeah.
0: But when I opened the garage this morning to take the bike out, it's like the humidity and that still warm air just hits you. So,
1: oh my gosh, I know. Yeah. That's what I did. I mean, I drove to work, obviously, but walked out of my garage this morning and was not too happy.
0: Yeah, it's a sweat fest. And I try to consider my coworkers here. So we do have, you know, facilities here to clean up, which is a good thing. Otherwise, I wouldn't be able to even think about riding the bike over here on a morning like this. And then I got to ride it home again. But
1: that is so considerate of you.
0: Isn't it? Yeah, I think I deserve more recognition.
1: I think so, too. I'll make sure to write that down. I'll give you some sort of award or something.
0: Thank you.
1: Make sure my coworkers know. Put a good word in for you.
0: See, you're all right. You're on the phone. You wouldn't have to be too close to me. But, you know, people like David who are in the studio before me and other people who have to deal with me, I appreciate the nod of support I'm getting from you. If only.
1: That's what I'm here for, Simon, you know.
0: Moral support. What are they going to give me?
1: Moral support to the phone.
0: Yeah, what would that award look like? Like a bronzed speed stick replica.
1: I was just about to say that, actually. Yeah, like some sort of gold deodorant or something.
0: Yeah,
1: I don't know.
0: Yeah. That's what I should have. You're exactly right. But the other way to do it, by the way, and I know other friends I've got who bike a lot in this warm weather, they use like wet wipes. You know, they get ones that are they're not too. They don't smell too bad, you know, and they use wet wipes a lot. And that's a good way to deal with it as well.
1: Yeah, if you're not as cool as you and have your own little shower station for them at the radio station, I guess that's your backup plan, I guess.
0: It is a backup plan, but fortunately, yeah, we do have a shower here at the station, which is, it's nice. So, all right, and then we were just talking to Moira specifically about Fire in the Sky on Saturday. You've already mentioned it a bit. It is going to be hot and humid on Saturday, but fortunately, she said, you know, you can bring in water. They're going to have hydration stations. And of course, the spray park and beach will be available for people to stay cool if they get there early. But around 9:15 Saturday night is when the fireworks go. And I mean, it's going to be warm, but it should be fine for that, right?
1: Yeah. And clear skies, sunny and sunny all day on Saturday. And I'm expecting, you know, clear night, too. We're not going to be what we are today in the next couple of days as humid as you know, so that's going to be maybe people can look forward to that a little bit more, but I'm very excited for fireworks. This is my favorite time of year. So
0: well, I think Moira didn't say it in so many words, but this is 250, so maybe there's something a little extra special coming our way. But that reminds me, today I'm supposed to go head out with the with my boys. I mean, it's illegal to let off fireworks in the city limits, so I may or may not be heading with my teenagers to pick up some fireworks that we may or may not dispatch at some point. But we don't buy the big, you know, boomer ones. We don't do that.
1: I have a favor for you if you go do that.
0: Okay.
1: So I need you to be on the lookout. So when I was growing up, we had this firework called the Climbing Panda.
0: Yeah.
1: And I have not found it for like 10 years.
0: The Climbing Panda.
1: The Climbing Panda. It's like, it's small, but you light it and it spins kind of like a DNA helix up and it explodes at the top. It's really cool. I don't know why. I cannot find it. But
0: when it explodes, Allison, how loud is it? Because we try to be somewhat considerate of our neighbors. I usually give them a heads up, but I don't want it to be a boom. Was it like a crack or a boom?
1: No, it's like a crack. Okay. It's a crack. I mean, I lit it off when I was, you know, 8. Yeah. So, you know, and with my dog who did not really like fireworks.
0: Oh, no. Yeah, our dogs don't either. All right. I'm making a note. Climbing Panda.
1: The Climbing Panda.
0: All right, if
1: it
0: I find
1: will not
0: it,
1: disappoint.
0: Yeah, if I find it, I'll let you know.
1: Perfect. Oh my gosh. I'll be here tomorrow too. So
0: okay. We
1: have something to talk about tomorrow, I guess.
0: Yeah, the boys always want to get, and this is no surprise, they're teenage boys. They always want to get sort of the. There are some rude ones, you know, that they like. So we'll go with it. We'll see what we get. So, and the Minion one last year was pretty good. Yeah. All right.
1: The Minion one?
0: There was a Minion one, yeah, which did all kinds of like little things and stuff like that. Oh. It's amazing how creative they get with some of this stuff. But also, for people who live out in the county, they're the ones, you know, you go in there and they have these massive packs that are like $500, you know.
1: Which, what?
0: Pretty heavy artillery stuff in there. In fact, I think that might be the name of one of them. And, you know, that is, yeah, that is not what we're doing at the end of the street, because our neighbors would not appreciate that at all. Nor would the cops.
1: I was going to say, yeah.
0: So, all right. Hey, thanks, Alison. So today, not that it matters because it's just going to be hot, right? But 92 is where you've got us.
1: Exactly. 92, low of 75. And high humidity. So make sure, if you're listening, drink a lot of water, stay in the shade if you can. If you're headed out to the pool, lots of sunscreen, UV of 10 today. So kind of coming at you from all different levels here. Humidity, high UV. Just be careful.
0: Yeah. Yeah. A lot to look out for sure. All right. Thanks, Alison. I'll update you tomorrow on the climbing panda search. Okay. Alison Bivens from KOMU TV 8. Always appreciate her joining us with a look at the forecast. Yep, got to go do that. As I say, I cannot confirm or deny that we may do that again. Hopefully, well, I'm going to see how that goes. Let's see here. Yes, somebody's texting me about the Supreme Court decision there, but sure, a win for democracy indeed. We'll take one. Absolutely, we will. Tomorrow on the program, Adam Dierhoff is going to be with us. Adam, we moved him up a day because David is going to be on with me on Thursday because we're commemorating an anniversary of a notorious Missouri historical event. But Adam's going to be with him tomorrow, and it actually works out for him. Adam, by the way, of course, we'll talk conservation, but he is also on FIFA duty this week, he tells me. He's going to be part of security for a couple of upcoming games over in Kansas City. So we'll be talking to him about that as well tomorrow. So looking forward to talking a bit more with Adam. He was telling me here which games he's got. He's assigned to do a day each. He said, oh, yeah, he's doing the round of 32 game coming up, and then the fan festival. And then he's on the quarterfinal game. He's on the outer perimeter, he says. But so Adam will be doing some security work for the World Cup. He'd already told me that he'd applied for that. Looks like he'll be out there. So that'll be interesting experience for him as well. And well, you know, we'll certainly touch on that tomorrow here on the program. We are out of time. Remember, Show Me Today coming your way later on today from MissouriNet, featuring a bunch of stories from across Missouri. And that gets started just after 4 o'clock today here on KFRU. And it'll be followed by Columbia Voices. In the meantime, we're out of time for this Tuesday edition of the program. We are back tomorrow, and coming up, you'll get all the details on that Supreme Court decision coming your way from ABC News, national and world news right now, or I should say in about 2.5 minutes. It is 10:57 at News Talk 98.9 FM and 1400 AM KFR.
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8: You know, it's funny, when I think back to what the typical American dinner looked like when you and I were kids, there's usually some kind of meat featured at the center of the plate. Vegetables are there, but often thought of as a side dish. More and more, though, we are coming to realize that a plant-based diet, with little or no meat even, is going to be a healthier way to eat for just about everyone. New study out of the University of Hawaii Cancer Center found that eating a high-quality plant-rich diet that includes whole grains, vegetables, and fruits may prevent cognitive impairment even when people start that diet in their late 50s and 60s. Yeah, it's important to make sure you're getting enough protein, fats, complex carbohydrates. Just because you cut out or even cut back on meat, though, is not a license to eat whatever you want. Focus on eating whole, real foods. I'm Dr. Sanjay Gupta, helping you live a better life.
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13: From ABC News, I'm Michelle Franzen. The Supreme Court closing out its term today with decisions on major cases, including blocking President Trump's executive order on birthright citizenship. Here's ABC's Stephen Portnoy.
14: The 6-3 decision reaffirms the Supreme Court's 1898 ruling that except for the children of ambassadors, all people born in the U.S. are citizens under the 14th Amendment. Chief Justice John Roberts was joined in his opinion by fellow conservative Amy Coney Barrett and the court's three liberal justices, while Trump appointee Brett Kavanaugh said he agreed with the outcome of the case. The court's three other conservatives, Clarence Thomas, Samuel Alito, and Neil Gorsuch, dissented.
13: Justices in another landmark case ruling to uphold a lower court ban on trans athletes from playing on school teams for women and girls. ABC's Devin Dwyer says the case involved West Virginia and Idaho.
15: 29 states that have similar laws as West Virginia will continue to stand. And I will note that 21 states don't have bans on transgender athletes. Those are unaffected by this decision, but certainly a blow to that transgender community and student athletes on this last day of Pride Month.
13: In Qatar, indirect talks taking place today in Doha in efforts to finalize a peace deal between the U.S. and Iran. U.S. delegates meeting with mediators but not engaging with Iranian officials. The Strait of Hormuz and Iran's nuclear program remain sticking points. Republican Representative Thomas Kane Jr. of New Jersey returning to Capitol Hill today following a four-month absence due to what he called a medical issue. Kane, in remarks on House floor, says he was diagnosed with depression.
16: The doctors recommended that I remain in the hospital to address my illness. They explained to me that this would be the fastest way to recovery. And to be honest, I was hesitant. I didn't think that I had time for it.
13: Kane missed more than 100 votes during his absence. In Venezuela, search and rescue efforts continuing to find survivors following last week's major earthquakes. More than 1,700 confirmed dead so far. You're listening to ABC News.
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13: Bad weather today, forcing NASA to scrub its first-of-its-kind mission to rescue a satellite whose orbit has been dropping at an alarming rate.
11: Even the launch of the Lynx satellite repair robot is unusual. Instead of being sent up vertically from a traditional launch pad, it's loaded into a rocket and dropped from the belly of what used to be an Air Canada passenger jet. Gonhee Lee heads the aerospace company behind Lynx.
18: Just a few months ago, this spacecraft was a conceptual drawing.
11: Now it's set for its first job, grabbing hold of the Swift Space Telescope and hoisting it higher into orbit before it falls into Earth's atmosphere and burns up. Jim Ryan, ABC News.
13: With more people spending time outdoors in the summertime, a new warning about ticks and Lyme disease. Visits to emergency rooms for tick bites now higher than normal in many parts of the country. ABC News medical contributor Dr. Alok Patel says rising global temperatures are adding to the problem.
19: As the planet gets warmer, the geographic range of ticks even increases. And what else happens with warm weather? People go outside, they go hiking, they enjoy the sunshine. This puts them even in more range to potentially get bitten by a tick.
13: Experts say to protect yourself, avoid wooded and grassy areas and do a full body check for those ticks after being outdoors. Uber and Waymo ending their partnership in Phoenix. Uber has been collaborating with other companies to develop its own autonomous cars. Waymo will continue to operate in the city, offering robo-taxis through its own app. Michelle Franzen, ABC News.
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17: Yeah, Justice Clarence Thomas doing historic work here, ripping these guys for coming to this conclusion today. Chief Justice John Roberts and Justice Amy Coney Barrett on the side of saying that American citizenship has no meaning, that it can just be conferred on anybody. It's insanity. And this is not, look, this is not a matter of policy preference, as far as I'm concerned. It's a matter of the history of the 13th, 14th, 15th Amendments. It's the history of our country. It's the reality that we didn't just confer American citizenship on anybody's babies in the United States. And, you know, I just remember back to the oral arguments on April 1st that we had, April Fool's Day of all days. April 1st, we had these oral arguments, and it was during that time that Ketanji Brown Jackson was trying to come up with some weirdo argument that, oh, subject to the jurisdiction thereof equals allegiance, and you pledge your allegiance by committing a crime in whatever country you happen to be in. Like, what are you talking about? What is this contorted logic that led to today's betrayal? Not a shock that Ketanji Brown Jackson would side against the American people. Not a shock at all. I knew that. I knew it this morning, Jim, when we did the podcast. I actually

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0: Ah, yes. Now, we were just talking to Steve, who went down to the great National State Fair on the Mall in Washington, D.C. yesterday. Democrats are boycotting because of their many issues. You know how they are. Honestly, Connecticut, Illinois, Maine, Massachusetts, North Carolina, Oregon, Washington.
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4: From ABC News, I'm Michelle Franzen. The Supreme Court rejecting President Trump's efforts to rescind birthright citizenship, affirming babies born in the U.S. are U.S. citizens under the 14th Amendment. More from ABC's Devin Dwyer.
5: This is something that every lower court that has looked at it has struck down or sided against President Trump. So in that sense, it's not that monumental, but it is significant given the political significance to President Trump and what he has put into this case, lobbying the justices on social media, attending those arguments in person.
4: In another case, justices ruled to uphold a lower court ban on trans athletes from playing on high school teams for women and girls. The race to find more survivors continues in Venezuela following the double earthquakes, nearly 2,000 now confirmed dead and more than 10,000 injured. GOP Congressman Tom Kaine Jr. of New Jersey returning to Congress following a four-month absence due to a medical issue. He told lawmakers he was hospitalized with depression.
6: Missouri Net News, I'm Cameron Connor. Missouri's interim state education commissioner has served in a variety of education roles around the state. Stacy Priest, a former deputy commissioner of the Missouri Department of Elementary and Secondary Education, will serve in the temporary position.
7: This work in general presents its challenges, right? But there isn't anything that I am feeling particularly anxious about or, you know, any sense of apprehension. 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
6: 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This is Missouri Net News.
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0: Hi, we have another Supreme Court decision, and the media is already upset. Oh, no, it's a victory for Republicans. And, of course, you know, restoring biological reality to women's sports is a victory for Republicans, too. It's a defeat for Democrats who love cross-dressing. Now, here is the Bloomberg people. That's it's actually Bloomberger Law. Bloomberger Law. And Supreme Court voids political party spending caps in GOP win. That's the Bloomberg people is there. That's their headline. It's a GOP win because the Democrats want spending caps, but only on Republican donors because they got George Soros and other communists who are here to destroy the world on behalf of Satan and the after-school Satan Club. That's right. Democrats actually promote after-school Satan Club for the kids and transgender street hooker twerking for first graders because of the mental issues. I think if you scan a Democrat's brain and a Republican's brain, that you'd see differences in an MRI. But here's the story. The U.S. Supreme Court threw out longstanding federal limits on spending by political parties in coordination with candidates. The Democrats want to be able to spend on hookers and coke, too, the thing. In a ruling likely to help Republicans in the November midterm elections. Now, this is going to infuriate. Look, they're not happy unless they're not happy. But the lefties, and I know that on CNN and MS-13, they're already going crazy about it because of their many mental illnesses. But here we go. Surprise, surprise. The 6-3 decision, sure, and you know exactly who the three are because they're mental and don't know what women are. I haven't even seen whether Ketanji Brown Jackson, how she, what her position was, what her vote was on men competing in women's sports. Since she doesn't know what a woman is, I think it's vitally important to know how she came down on this very important decision for women everywhere. You know, the Democrats, they put women up for the Supreme Court, and then they behave like men. In a myriad ways, I think. But here it is. The 6-3 decision extends a line of Supreme Court rulings rolling back campaign finance regulations as violating the Constitution's free speech clause. Wait a minute. If I want to give money to a candidate and the Democrats want to stop me from doing it, that might violate my free speech. That makes perfect sense. That's common sense. And that means that it's very uncommon among Democrats. The case divided the court along ideological lines, Bloomberg writes, with the three liberal justices in dissent. Sure, they want to restrict everything that you do, regulate and control everything that you do. You got to keep in mind one of the great lines ever. Liberals don't care what you do as long as it's mandatory. As long as it's mandatory. Man, oh man. So we got that. The party overruled a 2001 Supreme Court decision that upheld the caps as a means of tackling corruption and preventing the circumvention of separate limits on direct contributions to candidates. So the ruling gives Republicans a much-needed financial boost ahead of what promises to be a difficult midterm election for the party. Through May, the Republican National Committee and its affiliates focused on House and Senate races had $256 million in the bank, twice the amount held by their Democrat counterparts. So that is a little bit odd. So they don't really need the boost if they've got twice as much money right now. But in any event, the conventional wisdom, which is often conventional and sometimes wisdom, is that this will help Republicans in the midterm elections. And that's fine with me. Now, the Democrats just want to restrict and control and limit and rule against and all that. And the three women, if they indeed are really women, Democrat justices on the Supreme Court have ruled against freedom of speech because and freedom of expression because they don't believe in protecting and defending the Constitution. That's why the left put them on the Supreme Court in this position of power. We also have a brand new update for you, another update for you. The Supreme Court upholds birthright citizenship. Therefore, my friend was right in his predictions yesterday, and the two big major rulings today, which are big and major ruling, birthright citizenship and trannies competing, you know, Democrat boys competing in women's sports. You know, and if there are any, there are no Republican boys competing in women's sports, or men, for that matter. They might come from a Republican family, but once you say, I'm a lady, and I'm going to go play volleyball in ladies' sports, that is, that's when you stop being a Republican. That's it. So, good news for the Republicans and President Trump on spending caps that the left likes to put in place because it's an affront to your free speech and free expression, but the Democrats don't care. The Democrats want boys competing against girls in sports and injuring them and stealing their trophies and denying them scholarships and a brilliant future. And, of course, they want men competing against women as adults in sports also because of the many mental illnesses. And now the Democrats get a big win, and that is the communist Chinese can still fly to Los Angeles, give birth in an induced, what do they call it? You know, induced birth, and then they fly back to China with their U.S. citizen child, and that is an industry in China. And the Democrats applaud that because they're closer on the political scale to being communist Chinese than they are to being Americans. Just saying. Yes, sir. Yeah. Just amazing stuff. So the Supreme Court busy today and kind of a big deal, gotta say. Big deal. And now we have birthright citizenship, and this goes against. And again, my friend, and I've gotta give my friend, and I told him that I would give him credit on the air without using his last name because he's a Washington guy and it could get him in all kinds of difficulty. So my friend Tim sent me all the, we were going back and forth, and yesterday said that the Chief Justice regularly releases one opinion which goes in favor of an administration, the next opinion goes against an administration, creates the perception of balance from the Supreme Court, political balance from the Supreme Court, and interesting stuff. He said that today the court would rule to protect women and girls in sports, and then would rule that we're going to keep birthright citizenship. And I'm gonna bet that the court, and I obviously I've been busy here and I haven't read the opinions or anything, but I'm going to bet that the court has said that Congress would need to act on this, and you can't just drag everything into the courts and let the courts decide policy matters and constitutional matters for you. And I think that that explanation might hold up, you know, across the dinner table and in the Supreme Court as well. Now, so the court has said we keep birthright citizenship, and the states can ban males. You don't have to say biological males because that's what a male is, you know. And the Democrats start adding all of this superfluous language because of their mentalness. The birthright citizenship upheld in a 5-4 decision. 5-4 decision. So it's not a 6-3 decision. And that is a little bit surprising because I expected, we'll see. We'll have to see because this is a potentially complicated case when it comes to the law and the Constitution and whether Congress, there are a lot of things on which Congress should be acting. But when it comes to abortion, the Democrats went to the courts for abortion because they knew they couldn't get it through Congress. So they have always avoided Congress when it comes to abortion because it's not popular enough, although the Democrats sure love it, to get a law passed through Congress that says, oh, sure, you can have an abortion up to the day after you give birth, which is what the Democrats would like. But they've avoided Congress and any legislative they're protecting democracy, defending democracy, saving democracy by doing everything in an anti-democratic fashion and going through the courts. And that's why they want to pack and stack the courts with left-wing radicals and all that good stuff. But the Democrats, here's one of the things about the Democrats. You got a birthright citizenship. The Democrats are for it because it's bad for the United States. Any open borders, bad for the United States, Democrats are for it. Waving in gang members from Trinidad, Aragua, and Venezuela, bad for the United States, Democrats in favor. MS-13 all over the United States. The Democrats support MS-13 in Trinidad, Aragua. They occasionally lie that they don't, but then their actions and their policies demonstrate that they do because of, you know, who they are. Amazing times. These are truly amazing times. And the Supreme Court now upholds birthright citizenship and says any kid born in the U.S. are citizens at birth. Now, again, this goes back to the 13th and 14th Amendments to the Constitution, which were about brushing Democrats back who wanted to deny the slaves that had been freed by the Republicans. Abraham Lincoln, you may recall, then they shot him in the head and killed him because they really liked slavery. But the right there at Ford's Theater, downtown Washington, not too far from where I sit right now. But this is wild stuff. Now, the funny people at the Fox News Supreme Court upholds birthright citizenship, says kids born in U.S. are citizens at birth. And I've just got to say that when these, first of all, that the amendments that created that you're a U.S. citizen if you're born on U.S. soil, that was post-Civil War, American Civil War, which the Democrat Party started. And the Democrats really wanted to keep the bullwhips and the plantations and the slaves and the rape shacks because they got the same stuff going now. They're the same as they ever were. But these amendments were about giving black Americans born in the U.S. automatic U.S. citizenship, which the slave people didn't want to do. Now, a couple hundred years later, we've got airplanes, thanks to the American patriarchy, that fly at 40,000 feet at 550 miles an hour over the Pacific Ocean, and people can be deposited from the far reaches of the world in a day, and they can, you got a few bucks, you can come here, baby mama can give birth, you got U.S. citizenship, illegal alien gang members, you know, El Chapo, the drug trafficker, he's got two sons that are U.S. citizens, mom came here to pop them out, so that they be guaranteed U.S. citizenship, and his baby mama, an American woman, but wanted to be 100% sure, so sent baby mama to the United States to give birth, that's just not what it was in the immediate aftermath of the American Civil War. We live in a very different world, very different country, and people are abusing the privilege all over the place. And I'm fine with, you know, you're here legitimately, and you give birth and your child is a U.S. citizen. Okay, fine. But, the world has changed so much that, and the Democrats have even calmed down a little bit about slavery, although they talk about it every day as though someone else were responsible for it. Amazing stuff. In fact, Barack Obama was out over the weekend talking about George Washington, and he says he's a good guy and a genius and stuff, but he owns slaves. So yeah, they're angry with history. The left is angry with history. They leave out their own history, whenever they talk about their anger with history. But now, here's the latest headline. Trump suffers major Supreme Court defeat as justices uphold birthright citizenship. And notice how it's framed as just Trump, right? Not America or pro-American people or 21st century people suffer a defeat at the Supreme Court. The Supreme Court's ruling is a setback for President Donald Trump, and not exclusively, really. This is Fox News, who issued an executive order on his first day in office this time around that would end birthright citizenship for children of illegal immigrants. So you're an illegal immigrant gang member with Tren de Aragua, and you're in the country illegally with baby mama from Venezuela, sneaking across the border, being waved in by the Democrats, and you start cranking out babies. Hey, you know, another U.S. citizen, another U.S. citizen, and that's just sort of cultural suicide, which the left is happy about because they would culturally murder us if we didn't commit suicide. The Supreme Court on Tuesday rejected President Donald Trump's bid to restrict birthright citizenship, preserving the longstanding constitutional interpretation that most children born in the United States are automatically U.S. citizens. That's actually all children, including children born to parents who are unlawfully or temporarily present in the country. I've said many times that, you know, if you're flying from Beijing to Paris and you're coming this way, if you land at Chicago's O'Hare Airport and you have a layover for 4 hours and you give birth there, then the child is a U.S. citizen. That's not really the spirit of the 13th and 14th Amendments. The ruling, they keep framing it this way, is a major setback for Trump, who made curbing birthright citizenship a key part of his immigration agenda. I got to tell you, it's common sense. And again, they're not sharing it right here, but there had been multiple lawsuits following President Trump's executive order against the president, of course, after the Supreme Court curtailed the use of nationwide injunctions. The ACLU filed a nationwide class action lawsuit on behalf of illegal alien gang members, on behalf of families affected by the policy. Sure. Pretty amazing stuff. A Honduran woman identified as Barbara, as my mother's name, to protect her identity, challenged the order as unconstitutional, argued it violated the 14th Amendment's guarantee of birthright citizenship. This all goes back to the Democrats and slavery, doesn't it? As it does so many things do. Well, that's a lot. Here's the thing. Let's have Congress take it up and not try to legislate through the courts forever, as the Democrats have been doing for decades.
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38: We talk a lot here about ultra-processed foods and the many ways in which they can negatively impact your health. They've been linked to weight gain, obesity, type 2 diabetes, cardiovascular disease, even cancer. And now a new study out of UCSF found that high ultra-processed food intake was associated with something called intramuscular fat, which is exactly what it sounds like. That's fat inside your muscles, which can cause them to become weaker. Now, in this particular study, the researchers noticed more wear and tear and pain in people's knees because of weakened thigh muscles. Cutting back on ultra-processed foods isn't easy. The CDC estimates at least half the calories in our diet come from ultra-processed foods. But if you're looking to eat cleaner, cutting out sugar-sweetened beverages, that may be the best number one thing you can do to try and get started. I'm Dr. Sanjay Gupta, helping you live a better life.
39: 7.
0: All right, we have returned Jonathan Turley on the television, law professor extraordinaire, a couple of minutes ago, saying, well, it might not be so easy as Congress passing a law on birthright citizenship, that we might actually have to amend the Constitution and the 14th Amendment. And if that's the case, then let's have this debate. If only we had a legislative body in Washington that could debate these matters. And I think perhaps we should. I think that would be good and healthy. We'd look like a legitimate constitutional republic. All right, Michael, let's go to the telephones. Let's go to Gary, calling from Loudoun County, Virginia. Garrister the Barrister, you're on the Chris Plant Show.
1: Well, I may sound like a barrister today. This is our if you can't beat them, join them moment, Chris. We can lament that 5 out of the 9 of the nation's highest jurists don't understand original intent. I mean, 3 of them don't even know the difference between boys and girls. So I'm going to open up a 50-state franchise of birth tourism. It's legal, and I could make a boatload of money from people from all over the world to come here and pop out their kids here. I'll charge a reasonable fee, but we got to franchise this idea while it's legal.
0: You know, I got to tell you, I will bet you a dollar right now, Gary, that there are a whole bunch of companies in the United States doing exactly that. Certainly in California, there are hospitals that have, but they're part of the industry. It's an industry. And as I mentioned, there are more than 500 Chinese companies that are shuttling women to the United States to pop out their baby and then go right back home with their U.S. citizen baby. And you're right, there's no reason, it's perfectly legal. Why shouldn't you? It is just a business proposition, and why not? And you're right, you can make a ton of cash, and then we should change the Constitution.
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3: From ABC News. Davis anchor Prime streaming weeknights on ABC News Live. Before closing out the current term, the Supreme Court issued decisions on remaining cases. In one of the biggest, justices blocked President Trump's executive order to end birthright citizenship. ABC News legal contributor James Sample says it reaffirms people born in the U.S. are U.S. citizens under the 14th Amendment.
4: This is a ruling that was an issue that was never a close question. Every single court that looked at this executive order said it was unconstitutional. Today's ruling is not just a victory for birthright citizenship. It's a victory for the principle that you cannot rewrite the 14th Amendment with the stroke of an executive pen.
3: In another closely watched case, the Supreme Court upheld a ban on trans athletes from playing in women and girls sports. Here's ABC's Devin Dwyer.
5: 29 states that have similar laws as West Virginia will continue to stand. And I will note that 21 states don't have bans on transgender athletes. Those are unaffected by this decision, but certainly a blow to that transgender community and student athletes on this last day of Pride Month.
3: Indirect talks to finalize a peace deal between the U.S. and Iran took place in Qatar today. U.S. delegates met with mediators, but not with Iranian officials. Following last week's back-to-back earthquakes in Venezuela, officials say the death toll has risen with nearly 2,000 confirmed deaths. ABC's James Longman is in Venezuela.
6: The devastation is near absolute. Either every building completely demolished or very badly damaged. Rescue crews are still picking through the rubble. There is hope here that maybe, possibly, survivors might be found. A real danger, though, of unstable buildings coming down on these ongoing rescue operations, but increasingly now, with more bodies being pulled out, this is a recovery operation.
3: ESPN confirms that LeBron James told the LA Lakers he will continue his career, but elsewhere where he lands is still undecided. You're listening to ABC News.
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9: Republican Representative Thomas Kane Jr. of New Jersey returning to Capitol Hill today following a nearly four-month absence due to a medical issue. Kane, in remarks on the House floor, says he was diagnosed with depression.
10: The doctors recommended that I remain in the hospital to address my illness. They explained to me that this would be the fastest way to recovery. And to be honest, I was hesitant. I didn't think that I had time for it.
9: Kane missed more than 100 votes during his absence and is up for re-election. NASA forced to scrub the first-of-its-kind mission to rescue a satellite losing orbit at an alarming rate. The cancellation due to bad weather.
11: Even the launch of the Lynx satellite repair robot is unusual. Instead of being sent up vertically from a traditional launch pad, it's loaded into a rocket and dropped from the belly of what used to be an Air Canada passenger jet. Gonhee Lee heads the aerospace company behind Lynx.
12: Just a few months ago, this spacecraft was a conceptual drawing.
11: Now it's set for its first job, grabbing hold of the Swift Space Telescope and hoisting it higher into orbit before it falls into Earth's atmosphere and burns up. Jim Ryan, ABC News.
9: Uber and Waymo ending their partnership in Phoenix. Uber announced it's been collaborating with other companies to develop its own autonomous cars. Waymo will continue to operate in the city, offering robo-taxis through its own app. Michelle Franz in ABC News.
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16: This is Show Me Today, the voice of Missouri. I'm Bill Pollack. Our big 4th of July weekend's barbecue, celebrating 250 coming up. Who better to have on than Megan Day from Burnt Finger Barbecue from right here in Missouri. We always have you on around the big holidays, the big holiday grilling season, and it's great for you to join us. I know you've been really busy. You just wrapped up a tournament, a competition in Lenexa.
17: That's right. Yeah. We did. Yeah.
16: And that's a big one, huh?
17: It is. I think it was the 44th annual. It's the Battle of the Barbecue. It's a really wonderful state qualifier, which basically means the winners get a chance to go and compete in other bigger contests. And yeah, it's a fantastic event. And it also is very family friendly. And I think it's one of those kind of contests where people who only cook one or two a year will definitely cook that contest.
16: You have won many awards and competitions. Do you get trophies, ribbons, and where do you display all of your championships?
17: Our favorite is when they actually give you those giant checks, right? So we have a wall of giant checks. Sometimes it's banners, sometimes it's trophies. So we have what we call it's our carriage house studio kitchen. And so a lot of our trophies are displayed there. And then I do have a table in the basement for a grouping of trophies as well. And they're just kind of scattered around the house. And you know, we have a little ribbon wall that we put some of our ribbons from the American Royal World Series of Barbecue. But we do have a couple of big, prominent, beautiful Grand Champion trophies that do have some nice spots in our carriage house studio. So
16: Megan and her husband, Jason, husband and wife, pit masters for Burnt Finger Barbecue based in the Kansas City area, joining us to help us this 4th of July weekend. We just had Charlotte Cervantes on, who's a dietitian with SEMO, and I was talking to her about, boy, what can we do to kind of, you know, watch our nutrition and all that, you know, over the summer. And I teased yesterday, I said, well, let's wait till we get past 4th of July. But are there healthy things we can be grilling this weekend if we are really conscious on what we're watching?
17: Yeah, you know what? I think a good chicken breast is very lean, high protein. I do have a couple of tips if you are going to be grilling a chicken breast. I think it's really important that first you've got to pound down that chicken breast. So you've got kind of the end that's a little bit thicker, and then it tapers off. If you can pound down that end a little bit so that it's all one similar size, you will have a lot better chance of cooking one end without completely drying out the other side. I also like to do a wet brine. You can look it up on the internet, what's a good, you know, for a good wet brine, but it's basically a salt solution with some water. If you can brine that pounded out chicken breast for a couple of hours, it is going to drive some of the moisture and some of the flavor into for better moisture retention. And then you're also going to want to pull that chicken breast probably at about 155 degrees, which sounds counterintuitive, but there's a principle called the carryover effect, that after you take that chicken breast off the hot coals, it is going to continue to rise in temperature. And if you don't take that off until 165 degrees, then you're talking 175, 180 degrees. And that's why chicken breast dries out. But if you can counter that by maybe pulling it off at 155 in that range, then you let that rise to the temperature it needs to be safe, and you don't dry out your chicken breast. And I think the other thing is broccoli. I think doing a good broccoli on the grill with a little bit of oil and seasoning is really a fun, healthy way, but really adds some char and some caramelization, especially if you're able to put maybe even a little brown sugar on it, and just give it a little delightful flavor profile on it. I think those are some of my favorite things if you're needing to go the healthy route but want some good flavor.
16: BurntFingerBBQ.com is their website, and when you click on Megan and Jason's story, it says our story. It says how bacon changed our lives.
17: That's not healthy.
16: But that's what I want to talk to you about, though, because you two are the experts when it comes to bacon. So what are some interesting things we could do with bacon this weekend?
17: You know what? I love doing candied bacon. So bacon, and the reason that we are known for bacon, is Jason created a recipe called the Bacon Explosion. And if you look it up, you will find it. People have made this recipe over and over again, but it's basically a stuffed sausage stuffed with bacon. So sausage stuffed with bacon and then wrapped in more bacon, and you smoke it off. It's a really pretty simple project on the smoker. It takes a little bit. You're probably going to look at a 4-hour cook on something like that. But if you just want to do bacon and you don't want to do the sausage and everything else, I like to put a little bit of cayenne pepper, some maple syrup, and then put that on indirect heat, meaning not right over top of the coals, because bacon and hot flames do not mix. So you got to do it over on the side of the grill that maybe isn't the intense heat, but let that bacon go for maybe like 15-20 minutes, flip it over, and then as soon as you kind of feel like it is getting cooked, pull it off and let it rest, kind of harden up that bacon a little bit from that maple syrup, and it's then kind of crack it or cut it into pieces, and people will snack on that a lot. That the candy bacon is probably one of my favorite things to do, just to give people a little something to snack on.
16: Yeah. How difficult is it for you when you're putting together recipes and putting them on your website, because there's so many different types of grills and styles now? How do people manage that and look at these recipes and say, okay, well, is this going to work for my particular grill? Because I'm using pellets. Is that different than charcoal or using wood? Or
17: yeah, it is. And that is probably the most difficult part. That's why this is an art. It is you understanding your cooker, but the principles are the same. You're either indirect heat or you're direct heat, so meaning over the coals and flames, or indirectly so that the heat is kind of bypassing and going across it. So if you are someone that's going to be using pellets, I think any recipe that you see, a simple kind of formulation in your mind is, I'm going to start it maybe, if the recipe says start at 275, maybe start at 250 and then bump up, because you want the pellets to combust and give you some good smoke. Whereas if someone is starting a smoker that already has wood on it at 275, they're going to get a lot more smoke right off the bat. And so that's kind of some of the principles that I try to tell people. If you're putting wood chips on, you want to make sure that those wood chips aren't smoking with a billowing white smoke. You want to wait for them to fully combust, and then you've got some nice wispy, they call it blue smoke, that nice wispy smoke that's coming off. That's when you want to put your meat on. So there's just some simple principles. If you just kind of start digging a little bit more into, the internet has lots of advice. But if you, and if, you know, jump on our website and shoot me a message and ask me, I see this recipe, this is the kind of smoker I have, what adaptations do you suggest? That's what I do all day long.
16: You can reach out to Megan Day, burntfingerbbq.com. Is there one meat, if you're playing around and experimenting, is there one meat over another that works better where you can test your skills on your cooker, your smoker, yeah, your grill?
17: Well, so here's probably the first step that I would say. It's called the biscuit test. So you go buy a can of biscuits and you put your smoker where your smoker wants to rest. So meaning if you've got a smoker that you like to do it 250 degrees or 275 degrees, put your smoker at that that level. You're going to want to get your vents there or however your smoker is set up. Put the biscuits all around, on the top, on the bottom, in the back, towards the front, and then cook them. And when you open about 15 minutes or so and you open your lid, you are going to see some biscuits are way overdone and maybe even starting to get dark. Some biscuits don't even look like they've been cooked at all. Take a picture of what your smoker looks like. Take a picture of those biscuits and you will know where your hot spots are. You will know where it's maybe a little cooler inside your, so that when you start to do some of these recipes where it's asking for some higher heat, okay, I know my smoker seems to be hotter in the back right corner, so I want to make sure that I'm putting my food there. Or maybe it's something more delicate like a fish. I'm going to want it in a little more cool zone in my smoker. So I think that, but if you're looking for a piece of meat, I think a pork butt is probably the most forgiving, easiest, you know, type of thing that you can put on your smoker to get an idea of, you know, how long do I need to take it? Is it starting to get a nice crust on it? I think a pork butt is probably a piece of meat that I would start with, and feel like people can really get a chance to understand what their smoker, how it's going to react.
16: The biscuit test. I like that idea.
17: Biscuit test.
16: I'm even going to try that. All right, Megan. Well, listen, we can't experiment this weekend. We've got to get it right because we've got some friends coming over, some family that might be the case, and you're in charge of taking care of the barbecue as people come over. So what's a good, safe barbecue lunch / dinner you can do for your friends and family that isn't just burgers and hot dogs, but something that kind of jazzes it up, but you don't have to worry about getting too in-depth and making mistakes either?
17: Yes. You know what? I think a chuck roast is probably one of my favorite crowd-pleasing, a little less finesse that you need on a smoke. So chuck roast, you can either buy, they'll call them boneless country style beef ribs. It's really chuck roast that they've cut into strips, or you can buy a chuck roast. But something like that, you're just maybe going to get a little, you can put a little mustard slather on it or an oil slather, put some seasoning on it, and put it on your smoker until probably it reaches about 160 degrees. Then you're going to put it into a foil pan with a little bit of broth, maybe a little bit of butter, and cover it with some aluminum foil, and then braise it off for maybe probably 3 more hours or so, 2 hours. In total, you're probably looking at a 6-hour cook on something like that. But then it creates its own au jus, right? Because it's braising down in that broth. Then you're just going to do pulled beef sandwiches. And it is something that is very satisfying, gets a little bit of smoke flavor, but then you just really have some ability to just kind of let it ride. And if you had to, you could put it in that braising liquid and put it in your oven, right? Because at that point, smoking is done, right? So you could even finish it off in an oven if you needed to. Although I wouldn't suggest that because you don't want to heat up the house. But if you need some more grill space because you're going to do corn on the cob or something like that and you want to be opening your grill to do those things, I think that's an easy chuck roast, pulled beef sandwiches, a big winner.
16: I'm throwing a lot at Megan Day from Burnt Finger Barbecue, and she's giving us some great tips. Don't panic, because I will have before the weekend, I'll have this on our podcast too. You can search Show Me Today. But she's joining us here on the radio and giving us some great tips. It's a Missouri tradition, pork steaks. I've had some that are really good, and then I've had some that are people, it's kind of like, you know, shoe. You got to be kind of careful with those. What are some tips for those that are just taking it simple with pork steaks?
17: You know, pork is, don't overcook it. And that's the leathery shoe part, right? And I think it can be a similar situation where you're first putting a little bit of smoke on it, maybe getting it a little char if you want to have some of those flavors on it. But then you're going to braise it and do the same simple process, maybe put it in some vegetable broth or even some water or beer. So after you've just given it a little bit of color on your grill or on your smoker and then braise it off, I think some people will even do a little bit of broth with some of barbecue sauce as their braising liquid. I've seen a lot of people do it that way, but I would think when it's a pork cut like that, because in essence, it is a pork butt that you've cut down into steaks, right? You are really talking about something that's very, very marbled. So you don't want to overcook it. I would guess I'm gonna take mine to about 140, 145 degrees. I'm not going to take it much higher than that because it's going to be done and ready and succulent. And then a lot of people will put barbecue sauce on it and then throw it quickly over some live hot coals just to get that sauce set. And you're on your way. I think people will tend to, with a thinner cut like that, way overcook them.
16: Megan Day from Burnt Finger Barbecue. Check out their website, burntfingerbbq.com. Oh, gosh. Bacon-wrapped onion rings. I'm looking at some of these recipes.
17: Yes.
16: Bacon-wrapped onion rings, raptor claw jalapeno poppers, smoked caramel brownies. Oh, my gosh. You've got everything. You've got us covered for the weekend and the summer.
17: Yeah. Those smoked caramel brownies are something fierce. You got to do a pan of those.
16: Yeah. I forgot about those, too. Yep. We've tried those. Oh, okay. Well, that's great. Megan, thank you so much. I know you're coming off a busy weekend, and you've got a lot going on. Good luck with upcoming competitions, and we'll keep in touch soon.
17: Please do. And everyone have a wonderful holiday.
16: Yeah, thank you so much. Megan Day from Burnt Finger Barbecue. This is Show Me Today, the voice of Missouri.
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8: This is Show Me Today, the voice of Missouri. If you've spent time around a boat ramp, bait shop, fishing dock, you've probably heard plenty of advice about catching bass in the summer. Joining us is Andrew Bass. I almost called you Bass. Andrew Branson from the Missouri Department of Conservation, here to separate fact from fiction. In fact, his last name is Branson, not Basson. How are you doing, Andrew?
9: That's right. Bill, I'm doing just fine. Yeah, happy to be here.
8: Yeah. Many anglers say bass quit biting when summer temperatures soar. What's actually happening with their behavior during Missouri's hottest months?
9: There is a change in fish behavior, and meaning you need to kind of change your fishing tactics in the summer, but it revolves around the temperatures, as you might imagine. As water temperatures warm up, the water holds less oxygen, and fish are more active when they have cool temperatures and plenty of oxygen, so they can go after food items and have plenty of oxygen to do that. So yeah, when the summer is warming up the water, the fish do kind of move to get to different areas, and yeah, that can change your fishing.
8: Can anglers still have success in the middle of the day, or is fishing at dawn and dusk really the optimal time?
9: Yeah, dawn and dusk do seem to be the better times. Fish are more, you can find them easier because they're going to be spread out they're going to be in most of the areas you're going to be fishing because, again, the water's cooler. Dawn and dusk is more comfortable for us, I'd have to say, as anglers. You know, we would prefer to be in comfortable temperatures, so it's a good time for us to get out. But in the middle of the day, you can still catch fish, but you need to remember they're going to be looking for more shaded, more cooler parts of the stream or the lake or the pond. So where you might be going in the morning, dawn and dusk, you could fish just about anywhere. But in the heat of the day, you're going to want to focus on the shaded areas. Maybe fish might be a little bit deeper. They may be trying to access that cooler water deeper. So you may have to change your techniques a little bit, but you can still catch fish in the middle of the day, for sure.
8: Andrew Branson from the Missouri Department of Conservation is joining us, separating fact from fiction and what we can learn about bass fishing as we head out to our lakes this summer. How do weather conditions like cloud cover, wind, or even when the temperature changes, there, you know, you'll feel a cool front come in sometimes. It'll blow in real

0: quick where we might go from, you know, 90 to 75 for that short amount of time. Can that affect bass and where they're located and how active they are?
1: Oh, definitely. People that have been fishing for years, they do kind of know that, yeah, when there's a change in the weather, that's going to change the fish behavior. And I guess the ways that it can do that is, again, fish are basically, they're wanting cooler temperatures because, again, that gives them more oxygen in the water. So anything that kind of cools that water is potentially going to make the fish a little more active. So if you've got a cool front moving in, that can make subtle changes to the water temperature or that fish would appreciate. Also, fish, they like to also have protection. So that means, you know, if it's an overcast or a shaded or cloudy day, not as much sun shining in the water, well, the fish can get out and about and patrol around and search for food without as much worry themselves of being spotted. So again, you know, if it's a bright, sunny area, real clear water, you know, a fish may be a little nervous about, you know, exposing itself out there to potentially a bigger fish or something like that. So again, cold fronts moving through definitely makes a difference. Also, storm fronts moving through and real windy areas, like fishing on a windy day, that can also be a great time to fish because that wind and those storms can actually blow food into the water. It can blow insects into the water. It can push all the maybe surface floating insects, push them to, a cove of the lake or the river. You know, it can push these food sources into a certain area, and boy, the fish are going to pick up on that. They're going to congregate there because all the wind's blowing their food there. So that all makes a big difference.
0: So fish can kind of sense weather changes then before a storm, huh? You think they can do that?
1: Yeah, they can, and I don't know exactly how they do that, but yeah, they, as the barometric pressure changes, they can sense that. So they can not only, you know, like us, we see the clouds moving in and the sky's changing, but fish can actually feel a change in that barometric pressure. So they can get a little heads up on what's occurring, I guess.
0: They're probably like, my gills are getting sore. I can feel the weather changing.
1: Yeah, could be. Maybe. It could be something like that.
0: Yeah. I know, that's how I am. Andrew Branson from the Missouri Department of Conservation. What's one fishing myth that you hear all the time that just won't seem to go away?
1: Oh, gosh, let's see here.
0: Or maybe you have a couple.
1: Well, you know, I'm trying to think. I don't know if it's a myth, but, you know, you hear about the phases of the moon. That might be one of them. And there's a lot of debate on the phases of the moon as far as, you know, if it's good to fish during a full moon or good to fish, you know, during a new moon where there's not much moonlight out there. But there's pros and cons both ways. I know I've seen you go to some fishing websites or purchase a fishing calendar, and it'll have the phases of the moon on there. And so, yeah, there is an idea out there that fish can pick up on the moon phases, and that impacts their feeding behavior. Some will swear by it, and some say it doesn't make a bit of difference. I've kind of tried both, and trying to fish and follow the moon phases, and then most of the time I just fish when I can, and I haven't really noticed much of a difference. But I don't know if that's it could be more of a case on my own ability to fish, I guess, you know. It might be easy if I didn't catch many that day to blame it on the moon. That might be a good
0: maybe that's what people are
1: a
0: doing
1: good reason
0: yeah because I was going right. to ask you
1: but yeah that's one that pops up
0: yeah I was going to ask you about that. How much is it just hit and miss and luck and how much skill is involved? And I'm not talking about the, you know, professional bass anglers that are in competitions, right, and all, but just, you know, you like to go and fish, you like to go on the weekend. How much skill is involved in understanding wind and temperatures and all that? Or is it just more just luck? And is that where some of these myths come from? Well, I was out and there was a full moon, so that must be it. But
1: Yeah, you know, luck does play a part in it because you could have the knowledge of knowing, you know, how the weather impacts fish and where they ought to be, and then, you know, you fish those areas and you're just not catching fish, and it's like these fish should be here, and they could be, or they could be just not biting for one reason or another, but I think that is important though. I think the better fishermen are going to be the ones that do know fish behavior, kind of knows where they hang out and what kind of locations they like to pick and what looks like a good feeding spot. So I think that definitely is important. But once you get in those spots, yeah, there's still no guarantee you're going to catch the fish. But just, you know, if you had two people just walking out to fish and one had never fished before, didn't know anything about fish, you know, they're probably going to see water and think, well, I know fish live in water, I'll just start throwing it here. And then you've got one that can kind of assess the area and kind of figure out where the fish more likely to hang out. They're probably going to have more success. But ultimately, it seems like the people I've been around, the person that catches the most fish tends to be the one that fishes the most.
0: Yeah.
1: The one that has that lure in the water the most. You know, if you've got someone who's just kind of casually fishing, but then you've got others who are right there with you. And boy, they're fishing, they throw the bait or the lure out, and then if they don't catch anything, they reel it in, they throw it back out, and they're actively keeping that lure in the water, that bait in the water. They tend to catch more fish, but knowledge of fish behavior is definitely important.
0: Yeah, oh, good stuff. Separating fact from fiction. Andrew Branson from the Missouri Department of Conservation. Always great chatting with you. Thank you, Andrew.
1: Oh, my pleasure. Anytime. I love to talk fishing.
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8: Everyone poops. It's not just the name of a classic potty training book. It's a universal truth. Even though everyone does it, almost no one wants to talk about it. Dr. Tricia Pasricha wants to change that. She's the author of a new book. It's called You've Been Pooping All Wrong. And she says there are three critical P's of pooping. The first is propulsion. Both the voluntary push you exert and the involuntary contractions that happen naturally within your body. Top line, when you feel the need to go, don't hold it. The second P is pliability, which refers to stool softness. The keys to this one are making sure you're drinking enough water and eating enough fiber. And the last P is for pelvic floor. If you can get your knees up above your waist while you're on the toilet, like on a stool or a garbage can or a stack of books even, that can make all the difference. I'm Dr. Sanjay Gupta, helping you live a better life.
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0: Back on Show Me Today, where does Missouri rank when it comes to the most patriotic states? Cameron Connor is with Wallet Hub's Chip Lupo.
15: Chip, let's start with understanding the background and methodology behind this report, and also why Missouri is not in the top 20 most patriotic states. I feel like this is a report that can maybe generate some healthy competition out of people.
16: Okay, well, what we did, Cam, is that we compared all 50 states across two key dimensions of the patriotism. As you know, we're approaching 250th year of independence, so we've got two dimensions here that we look at: military engagement and civic engagement. And then from there, we applied 13 relevant metrics, and those range from states' military enlistees and veterans, share of adults who voted in 2024 presidential election, Air Corps volunteers per capita, things like that, ranked them 1 to 50. And the numbers for Missouri are average at best. Missouri is right there in the middle of the pack, 22nd out of 50 states. And it's interesting because Missouri overall within the two metrics doesn't necessarily shine, nor is it necessarily the worst in any of the metrics. One thing that stood out, though, is a pretty high number of adults who voted in the 2024 presidential election, 18th overall there. And one thing, too, that we looked at under civic engagement was a civics education requirement. And that's, does your state require, do your school districts require civics, a standalone civics course before you can graduate from high school? And Missouri has that.
15: The characteristics of an individual inside a state that classify as a good patriot, how these states are showing patriotism. How exactly and what exactly does that measurement look like?
16: Missouri is right there in middle ground in everything, including Peace Corps volunteers per capita, 28th overall, 28th overall in the share of residents who participate in groups, organizations, associations in the past year. Now keep in mind, and this is measurement for the entire state. Now, of course, within your state, you have your major urban areas, which may have like the fabulous 4th of July celebrations. But in these states, particularly in a state like Missouri, within Kansas City and St. Louis, are a lot of small towns, sometimes rural towns, in which there's a high level of civic engagement, a high level of commitment to communities, whether it's in terms of volunteer hours, volunteer rates, voting in elections, and also things such as trial and grand jury participation. How much do your residents participate in that process? And Missouri is a little bit above average in that number also.
15: How about how the desire to serve your country has changed and all of the different avenues and services that the military offers, the great benefits through the federal government that are offered? I mean, you know, it's not like we're in the draft anymore in the 1930s and 40s. This is a sustainable and very viable time that we're in, where you can serve your country and stick with it for a long time.
16: Well, the one thing that's changed in our generation, there's no draft anymore, obviously. And I think what you're going to see in coming years, Cam, and Missouri's a good example of this, but in the bigger picture, though, what's happened in the last 30 years with military bases closing, bases realigned, defense dollars being shifted elsewhere. Once robust military communities may be suffering somewhat as operations are being shifted to other states. Now, as far as the military goes, what you're going to see, I think, in coming years, with the cost of a four-year degree and a graduate degree going through the roof, you're already seeing a shift towards vocational schools. And what better vocation than the military for folks who are maybe weighing whether to spend 4 years and several tens of thousands of dollars of debt? Why not consider the military? You're learning a skill. And when you come out of the military, if you choose not to do the full 20 plus, you'll have a skill, and the military will pay at least part of your tuition should you decide to go on to college afterwards. And I think also when you leave the military, if you're going into college, I think you just want a little bit more sense of discipline. I know I was a lot more disciplined when I was 25 than I was when I was 18 and first starting college.
15: Just to add another point to what you're talking about, I mean, the medical field, too, the amount of people that are able to pursue that very difficult medical grad school and save tens of thousands of dollars in the process, serve their country, and get that medical expertise.
16: Right. And why not kill two birds with one stone? One of my best friends that I grew up with married a military surgeon who got the best of both worlds. He got his medical training while he was serving in the Army and there in living the high life in Bethesda, Maryland right about now.
15: Wallet Hub's Most Patriotic States of 2026. That's what we're talking about. Missouri ranks number 22 on that list, and we're diving into how they got that ranking. We're here with Chip Lupo, writer and analyst for Wallet Hub. I'm Cameron Connor here on Show Me Today. Search Show Me Today wherever you get your podcasts. How about how you're raised for all of this to factor into each other, you know, whether it's being American first or that globalized citizen approach that always circles around, and also how schools introduce it to you as well?
16: Well, again, patriotism, it starts in the home, obviously. So you want to instill in your children the virtues of patriotism, how important it is to love your country and honor and respect its laws. And also, it needs to be emphasized more in the schools. And, you know, Cameron, the state of public education in this country is a real mess right now. And I think a lot of schools are sort of going away from that notion of patriotism. And I think we need to bring that back into the schools. And that starts with engagement among the local residents. You have to engage your local school boards and make your voices heard and let them know that patriotism is a huge deal in this country and it does need to be brought to the forefront in the curriculums. And again, Missouri, it's a good start with the civic education requirement for graduation, but with civics has to be an emphasis on patriotism in addition to all the other nuts and bolts of how government works. It has to be an emphasis on patriotism there. One thing that at the very top of the list, Virginia, once again, is number one, is the most patriotic state, and with good reason, because Virginia is, they're big on the history of this country, and Virginia played a pivotal role in the, more or less, the birth of our independence. So Virginia wears that wears that as a badge of honor. So I think that other states, maybe, who are pivotal one way or another in this country's independence, should look to Virginia and see some of the things that they're doing, and embrace that patriotism and work towards working their way into that top five.
15: Another thing I'll bring up too that I find interesting in this Wallet Hub report is the fact that on average, blue-leaning states are actually higher on the patriotism mark than red-leaning states. And I mean, for example, you mentioned Virginia at the top of the list. Lots of military bases there. The state of Colorado is number four on the list. And I mean, countless military bases and operations go on in that state. So I guess where I'm going in this is the military presence in each of these states a large factor too.
16: Oh, exactly. And Colorado at number four, Colorado purple to blue, Oregon deep blue, Vermont kind of purple, Montana's a solid red. But again, it's just embracing your state's history and what role it played in the founding of this country. And I think people need to embrace that regardless of what state you live in.
15: most patriotic states in America. You can find the full report on WalletHub.com. Once again, we've been speaking with writer and analyst Chip Lupo. Chip, thanks as always.
16: My pleasure, Cameron. Talk again soon.
15: This is Show Me Today, the voice of Missouri.
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0: Cheryl, I'll start with you. For someone who has never been, how would you describe the experience of driving through Lone Elk Park?
31: I think Lone Elk is a place that you can really take your own pace and your own time and go see the wildlife in there up close and personal. We allow people to drive through the park. They can walk through the elk area. We have a 4-mile trail, and they can really enjoy the nature of the park and the history of the park at the same time.
0: Patrick, how many animals could people encounter when you're talking elk? You also have bison, deer. What type of animals do you have, and how many?
32: We have plenty of the native Missouri animals, you know, your common squirrels and more raccoons and white-tailed deer than I care to count. And when it comes to the elk, we have 17 adult animals, and we're still in calving season. There's quite a few calves. There was, I counted six this morning when I fed with the moms. Elk, when they have their babies, they tend to go away from the herd for about a week to 10 days, and they kind of keep the baby hidden for that first week to 10 days, and then they rejoin the herd. So right now we're up to about six, and I'm hoping there'll probably be a few more before the end of calving season. And then with bison, we have eight bison, four mature animals and four younger. They're not quite they were calves last year, so they're in their like teenage stage this year. including a brand new bull bison we traded for this spring. He's came to us from Klondike Bison down in DeSoto. He's going to take over the herd when our big bison bull Rocky retires in the next year or so.
0: Yeah.
32: So,
0: Patrick, can people feed any of these animals, or are they just there to observe? What should we keep in mind as we're going through Lone Elk?
32: We feed and care for the animals. We work with the St. Louis Zoo. They help us with our veterinary care, and they help helped us develop the exact mix of feed that we use, and it has all their minerals and all that good stuff. We feed them every morning. They get grain, and then they graze the rest of the day. So, yeah, we generally advise people not to feed the animals.
0: That's Patrick. Cheryl is with us, too, from Lone Elk Park. Cheryl, the park has a fascinating history going back to World War II. Can you share some of the history?
31: Sure. Lone Elk originally was a ammunitions and firearms testing site and storage site. And when you go through the park, you'll see some of the bunkers that are still left from the World War II storage areas. Then after World War II, the government gave the property to the Parks Department. The Parks Department made a wildlife park out of it. It was very popular for about 3 years. Then the Korean conflict started, and the government decided that they were going to take all of the property back. They needed to get rid of all of the elk and the bison. They sold the bison, and they were going to keep the elk in there, but one of the elk during the rut, during the mating season, destroyed one of the jeeps from the military installation, and so they decided that they needed to get rid of all the elk. So once they gave it back, the Parks Department was going to actually make it a winter sports complex. They were going to have skiing and cross country and snowmobiling and everything in there. But then during that transition, they happened to see one bull elk. So that bull elk had made it through all the firing, the ammunition, the people hunting it, and that elk had survived for the last 6 years. They changed their minds. They decided not to make it a winter sports area, and they decided to make it a wildlife park again.
0: Where is the park located for people around the state that want to visit, and what are the hours? What should people keep in mind?
31: Lone Elk is in St. Louis County. It's West St. Louis County. You access it from the outer road, actually the north outer road of Highway 44 and Highways 141. There's signs on Highway 44 and 141 as to how to get there. And the park is open from 8 in the morning until sunset every day. Every day of the year, except we're closed on Christmas.
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25: A Better Life with Dr. Sanjay Gupta.
26: When we talk about how much exercise someone should get, current guidelines call for about 150 minutes of moderate intensity exercise or 75 minutes of vigorous intensity exercise every week. New study out of the UK makes a strong case for vigorous exercise if and when you can do it. Now, researchers determined that even little bursts of vigorous exercise can significantly reduce someone's risk of 8 different diseases: dementia, type 2 diabetes, fatty liver disease, chronic respiratory disease, chronic kidney disease, immune-mediated inflammatory diseases, major cardiovascular events, and atrial fibrillation. We're not talking about complicated training programs here. Just work with what you can into your everyday life. If you are breathless and unable to speak in complete sentences, then you've hit the mark. I'm Dr. Sanjay Gupta, helping you live a better life.
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34: From ABC News, I'm Michelle Franzen. The Supreme Court issued final decisions today for its term. It includes blocking President Trump's executive order on birthright citizenship. Here's ABC's Stephen Portnoy.
35: The 6-3 decision reaffirms the Supreme Court's 1898 ruling that except for the children of ambassadors, all people born in the U.S. are citizens under the 14th Amendment. Chief Justice John Roberts was joined in his opinion by fellow conservative Amy Coney Barrett and the court's three liberal justices, while Trump appointee Brett Kavanaugh said he agreed with the outcome of the case. The court's three other conservatives, Clarence Thomas, Samuel Alito, and Neil Gorsuch, dissented.
34: In another case, justices upheld a lower court ban on trans athletes from playing on school teams for women and girls sports. The high court also signaling that it will take up a new case involving state bans on AR-15 semi-assault rifles. ABC's Devin Dwyer has details.
5: These are weapons that are prohibited in 10 states, plus the District of Columbia. They've been used in some of the deadliest mass shootings in the United States, including Sandy Hook and Uvalde. So many children there are killed with these weapons. States responding to that, trying to limit the sale and possession, but now the justices have indicated they're ready to decide whether, in fact, that's unconstitutional.
34: It is primary day in Colorado. Progressive Democratic candidates on the ballot. ABC political director Avery Harper says the outcome could impact the National Democratic Party.
13: I'm looking at Colorado's first congressional district. That's around Denver, where we'll see Diana DeGette, the congresswoman who served in that seat for almost three decades, face off with Malak Hero. She is someone who has the endorsement of Bernie Sanders. She is a Democratic socialist. She is someone who has appealed to Coloradans who say that they are excited about Zoran Mamdanian.
34: At Wimbledon, Serena Williams returning to center court today. She lost her first singles match in nearly 4 years, defeated by Australia's Maya Joint. You're listening to ABC News.
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34: GOP Congressman Tom Kaine Jr. of New Jersey returning to Congress after a nearly four-month absence due to a medical condition, he says. The 57-year-old today on the House floor says he was hospitalized with depression and his recovery is ongoing.
16: As the over 48 million of my fellow Americans being treated for this illness have come to discover, there is no timeline for healing. There is no timeline for recovery. Only the work of getting better one day at a time.
34: Kaine missed more than 100 votes during his absence. New York City's Madison Square Garden could be the hottest invite this holiday weekend. ABC News has learned Taylor Swift and Travis Kelce may have multiple wedding-related events at MSG starting Thursday with about 100 people. On Friday night, a 12-hour event scheduled with about 1,000 people. ABC's Aaron Katursky has more.
17: There's going to be this, in all likelihood, parade of vehicles coming into the arena and tents and canopies set up to keep the comings and goings secret, or at least away from prying eyes of the public. A couple of streets around the arena are going to be shut down in addition to those tents and canopies to make way. And don't expect any pictures, at least ones that are unauthorized. All the guests, even the vendors, the security guards, everyone inside has been told no phones.
34: I'm Michelle Franzen, ABC News.
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20: Coming up a little bit later on today, a very special event at Douglas Park that will help you beat the heat. And don't we need to be doing that? I'm very happy to have on the program this morning Major Nancy Powers with the Salvation Army of Columbia. Good morning, Nancy.
21: Good morning, David. Thank you for allowing me to be with you.
20: So appreciative of your time, because I know you're going to be busy today. The events only a few hours away. It's running today from 10 a.m. to 2 p.m. And I think this is such a fantastic thing among all the great things that the Salvation Army does. But this one, a very timely event when you consider the week that we're having it in. We need to get out of this heat. And those listeners right now that don't have box fans, this is a really cool thing that you're doing here. So let me start on this note, Nancy. When did this particular program via Westlake Ace Hardware and the Salvation Army, this combination of you two, when did this start?
21: This has been going on for as long as I can remember.
20: Exactly.
21: I think we've been doing it for decades. Westlake and their customers have been donating these fans, and it's all over the United States. It is not just Columbia.
20: Yeah.
21: This is a project that they do all over the place.
20: The donations, the collections of the fans that happened during the month of May and part of June, and how many did you accumulate for the giveaway today?
21: We have 192 to give away today.
20: That is fantastic. What is the process? If somebody's tuning in this morning and they're like, you know, we don't have one for our household, do they still have time to kind of get in line for this?
21: We have no reservations ahead of time. All they need to do is come to Douglas Park this morning between 10 and 2. We ask them to bring an ID, and then we have a one-page information sheet to fill out. So we can account that we didn't take them all home with us. And that way we're accountable to Westlake and to the community that gave them. But then once they fill that out and we're able to verify everything, they walk home with the fan. It takes maybe 10 minutes to get your fan.
20: I noticed that you recognize the temperatures today. For those who go to the event, there is going to be water provided and there's going to be popsicles provided. I'm going to get in line for those. I like that idea. So in terms of this event being an annual one, how big of an impact do you think this has made here in the community over the years?
21: Well, I can tell you that I have folks that will come in and tell us that these fans, they got one 10 years ago and it's still working.
20: Yeah.
21: Their grandmother has one that she sits in front of, you know, every afternoon because it's the only kind of air conditioning. And some folks may have air conditioning, but one, they can't afford to use it. Or two, you know, it may work in one room, but it doesn't in any of the other rooms. And this allows the air to flow in their home. So I think it's extremely important, especially when we're looking at the weather in the 90s.
20: Yeah, no doubt. And in addition to the fan distribution event that you do each year, your location in town serves as a cooling shelter in extreme temperatures, and I believe Harbor House does as well.
21: Right. Anybody can come from 8 in the morning to 4 at night. And they are welcome to come in, cool down. We always have hydration available. And also, I don't know if you know this, but every single day of the year, we have a free lunch for the community. Anybody can walk in at noon and have a free meal.
20: That is being done where?
21: That's at the Harbor House at 602 North Ann Street.
20: All right. I think that's a great service as well. You've also been involved with, obviously, sheltering here on the local level. That overall picture's changed a little bit over the last year. So what's your involvement now with providing housing for the unhoused?
21: Harbor House has been providing shelter since the mid-80s. And there was a time when we were the only game in town. We're still the only emergency shelter for families, and that is not changing. We will continue to be the emergency shelter for families. But we had 30 beds for individuals. And as the Opportunity Center is going, we want to partner with them. But many of the folks that come in for shelter have been using substances for 20, 30 years.
20: Right.
21: And they have a lot of trauma in their lives. Most of them started using between the ages of 8 and 12. And oftentimes their parents were their first dealers. And so we're looking at a lifelong situation. So we want to help these folks learn to live a clean, sober life, gain employment, save money, learn new life behaviors. And then eventually, when they're stable, move into permanent housing. But that may take up to a year. So we're going to become a recovery home where folks will gain all of those skills and have up to a year of having that kind of supportive environment, that day-to-day accountability. They will have a nest egg when they move out for their first month's rent, their security deposit, their application fees, but also once they get to their, they'll be able to buy a comfortable bed. They'll be able to buy household. So when they move out, they are stable. They have a support system. They have a support network. They've been employed at the same place for months, and it becomes that they are independent and ready to move out, and they don't come back. They're able to remain permanently housed for a long, long time. And that is what our goal is to really do long-term permanent change with their lives.
0: Among the other things that you provide for the public is the Salvation Army thrift stores.
21: We are at 23 East Walnut Street, and it's so fun. I'm an antique collector, and I admit I'm also one of their best customers. I love going in and finding Fenton glass or an antique dresser, or I just have such a great time finding a long-lost book for my granddaughter there. But, yes. It is a great place. It's also a great place to donate. You know, you think about this went out of style, or I shrunk a size. And what do you do with those clothes? You don't think about your old pair of jeans or your old shirt is going to change somebody's life. And that's exactly what it does. All the proceeds from that store are what keep our Harbor House going. And so with every donation you make to that thrift store, you are actually playing a role in somebody having a meal, in a family being able to stop living out of their car. So not only do you get a really, really good buy, but also when you donate, you are making a tremendous change in someone's life.
0: When can someone make those donations? Is there a particular time of the day to do so?
21: Monday through Saturday, 10 to 5.
0: All right. So regular business hours at the Salvation Army Thrift Store there on East Walnut Street. So
21: under the water tank.
0: You can't miss it.
21: That's right.
0: Let's see here. Well, let's get back to the event today and make sure an update for the listeners what's going on. So you've partnered with Westlake Ace Hardware again this year for a fan distribution event to help beat the heat. And that is going to happen today at Douglas Park. They're going to be able to find you easily right there at Douglas Park.
21: We're right under the pavilion.
0: Yeah, I figure that's where it was at. So you get out there. It starts at 10 this morning. It runs through 2 o'clock. Nancy, I'm just going to run through this here. You correct me if I'm wrong. They need to bring a photo ID with them that has their current address. I guess that's a key component there. And then there's going to be an information sheet they're going to need to fill out. And then once you do that, you are in line for grabbing one of a total of 192 box fans that you're going to be distributing today.
21: Correct.
0: I passed the test.
21: You did pass the test. If somebody doesn't have an ID with their current address, bring me a utility bill and your ID.
0: Excellent. Any other information that we need to share with our listeners when it comes to the event today?
21: Just that we are really excited to meet folks. You know, Christmas is around the corner, so it's always good to have met somebody and get them in our system, because that way we can tell them when Angel Tree is coming, we can tell them when some of our other programs are coming. So it's a really nice time for us just to say hello and shake a hand and If somebody wants prayer, we are there to do exactly what that as well. So hopefully this will be a fun time.
0: Major Powers, before I let you go, you know, you couldn't do what you do there at the Salvation Army without a little bit of support, obviously. 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
0: You can make a contribution right there, everybody. 192 box fans up for grabs today at the annual fan drive that's going on at Douglas Park from 10 until 2. It's a partnership with the Salvation Army of Columbia and Westlake Ace Hardware. And get out there. There's going to be water provided to help you beat the heat in the here and now. They got some popsicles out there as well. It'll be a good event to go grab a fan. Again, 10 until 2. Major Powers, thanks so much for your time on this Tuesday morning.
21: Thank you, sir. 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
0: All right. You have a fantastic holiday, and we'll talk again here down the line.
21: Thanks.
0: Major Nancy Powers, everybody, with the Salvation Army of Columbia. 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
25: A Better Life with Dr. Sanjay Gupta.
26: When you need your body to perform, but some of your muscles are having trouble, other muscles can sometimes help compensate. This is a great thing short term, but long term it can lead to serious and even chronic aches and pains. So if you've got nagging stiffness or irritation somewhere, don't push through it. Try to figure out why it's happening and how you can correct it. Strength and conditioning specialist Dana Santa says, performing exercises at a deliberate tempo makes it easier to notice when the wrong muscles are taking over, and also gives the intended muscles a chance to engage before that compensation kicks in. Dana suggests that starting with primary movement patterns such as squatting, hinging, pushing, pulling, rotating, and core can help make compensation easiest to identify and to address. I'm Dr. Sanjay Gupta, helping you live a better life.
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0: run now at Stevens Lake Park. It just seems like the best place to me to do it.
1: Yeah.
0: Especially when it's this warm, right? Is the spray park going to be open, by the way?
1: Oh my gosh, yes. Good. We'll have plenty of options, and many people actually end up coming a little bit early in the day and utilizing the spray grounds and the beach and things like that to cool off even before the event starts.
0: So the actual events officially start at 6:30, but as you said, if you want to come and cool off and just hang out the park earlier, you're welcome to do that, right?
1: Yeah, absolutely.
0: So food, live entertainment, we just talked about that. We'll get to Violet and the Undercurrents here in just a minute. But this year, what a list of food options there are. And you told me that you've kind of sorted them out, or you'll have them located in interesting areas given what they're serving. So fill us in on that a little bit.
1: Yeah. So when you get to the park, we'll have maps almost everywhere. You'll be able to find them pretty easily. However, if you're down just at that beach lot and you're like, I want some grub, I want some food, I want some drinks, whatever you would like, more towards the amphitheater and right where you come in is more like snack food items, smaller food items, things that you can really just grab and go. While if you walk up the hill a little bit past all of our inflatables and great kids area and things like that, you've got your more full food vendors for a larger meal.
0: Yeah, I like that. I like the way you've got it all set up. So, near the amphitheater, Kona Ice Como, the Spot Smash Burgers, near the trailer stage, Fresh Lemonade Company, JW Kettle Corn, Small Batch Catering, near the Gordon Shelter, up the hill a little bit, Fresh Lemonade Company, Big Daddy Barbecue, Voodoo Snow, Ozark Mountain Biscuit, Fika Cup Coffee, Zydeco's Cajun Kitchen, Patty Wagon, Jamaican Jerk Hut, El Oso. That's a choice. So people are not going to go short there.
1: No, they are not.
0: So that is all covered. So I think a lot of people do like to head down and just grab dinner there and just enjoy the whole thing.
1: Yes.
0: Now, you mentioned the kids' activities. Fill us in on those a little bit, because I know that's a big part of it too, isn't it?
1: Yes, and we've really enhanced our area over there this year, which we're very excited about. We'll have a ton of kids' crafts, everything from little crowns and wands and things like that to a whole bunch of glow materials being given away, prizes, and of course we'll have our inflatables, we'll have face painting, a nice little photo booth that we've updated a lot this year, and of course the city's artist in residence will be there as well. Doing some activities as well. Audra will be there.
0: That's brilliant. So lots of stuff for the kids to do as well, as far as that goes. Now let's talk, before we get to the entertainment, which we'll do here in a second, let's talk about getting in, right? Because parking is at a premium over there. You can't park on park grounds, right, for this, but the city's got it covered. So what is the best option for people coming in to get to the park on Saturday?
1: Yeah, if you intend to spend a majority of your time in the park, I suggest getting there early and utilizing the great partnership we have with Boone Health and using their lots, but those lots do fill up fast.
0: They do, yep.
1: So we have a couple of other options for you. We do have a section of those parking lots blocked off for Uber and Lyft. So if you don't want to walk that far or leave your car there, you can be dropped off. As well as we have the city shuttles. So the city buses will be going to all the downtown garages, a free service from 5 to 11, bringing participants and attendees from the garages all the way to Stevens Lake Park.
0: Perfect. And of course, the garages themselves are free. So that is probably the best way to do it. And give yourself some time, right, Moira?
1: Yeah.
0: Don't push it if you don't have to.
1: No.
0: But you're right. The Boone Health lot, as you would expect, fills up pretty quickly. As I recall, right, Moira, this stretch of Old 63 ends up being closed from, what is it? Is it?
1: It's a little bit around Jack Estes. Jack Estes is the street that goes through the lots, and it's really blocked off on either side, you can't come through.
0: Right, so it's going to be blocked off there, which is good, obviously, for pedestrians. But yeah, get there early. And then I would encourage people too, and you just hinted at it, to use the shuttles as well. That's an easy way in and out, isn't it? And they run constantly.
1: Yes.
0: So, all right, so the official kickoff, though, of all the activities is 6:30 with the Missouri Symphony, right?
1: Yes.
0: So, hey, taking it up a notch.
1: Yeah, we are so excited.
0: Isn't that cool? That is really great.
1: Yes, they are doing an opening number, so from 6:30 to 7, so you definitely want to make sure to get there early to see that. They've got a brass piece band that will be on our trailer stage right at the beginning of the park when you come through the beach lot, so they'll be there to welcome you with some great music.
0: So you've got a couple of stages on the go.

0: And right, because mm-hmm. there's what you just referred to, what's been called the trailer stage, and then of course there's the amphitheater. Mm-hmm. Did we have a trailer stage last year, or is this new?
1: This is new.
0: That's what I thought. I didn't recall that at all. So we've got two stages on the go. What are there going to be any other acts on the trailer stage, Moira?
1: Not on the trailer stage, okay. But as soon as those ones, you can yep. head over to the amphitheater.
0: Right round the corner. Because
1: and go see Simon. or
0: don't
1: some
0: scare
1: of our-
0: people away.
1: Wonderful musical acts.
0: So Authority Cheer, right? What's mm-hmm. going on? Are they going to be doing like all the acrobatics that they do and
1: yes.
0: stuff? It is pretty amazing
1: yes.
0: what they do.
1: They've set out just a guideline of the mats and things like that. And mm-hmm. so they'll be showing off a cheer routine and a wow. couple of gymnastics routines as well.
0: Cool. All right. So that's going to be the amphitheater stage. And then we came back with music from this band just a second ago, and that's Violet and the Undercurrents, who are just great. Mm-hmm. And they're going to be playing. What time are they starting up?
1: They start off at 7:55.
0: Okay, brilliant. And they'll take it up, what, till close to 9? Is that what they're booked in for?
1: Yes, they are.
0: All right. And they are absolutely one of our jewels as far as bands go from this city. So I think that's going to be really entertaining, and make sure you catch that. The amphitheater stage, of course, is great because we're going to have a nice night, even though it's going to be warm, obviously. Mm-hmm. But at least it doesn't look like it's going to be raining. Has the park dried out, Moira? That's what a lot of people might be asking.
1: Yes, and as we get closer to it with the no rain chances, it'll get drier, and so we're not as much worried about those puddles or sinking into the grass or things like that.
0: Yeah, or the mud or anything yeah. like that, which can be bad if we've had a lot of rain. People are going to be asking too, and I know this is another question you get, Moira, what can we bring in to the park? Can we bring lawn chairs? Can we bring blankets? What about water bottles? What about getting water, because it's going to be a very hot night? Okay. What about that?
1: All of the items that you just said, of the blankets, lawn chairs, water bottles, things like that, we highly encourage you bring them. And for water bottles specifically, we'll have a couple of water bottle filling stations, as well as fountains, as well as we have a hydration sponsor this year from Supplement Superstore, oh. who will be giving out water as well.
0: Nice.
1: So no matter what, we got you covered with water. And then things like to bring, we want those lawn chairs for your prime viewing of the fireworks yep. or your picnics, things like that. We highly encourage bringing all of that. Things we discourage are things like sparklers, because yep. we can't bring fireworks yep. into there.
0: Yep.
1: We discourage alcohol, discourage drug use, things like that.
0: Obviously, yeah. yeah. And there are going to be police and CERT teams there, right?
1: Yes. Too.
0: Yeah, don't bring fireworks in. You're there for the big fireworks, right? There's no need to bring your own fireworks to this.
1: Yeah.
0: So, I mean, that should go without saying, but nonetheless. So, are the fireworks still set up, Moira, at, hang on a minute, we're going to get directional here, at the east end of the park again? Is that where the, yeah, see, Moira's doing this, making me feel better. Here's how I do it, Moira. You go, I-70's going that way. Yeah, so it's yeah. east, I think.
1: Yes.
0: Yeah.
1: They are shot off on the east side of the park.
0: The two of us, I thought, and then I see Moira shutting her eyes and doing the compass move.
1: Yes.
0: I'm like, oh, you're as bad as I am at this. So, yeah, that's normally where they go from, mm-hmm. though, right? And so it's that area is safely fenced off.
1: Oh, my gosh, yes.
0: Yeah. All right, so this is the biggest and best one yet. It all starts at 6:30. I think your advice is really good, that you probably want to try and roll up a little bit early, right, if
1: mm-hmm.
0: you can. And you can get there as early as you like, basically,
1: yeah.
0: because the park's going to be open all day. It is going to be a warm day, so there's the spray park, the swim beach, all of that stuff.
1: Yes.
0: Use the shuttle buses. The big part of the night, of course, is the fireworks themselves, which are scheduled to go when, Moira?
1: At 9:15.
0: All right. We've already talked about this, of course. You can actually tune in to 102.3 BXR on your FM dial. For years, we've just done this. We play a BXR style patriotic soundtrack that goes with the fireworks, and it's mm-hmm. designed right by the fireworks company, I think, mm-hmm. the musical tracks,
1: yes.
0: right? And so the key is you have to push the button at exactly the right moment. And as David's already mentioned this morning, David Gaines has the pressure position, Moira. He is in charge of pushing one of these no. little red on buttons at the right moment.
1: No pressure, but pressure.
0: No. He's done it before, and he pulled it off with aplomb. So no reason that it won't happen this year. So, and that's a fun part of it, I think. And I do see lots of people who tune in. I mean, we have the Listen to me, shameless plugs. We've got the free BXR app. You can listen to it there. You can bring your streaming device. You can listen to it there. And it's a fun way just to get into the spirit of it as well. And it's a huge firework display.
1: Mm-hmm.
0: Any chance that it's an even longer one for $250, or are you keeping secrets now?
1: I'm keeping secrets. You'll have to come and watch and find out.
0: Because this is the 250, of course, so we'll see. And that is a good way to put it, Moira. Come and find out. All right, anything else we need to mention? I think we've covered it. If people want to find out more, how can they do that, Moira?
1: Well, you have two best options. One is going to como.gov/parks and recreation. There we have an event page where it gives you all the information you could possibly want about Fire in the Sky. Or for more up-to-date information, things like that, we have a Facebook event page, which you can respond, either interested, going, things like that, so that you're able to get those updates as well.
0: And I will tell you, it's been a good, really good crowd the last few years since it came back to Stevens Lake Park. But because it's in the park, I never feel like it's too crowded at all. I feel like it's crowded, but not sort of, oh my God, crowded. Do you know what I mean?
1: Yeah.
0: And so it's comfortable. That's what I'm trying to get at here. So for anybody who's like, ooh, I don't know about that, it's really good because it's in a space where you can spread out, find your own space, plenty of room. And of course, it's fireworks, so you're not going to really have your view blocked, are you? So it works out great. All right, Moira, I will see you on Saturday.
1: Yes, you will.
0: And everybody, get yourself down to Stevens Lake Park for Fire in the Sky for 250 years. It'll be a good one. And the official stuff starts at 6:30. But as Moira said, you can get there earlier if you want to. Good place to cool off, that is for sure, especially given this hot weather. It looks like it is going to be another hot one by the time we get to Saturday, Independence Day itself. We're coming back with a lot more right here after this on News Talk 98.9 FM and 1400 AM KFRU, the voice of Columbia.
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19: If I were to ask you what makes for a good night's sleep, you'd probably say a dark, quiet room, not too many things on your mind. But every night when you go to get some Z's, how often do you really think about the temperature in your bedroom? Temperature may be one of the most underappreciated factors in sleep. That's according to the Senior Vice President of Research and Scientific Affairs at the National Sleep Foundation. We often hear about lights and screens and stress, but even modest changes in temperature and airflow can influence both how quickly you fall asleep and how deeply you stay asleep. Most experts will recommend a room temperature of 60 to 67 degrees Fahrenheit. You might also experiment with your sheets and what you actually wear to bed. Play around a bit and see what improves your sleep. You might be delightfully surprised. I'm Dr. Sanjay Gupta, helping you live a better life.
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0: This is not just the soccer match. World Cup, United States v. Bosnia and Herzegovina. And big buzz in St. Louis's Bosnian community over looming World Cup showdown with the U.S. And here to talk about it is Eli Hoff. Eli's been with us a number of times already because, well, he covers Mizzou sports, of course, for the Post-Dispatch, but he's also been writing a World Cup, what would you call it, Eli? Journal?
22: Journal
0: observations?
22: Column. Yeah, some musings every
0: musings.
22: Now and then.
0: Musings,
22: yeah.
0: I like that. As soon as this matchup looked likely, I thought of you because I'm like, wow, I think lots of people, a lot of our listeners know that St. Louis has the biggest Bosnian expatriate community in the U.S. And they're centered around the Bevo Mill area of St. Louis, which I think is like South St. Louis, right? The South St. Louis area. And so this is a Tom Timmerman story today, but he goes to a number of restaurants and you can see the flags in the background. There's the Bosnian flag right next to it, the U.S. flag. One of the bar owners has said, yeah, the Bosnia games, we play it. All these fans come in wearing their Bosnia shirts. Then the U.S. games on later, same people, U.S. shirts. So he said basically, they're going to be happy no matter who wins tomorrow. So they're in a win-win there, Eli.
22: Yeah, they are. And I mean, this is going to be a game that's special specifically for St. Louis with the Bosnian diaspora there. Simon, it's actually, I checked this fact this morning. It's the largest Bosnian diaspora outside of Europe. And so anywhere outside of Europe.
0: Yeah. In St. Louis,
22: In St. Louis, yeah. So you're going to see certainly. I'll be interested to see at some of those. My colleague Tom went to a Bosnian cafe there.
0: Yeah.
22: I imagine that for this game, the support will probably drift towards Bosnia. But whoever wins is going to have a lot of support from St. Louis here. That's what will make this a special game and maybe in some ways a hard game. I'm sure a lot of these folks would prefer to be able to keep cheering for both and not have to pick one for a knockout game in which only one continues. But it'll be a fun atmosphere nonetheless.
0: Yeah. One of the bar owners said, "We're cheering wholeheartedly for both nations. It's amazing to see them play against each other. I wish they weren't."
22: Exactly. So, I mean, because the reality is only one will get to continue past this point, which is too bad.
0: Yeah, and of course the US team are heavy favorites going into this game, but you would have to say you've got to be very careful. Bosnia dispatched Wales after trailing for a large part of that game. They also dispatched the Italians after going behind again. So they are a tough team to dispose of, if that's the term.
22: Yes, they absolutely are. And I think I remember watching that Italy game where they wind up battling with the Italians and then beating them in the penalty shootout there. And I mean, that's a level of resilience that it's hard to come by. It seems like even though this Bosnian national team is actually made up of a number of diaspora players, the guy who scored the winning penalty there was born in, I think, Appleton, Wisconsin.
0: Yeah, he's from Wisconsin, came up through the U.S. youth system, right, Eli? But now went with his parents' country.
22: Exactly. Yeah. So, but you still are seeing these Bosnian players who are not necessarily born in the country of Bosnia.
0: Yeah.
22: They fight like they were.
0: Yeah.
22: And there's a level of pride. Now, of course, that applies to the U.S. team, too. A lot of these U.S. men's national team players are dual nationals who were born elsewhere and wound up representing the U.S. So that's what will make this fascinating. The U.S. has the talent advantage. Bosnia will fight tooth and nail for everything it can get.
0: And that's the big interesting thing about this World Cup. When you look at the backgrounds and nationalities of a lot of the players, you know, it is really interesting to see where a lot of them come from. A lot of teams lately, when FIFA a few years ago sort of relaxed the rules a little bit about eligibility, a lot of teams combed for players who were eligible because of grandparents' birth or whatever. And you're seeing that with this Bosnian team. And to a certain extent, you're absolutely right with this US team. I mean, following Balogun up front, right? African born, but basically he sounds like a Londoner to me. And he is.
22: Yeah, he is. The only reason Fuller and Balogun is eligible for the U.S. is because his mom, who is Nigerian, happened to be in Brooklyn when she gave birth to him.
0: That's right.
22: That's the only. Then after that, he grew up in London. So that's what you see.
0: So that's a beautiful part of it. To also illustrate the St. Louis Lynx, Elvir Kafedzic, who is an assistant coach with City 2, he's an assistant coach with City 2 in MLS. And he told Tom, "My heart comes from Bosnia." So you know that he's going to be paying very close attention to this game. And Bosnia played a warm-up World Cup game, didn't they, against Panama back in early June in St. Louis.
22: Yeah, that was one of the coolest things to come out of kind of the run-up to the World Cup was Bosnia. They chose to be based somewhere else that was a little more applicable to where their group stage games were being held. But nonetheless, they went out of their way to play a warm-up friendly in St. Louis against Panama there, where it was a Bosnia home game. You look at that crowd. There were a few Panamanians sprinkled in there, but that was the Bosnian national team playing in front of Bosnian fans. I remember seeing some quotes from their manager after that game that, you would have thought they were in Eastern Europe. It was really, really cool to see. And that's what makes this World Cup special in the U.S. I think the U.S. has two advantages in hosting World Cups. One, the stadiums are all built and ready to go because we've got a gazillion big stadiums for the NFL and I guess college football, even though it's only the NFL teams. The other part, we have all these diasporas in different locations. You look at really any city in the U.S. and there is some diaspora of some sort. Happens to be that St. Louis has this fantastic Bosnian diaspora that made for a really, really special match.
0: Yeah, and it'll be fun in St. Louis tomorrow. Certainly the south area of St. Louis, that's for sure, because they get pretty passionate about it, as you would expect. The game kicks off at 7 o'clock our time, so it just means a lot to Missouri. And in fact, MissouriNet this morning, Eli, had this story as well on their sports update this morning. So I think it's going to be a game massively followed in St. Louis. And I would imagine that South St. Louis tomorrow night after 7 o'clock would be pretty quiet, apart from the bars, that is. You know, so it's going to be very interesting to see. This game, by the way, is at Levi Stadium. So, of course, it'll be very much a pro-U.S. crowd, won't it, tomorrow?
22: Yeah, I think so. And, you know, I'm sure there will be a good number of Bosnian fans who, who can travel, who make the most of it. But yeah, should be a pro-US crowd out there in the Bay.
0: Things to look out for in this game, by the way, are the fact that Bosnia have one of the oldest players in the tournament, still doing the business for him, Edin Dzeko, who has caused me personal pain on a club level because he used to play for the blue half of Manchester, which shall not be mentioned on this program, and was part of an improbable comeback a few years ago, which we had one hand on the trophy and then it was cruelly snatched away in part due to him. But nonetheless, you got to give the guy credit, don't you? 40 years old and here he is playing at the elite of the elite level.
22: Yeah, I mean, we're seeing that with lots of players in this World Cup. You look at guys like Messi and Ronaldo, too, who are up there in age and still playing some of their best soccer. Now, Dzeko's not as quick as he used to be. Maybe.
0: Nor is Ronaldo. But.
22: Well, ain't that the truth?
0: Yeah.
22: And you might not see Dzeko play all 90 minutes or 120 if this goes to extra time, but when he's out there, you are going to see him play as hard as anybody else on the field.
0: I would imagine, Eli, this is just me, but he hasn't started all the games, and I would imagine that that'll be the case tomorrow, because if it gets to penalties, I think they'll want him for that. So you'll probably see him come on late in either the 90 or late in extra time if it goes there.
22: I mean, if you're Bosnia, the plan is probably try to hold on for about an hour or so, try to keep it at 0-0 as long as you can, and then bring on Dzeko, try to push for a late winner. We've seen late dramatics in all of these knockout games so far. So I think that's probably the Bosnia script, try to push for keeping it 0-0 and then find something magical late.
0: Yeah, we have seen a lot of late drama in this World Cup. Now, you wrote a piece. You actually, I think the last time you were on with me, you talked about it, and you and I know every day we were going on some of the ticket resale sites. As it turns out, StubHub, a bit sketchy. There's been these stories about them, people thinking they got tickets, then ended up they paid $1,000 for a parking pass. But you went to the FIFA resale site, right? And you said, all right, I'm going to do it.
22: Yes, I wound up going to Ecuador Curacao. That was a week ago Saturday, and I bought them direct from FIFA. The StubHub stories have just scared
0: me too.
22: And I was seeing, you know, SeatGeek says they're a little more official, but the prices there were higher than on FIFA site. FIFA site, it's clunky. You have to get a million verification codes and captures, but at least you know you're buying it from the source, that you click on the seat and it's right there. You have
0: your ticket. You're buying it from Gianni himself.
22: Yeah, exactly. Handcrafted by Mr. FIFA. And it wound up working out price wise where I felt like, well, it was an overpay for what it was, but it was a deal relative to what the prices are. And got to take that when you get it, I guess.
0: Were there a lot of people like you, Eli, saying, look, this is a chance to go to a World Cup game in my home country? I'm not going to miss this, even though I've got to pay an extortionate amount. Did you get the sense that there were a number of fans like that?
22: Yes. So, I mean, I would break down the crowd that night as probably 80 to 85% Ecuador fans.
0: Yeah.
22: That whether they were from Ecuador or living somewhere in the U.S., that they were there because their national team was there and they wanted to see that. There were a very, very small pocket of Curacao fans, which makes sense given that there's not exactly
0: a small pocket of fan people in the country.
22: Exactly. Yeah. And then maybe there was about 10% of the crowd that was folks who were just there because it was the World Cup. So there were definitely other people in that boat. I'm just not sure how many people are actually shelling out for the expense. And I don't blame anybody who doesn't. You know, I found a price that was worth it for me.
0: Yeah.
22: And it felt like I was lucky there, because most of these prices have not been worth it just to be able to do the bucket list. Oh, I went to the World Cup because it was here.
0: I went in 94. That was good enough for me. I just pity my sons have missed out on it. But I've said before, I've taken them to England, see England at Wembley. And, so, you know, that was fun for them. Although I hope they remember it because they were pretty little. That ended up a 0-0 game, but it was historic, wasn't it, that particular game?
22: Yeah, the Curacao keeper, Eloy Room, tied Tim Howard's saves record. I mean, he was just going crazy. He had a few sequences of three, four saves in a row right there. And it was fun, again, surrounded by Ecuador fans there. Their frustration as the game went. There was a guy behind me who started a chant to fire the coach in the first half at full time when it finished 0-0. I look behind him and he is laying on the ground of the stadium just screaming. So it was a fun atmosphere, even though there were no goals.
0: I could totally relate to that, Eli, I'll tell you. How was it? You know, Vahe was on with me from the Star after the first game, where there are quite a few hitches getting into the stadium. It wasn't great getting out that night. Vahe said, hey, it can do, surely it will improve. How was it getting in and out?
22: So traffic was not an issue at all. Now, of course, this game was played on a Saturday, so there was no rush hour component.
0: You got there early, didn't you?
22: I did. So I followed the advice and got there as early as possible. So there, KC is running a park and ride from the mall in Independence there. So it's great for us if anybody here is heading west, that cuts your drive down by about 20 minutes there. Load up on a school bus, and took me about 20 minutes from when I parked my car to getting dropped off at Arrowhead or at Kansas City Stadium. That was where I ran into issues. I had to wait in line for about 80 minutes outside the stadium to get in. It was just they have the metal fencing. You feel like your cattle just being herded all the way through up to the stadium. From what I've gathered after, I was an anomaly in that there were too many people who took the advice of get there as early as possible. So showing up 3.5 hours before the game actually meant a longer wait than if you just showed up an hour before the game. Okay. Sounds like some people were able to just walk in once they got a little closer to kickoff. So still a little bit of a glitch, but it seems like it's been ironed out. Even from the last couple games, the Netherlands game and the Algeria game, since it seems like it's been smoother.
0: Yeah, it sounds like they've got it together a little bit, and there's a couple of big games still to come there. So it's good that they've sorted that out. And yeah, people should use that. Independence should left. They're going from Colombia, right?
22: Yeah, it was great. It was about $15 for round trip there. Easy getting back. Afterwards, it still took about an hour to load up. But that was just, there's a large mass of people that they have to. It was moving as quickly as it could. You don't have to. There's nowhere to park around Arrowhead. You can pay like $150 to park there. Don't do that. You don't want to drive in the traffic there. It's even more regimented than it is for a Chiefs game. So I would say get on a bus, let somebody else do the hard part of the driving.
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19: You know, it's funny, when I think back to what the typical American dinner looked like when you and I were kids, there's usually some kind of meat featured at the center of the plate. Vegetables are there, but often thought of as a side dish. More and more, though, we are coming to realize that a plant-based diet, with little or no meat even, is going to be a healthier way to eat for just about everyone. New study out of the University of Hawaii Cancer Center found that eating a high-quality plant-rich diet that includes whole grains, vegetables, and fruits may prevent cognitive impairment even when people start that diet in their late 50s and 60s. 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Just because you cut out or even cut back on meat, though, is not a license to eat whatever you want. Focus on eating whole, real foods. I'm Dr. Sanjay Gupta, helping you live a better life.
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Welcome back, America. Shall we continue? I think we shall. Now, this language is important. Jurisdiction. We go back to this word, jurisdiction thereof. Listen to me. I'm walking you through it. Come back to the word jurisdiction, where Roberts makes the same argument as those who've always supported birthright citizen make. That is, jurisdiction means physical jurisdiction. You're here, that's it. So if a pregnant mother is in our country illegally and has her baby in our country, the baby is granted immediate citizenship, according to this argument, for two reasons. Number one, under British common law, the subject's born in the king's kingdom are subjects. Well, that's ridiculous. That's not what the framers believe, but that's that. Number two, it's the plain language. It says jurisdiction. What else could it possibly mean? Now, as I said, does that make sense to anybody? So a foreigner can unilaterally confer jurisdiction on herself, illegally, I guess, by conferring then jurisdiction on her soon-to-be-born baby by coming into the United States illegally. That defies simple logic. So is that what the framers of the 14th Amendment meant? Of course not, and they never said that. And meanwhile, the country from where the parent comes continues to treat the baby as a citizen of their country. China does this now. The language states the following in the amendment. All persons born or naturalized in the United States and subject to the jurisdiction thereof are citizens. Notice, the authors did not leave it at all persons born or naturalized in the United States are citizens. They didn't say that. They added language. That would have been enough. So why did they add superfluous language? Superfluous language, because the rest of the sentence is key to what they intended, subject to the jurisdiction thereof. So all persons born or naturalized in the United States